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10: Don't forget, we'll take calls at the bottom of the hour, 877-381-3811, 877-381-3811. Downey Douche and the Morning Schmo went at it a little bit on MSLSD this morning. I can't tell who stands where. Maybe I need to listen to this with you all to figure this out. Let's go to cut 10. Go.
11: I'm just telling you, you asked why did this happen. You know what? Some people need to put a mirror up against themselves and say sometimes taking an absolutist view.
12: I'm not an absolutist.
11: And turning a blind eye to the suffering that's going on out there.
12: Not turning a blind eye.
11: I mean, it's okay for you to look at Gaza and say that's horrifying.
12: Just by the way, I look at the girls
11: who were killed on the first day of the war,
12: and I'm still horrified as an American. And I am horrified that innocent Gazans are getting killed. What I'm saying is that Israel, who's prosecuting a war, is under a different level of volume of attention and criticism and volume that we've never seen with any other country or religion. That's it. I'm not defending Netanyahu.
11: Let me just say, you rest assured that the day, the week, the month after the polls are closed this fall, the top three issues will be costs. It will not be Israel. It will not be Palestine. It will not be foreign countries. It will be costs.
10: So, Rich, what do you make of this? Douche here is basically saying the attacks on Israel really out of line, and Scarborough seems to be saying no. Am I wrong? Correct? And then he said, and by the way, don't worry about it, because by Election Day, the issue will be costs. He might be right about that. But really? Wow. Scarborough has gone so hard left. Listen to this one about ICE. ICE has an impossible job because local law enforcement is told not to help ICE. So they are, like, under assault. They have trouble finding people who need to be removed. And if there is a mishap or there is an accident or somebody does something wrong, again, it gets an enormous amount of attention. Like, it's so out of line with what's going on in the country. Cut 11, go.
11: No doubt about it. They are turning hometowns in America into kill zones.
10: Okay, stop. You know, that is so disgraceful. They're turning them into kill zones. That is so disgraceful. Do you really have to hit the bottom of the sewer to appeal to your TV and radio audience like this? Kill zone? You want to see kill zones? Look at any major city during the course of a weekend, particularly Chicago or Detroit. Kill zones? That's sick. And they hear this on MSLSD, MS Now. I thought they were going to change that. It hasn't changed at all. Then you got this guy, Angus King. He's a so-called independent, but he's a left-wing Democrat from Maine. Because a person, apparently, I don't know if they were killed, if it was an accident, the investigation's underway in Maine and so forth and so on. But they hate ICE. The reason they hate ICE really has nothing to do with this. They hate ICE because they don't want to deport illegal aliens. Because the Democrats did their dirty work, and that is that. Angus King, Cut 12, go.
5: The larger question, John, is why do we have these guys on our streets? Why are they in Biddeford, Maine?
10: You want to know why we have these guys on our streets? Because a-hole like you allow the illegal aliens on our streets. Now, when a-holes like this guy don't talk about what illegal aliens are doing on our streets, what they're doing to our people, what they're doing to our kids, what they're doing to our women, what they're doing, period, and everything's out of context and they only highlight the things they want to highlight, that's how you get propaganda like this. If we remove ICE from the streets and remove the cops, because that's what the left really wants, then the Democrats can create their own police state. Then they'll have their illegal aliens. Then they'll have their Marxists and their Islamists. Then they'll have the country they want. It won't be this country. It'll be a different country. Go ahead.
5: False. They've talked, you've heard over and over and over, that it's all about the worst of the worst. Well, they were in Maine in the winter.
10: The worst of the worst. Ladies and gentlemen, is that what our law says? You can only deport the worst of the worst. Is that what it says? You can only deport the worst of the worst. Is that what our law says? No, that's not what our law says. If you're here illegally, you get deported. And there's all kinds of laws relating to people being deported. You don't have to commit an additional crime, a heinous crime. The worst of the worst. If you're here illegally, you get deported. That's the way it is. Dumbass Democrats, go ahead.
5: Crackdown, if you will, arrested over 200 people. About 19 or 20 of those people had some kind of criminal record. 90% had no criminal record.
10: So what, you jerk? They're here illegally. You don't get to stay. You don't have to have an additional criminal record. Listen to this guy. I've gone through these laws before on TV and radio till I'm blue in the face. I didn't pass them. Congress passed them and prior presidents signed them. You don't get to stay here if you don't commit a violent crime. You're to be removed. So that's the standard for the Democrats, you see? And so they hate ICE because ICE is supposed to remove illegal immigrants. The test isn't whether they've committed an additional crime. About 19 of 20 of those people had some kind of criminal record. 90% had no criminal record. They're here illegally. 100% of them should have been removed. That's the standard, you jerk.
6: Go ahead.
5: The worst of the worst.
10: Shut up, you moron, and you are a moron. Then we have Nirav Shah running to replace Plattner. Oh, Nirav Shah, that's probably a real good one right there, Mr. Producer. Nirav Shah running to replace Plattner. I don't even know if it's a female or a male. I guess we're about to find out. Cut 13, go.
8: ICE in its current form has shown itself incapable of doing its job. So the very first thing we should be doing is zeroing out its budget.
10: You see, the Democrats do not want illegal aliens deported, period. ICE is the enemy. ICE is the enemy. Anybody who supports ICE is the enemy. I mean, you heard Scarborough use the most provocative language imaginable. This is what all Democrats do, whether they're elected Democrats, whether they're on television or radio. Just disgusting. Absolutely disgusting. Yeah. Then we have the DSA all over TV now. Ashiq Siddiqui. Notice these are all first, second generation people. Not all, a lot of them. Some of them are homegrown nitwits, I guess. The DSA co-chair, Democratic Socialists of America. And they have an IQ of about 12. And they have, like, no experience doing anything. Here's Ashiq Siddiqui on C-SPAN today. Cut 14, go.
13: So there's been a lot of propaganda since the Cold War and Red Scares in the United States, where very powerful people in the United States felt threatened by the politics we represent. So that's why, a lot of people never learned about the history of democratic socialism.
10: A lot of people never learned about the history of socialism. How about the history of communism? We learned a lot about that. As you little punk ass, as you live in capitalist country and you benefit from a capitalist country, your clothing, your food, the roof over your head, the stupid glasses on that stupid face of yours, oh yeah, yeah, all come from capitalist system. Capitalist system, and I bet when you go to the doctor, you want the best doctor you can get, right, I think I did, yeah, I think so. So they live on the capitalist system. And they preach what they call socialism, which is really communism. Go ahead.
13: In states, and that it was organized workers who pushed for things like a 40-hour work week or ending child labor. And these are things
10: organized
13: that...
10: Organized workers, that's like 120 years old, isn't it, Mr. Producer? I think we've had unions for 120 years. And they push for the 40-hour work week. But you want a 32-hour work week. Don't you? There's a lot of people who work more than 40 hours. They run their own little businesses. They don't get a paycheck. Every day is a new day. My parents never worked a 40-hour week. They worked 80 hours a week. And they ran a small store. They ran a nursery school. A day camp. I remember when my parents would wake up at 6 in the morning and they get home at 9 at night, working all damn day long. They weren't organized. They didn't have a union. They didn't have any of those things. They just worked to make sure their family was taken care of. And they never got rich. That was okay. They raised their kids. They did what good Americans do, what great Americans do. They contributed to society, they paid their taxes, they followed the law, because that's what Americans do. That's what Americans do. Everybody doesn't have a 40-hour work week. Some people have much more. They're not organized. But you ought to be organized. Shut up, you little jerk. Oops, almost did it. Yeah, I'll be right back.
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4: Fox News, I'm John Saucier. The United States and Iran continuing to exchange blows as the White House reinstates a naval blockade on the Strait of Hormuz. The president interviewed on Fox News. Mr. Trump, do you think Iran is going to be willing to make a deal?
5: I think they have no choice.
6: Why haven't they yet?
5: I think if I didn't do the way I'm doing, they would never make a deal. They would have never made a deal with Obama. That deal was the worst deal. What they did sign was a worthless piece of paper.
4: He was speaking there with Fox's Trey Yinks. U.S. Immigration and Customs Enforcement says they'll put a pause on all non-urgent traffic stops after two fatal shootings involving ICE agents. White House Border Czar Tom Homan on Fox.
7: We'll let this play out where it is, but I think ICE is going to continue doing record arrests, record removals. And this is, I wouldn't even call it bumping the road. I mean, this is going to be a short-term review.
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0: 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David, Pompano Beach, Florida, Sirius XM Satellite. How are you?
1: I'm fine. How are you doing, Mark?
0: Okay, buddy. Thank you.
1: Yeah. What I called about was the fact that sometimes I go to the Philippines, and over there, you have to be a citizen to own property over there. You can you can own a building, but you cannot own the land. And sometimes I think it would be a good idea to do the same thing here, keep these people, these Chinese and everybody, from coming over here and buying up our farmland and everything.
0: Oh, you mean the Chinese government? Well, I'm with you on that. Chinese government shouldn't be buying up our farmland, especially land near our military bases. This is what I mean. This is all common sense. Are we the only ones with common sense? Do you have to have common sense outside of Washington, D.C.? I really don't get it. I don't know why Islamists are being brought into this country or allowed into this country, not being removed from this country. I don't know why the communist Chinese can buy our land, including land right next to military bases. Am I missing something? I mean, this is common sense stuff. Yeah, I don't know, David, but I thank you for your call. Oh, yes. Oh, yes. Oh, yes. There's a lot going on in this country, a lot good, by the way. But these other things that are destructive of the country, the enemy within is getting more and more powerful, more and more brazen. And the enemy within is helped with, you know, American-born enemies within who are brainwashed. If we don't confront it, we're going to lose to it. We're going to be devoured by it. That's the bottom line. And one of the things we need to do is to explain to the American people, look around you. Look at all the magnificence that exists. Look at the freedom that permeates our society. Look at the things you get to do and buy and achieve and so forth and so on. That is not the case in the rest of the world. It's just not. And so when you have these reprobates, these malcontents, these miscreants, giving us the usual pabulum about communism, I mean, you got to respond to it. You got to be able to push it back. And we're going to try and bring one of these people on Friday, aren't we, Mr. Producer? That's right. That's right. It'll be a pinata. But nonetheless, we're going to do it. And they're almost like zombies. We want the government to make sure that the sustenance of the people is provided for equally. We don't believe there should be billionaires. We reject the oppressors. We are the oppressed. Why are things so expensive? They should be cheaper. In fact, much should be free. Yes, we're the imperialist colonialists. We don't own the land here. So why don't they leave? You don't own the land here? No. Well, then get out. Well, you know, I kind of like it. I'm the revolution. You know, they're self-righteous little bastards, too. We're here to correct things. We're leading a revolution. Okay, in the meantime, get the hell off my land. In fact, get off the Indians' land. In fact, just get out of here. And people come here with names that, you know, they're from, ancestors are from, 10,000 miles away. This isn't your land. So who are you? I'm Sequeth. Sequeth. Yeah. I'm Sequeth. Yeah. This isn't your land. Get the hell out of my country. And then we have these senators saying, look at this. Look at this. 19 out of 20 of the people who were removed committed crimes, but the other 200, they didn't commit crimes. They're here illegal. They didn't commit crimes. We shouldn't be deporting them. Since when did we change our immigration laws? Since when did that happen? Since never. These people are not hard to unravel, to dissect. And so we'll try and get a few of these brainiacs on the program here. And they can tell us how the world works, you know? How you make money, how you create jobs. The government. 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
8: Iran's neighbors say they're under attack. I'm Lisa Lacerra, Fox News. A missile alert has sounding in Bahrain, while Kuwait's military said its air defenses were firing to shoot down incoming missiles and drones as the U.S. Navy restarts its blockade of Iranian ports.
9: Strike aircraft launched from the George H.W. Bush and Abraham Lincoln. Lincoln has been at sea for over 200 days without a port call. F-35Bs also launching from the amphibious assault ship Boxer. Tomahawk cruise missiles also fired from destroyers in the strike groups.
8: Fox's Lucas Tomlinson in Tel Aviv. President Trump told Fox's Trey Ings today the U.S. strikes will continue until he says it's enough. He has said the strikes were in retaliation for Iran's strikes on civilian ships in the Strait of Hormuz. A man is hit and killed by a truck while running from ICE officers in Florida.
10: Florida Highway Patrol says four people inside of a vehicle stopped outside of a gas station and convenience store in St. Augustine fled on foot during an encounter with Immigration and Customs Enforcement and Homeland Security investigations, noting one of the four, a 28-year-old man, ran across a busy road and was struck by a tractor trailer. Officials say the driver of the tractor trailer immediately stopped to help, but the man did not survive. Highway Patrol is investigating the incident.
8: Fox's Kristen Goodwin. This is the third death in a week involving encounters with ICE. Darlene Graham, the sister of late Senator Lindsey Graham, sworn in today as the next senator from South Carolina.
11: Darlene Graham is only expected to serve the balance of her brother's term until January. There's behind-the-scenes maneuvering to run for the full term. President Trump singled out Congressman Russell Fry. And Nancy Mace is mulling a bid, too.
8: Fox's Chad Pergram. Senator Lindsey Graham died suddenly over the weekend. He was 71. One person is dead. 17 others have been rescued after a fire broke out on a pontoon boat off the coast of San Francisco near Alcatraz. 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
17: The other thing that we blocked yesterday was the SAVE Act, right? Which was... to rig our democracy so that it would be hard for any Democrat in any state to win any election.
19: Machines and integrity. Can you give us sort of a sneak peek about what to expect and tell
20: the audience? Well, I'd rather save it. It will concern that subject, and we'll have a couple of other things to
19: say.
20: Why
19: should people watch, though?
20: But I'd rather save it, but it's really big news. It's really, really big news. And our country has to shape up. But that's what we're going to be talking about Thursday is it doesn't get bigger, because without free and fair elections, you don't have a country. We'll be discussing other things, too. But it's going to be a very big announcement. Yeah?
21: Everybody's waiting, and it could be a blockbuster depending on what it is. My friends, welcome to the Tuesday edition of Bo Snerdly's Rush Hour, fastest hour in American media. I am James Golden, a.k.a. Bo Snerdly. It's going to be about the elections. We know that much. Now, there have been all kinds of things speculated, including intelligence briefings that show that something. And I don't want to get ahead of my skis here suggesting what it is. So we'll wait till Thursday. But I do guarantee this, no matter what it is, mainstream media Democrats are already writing their fact checks. Yeah, you look at me. They're already writing it. They're already writing how whatever he says, they've already figured out how to write the fact checks that he's wrong. And they'll have it printed within moments after he gets through speaking. And it doesn't matter. There's so much disinformation out here, especially from the mainstream media. Welcome, my friends, as I said, first asawa in American media. A lot happening, not only on the political scene, but also on the cultural scene. I want to start with Cut 16, Carlos, please. Let's just play it, because it's self-explanatory. So...
30: A word from New York City's Mayor Zohran Mamdani after a string of attacks on multiple churches. Silence is deafening from a socialist who never seems to hesitate to lecture New Yorkers about justice and intolerance. A man is federally charged with allegedly firebombing two houses of worship in Queens, and investigators have not ruled out arson in the fire that destroyed a 170-year-old Brooklyn church. That is such a heartbreak. They're still examining the evidence of possible foul play. But when churches are attacked or burned, City Hall should never go quiet. Condemning hate shouldn't be a question of politics, but this is what happens when progressive politics treat faith as an afterthought and religious institutions as something less worthy of public concern. Here to weigh in is Bruce Blakeman.
21: Brown made a post on X, which I saw. We've talked about Latina Brown before. Hey, Latina. And this is about that church that it was in New York City, folks. And let's just listen to that. That's cut 15. Let's listen to a few moments of that, please.
5: The FDNY announcing this blaze that consumed the South Bushwick Reformed Church is being investigated as arson.
6: We have no known enemies.
5: Church pastor James E. Stewart says up until the fire, the congregation met weekly, a community staple. The church also acted as an event space and a food pantry. Wow. He adds he has no clue who would do something like this.
6: Now we understand that it is intentional, and so that, of course, brings another layer of grief.
5: The National Registered Landmark was built in 1863 and has stood tall on Bushwick Avenue ever since, acting as a beacon in the community. Archival photos show a church that watched the neighborhood grow around it. But that beacon became a target in late June, and the South Bushwick community is left heartbroken.
8: I think it's messed up because it's been here forever. My aunt got married in this church.
9: That's incredibly upsetting. I mean, if it was arson, that would be really just shocking and upsetting because, like Lee said, it's a historical landmark, and it means a lot to people.
5: The goal is to rebuild.
21: We have in New York City, in Zoran Mondami's New York City, we've had multiple church burnings now. Firebombing of churches in Queens and its sister borough, Brooklyn, New York. For those of you unfamiliar with the way the New York five boroughs run, Brooklyn and Queens, two separate boroughs connected to Long Island, which is the whole peninsula. What is happening in New York should raise attention. These are intentional acts. I guarantee you that if they were not churches that served... I guarantee you, if there were other houses of worship from other faiths, there would perhaps be a lot of intensity surrounding who and what is doing these acts. If, for instance, there was an attack going on in New York on the city's mosque, and you had multiple mosques being burned and firebombed, it would be national news. If there were synagogues being firebombed in New York like this, it would be national news. The fact that these churches in New York are suddenly under attack should be national news, and there should be attention paid as to what exactly is going on in New York City. Also in New York City, by the way, no audio for this. Under Mondami, there is now over a half a mile homeless encampment set up near the Intrepid. It's, for those of you that know the geography of New York City, it's on the west side of New York City. Their theft of electricity now. 34th Street, if you think about, 34th Street Penn Station closed down above Two Penn Plaza for the big wedding that Carlos attended between the football player and what's the girl's name?
10: Allegedly. Help me here. Allegedly. You can't say stuff like that on the air.
21: Oh, I'm sorry. The wedding that Carlos allegedly attended between who?
10: Some singer and some football player.
21: Some Taylor Swift and her guy. So if you think about that, that's on 6th Avenue. Yes, it is.
10: 7th Avenue, between 7th and 8th.
21: 7th Avenue, right, because it's a block away from the post office. 6th Avenue is Macy's. So if you go 7th Avenue, and then you cross the street, you're on 8th Avenue. The big post office used to be over there, one of the most gigantic post offices in the country, which now want to turn into the new Penn Station. If you go four blocks down, now you're in homeless encampment land. Same street, but this homeless encampment runs 12 blocks from 34th Street and 11th Avenue and 12th Avenue, and it just runs down near where the Intrepid Museum is. It has gotten so bad that now the unhoused, as liberals like to call them, are stealing electricity to electrify their homeless shanties. And this thing is going, this thing is over a half, this one encampment is over half a mile long. This is Mamdani's New York. This is what Zoran Mamdani, look at what is happening to New York. Report the other day about rents being sky high already, and he has put a squeeze on the real estate market with his plans to tax. This tax that he put on rental properties for the wealthy has slowed down that luxury market. In fact, there was only one sale recently, where many sales usually happen, because people are just like, nope, I'm out of here. A news story the other day about how much wealth has fled New York to Florida. The prices are increasing in New York to live. All of this is happening in this socialist paradise that Mamdani is creating. What you are seeing every week, and it will go unchronicled, but you can see the week-by-week degradation of life in New York under socialist Zoran Mamdani. And what is the response from other Democrats? Bring on more of the same socialism and spread it around the country. Ari Fleischer was on with Sean the other day, Cut 14. Our former White House spokesperson, Ari Fleischer, who I believe lives in the New York area. I think he's up in Westchester. And this is Ari Fleischer commenting on that socialism and the Democrat Party.
7: I've got news for the Democrats. They need to wake up and smell the coffee. The socialists arising in the United States is going to be the kiss of death for many Democrats throughout the country. They are not there to work with the Democrats. They are there to take over from the Democrats. And it's about time the Democrats stood up to the growing socialist movement and stood up for principles, Sean, like you just walked through, things they should object to, that once made them a great party that was competitive. This is terrible for the Democrats.
21: Indeed, it is terrible for the Democrats. But, you know, this is what Democrats wanted. This is what Democrats are getting. People that cannot afford to get out of New York. People that still want to have their home in New York. Life is going to become increasingly more difficult for so many people, because these people, the Democrats, the socialists, the Democrat socialists, they're unrelenting. There's another quote that we're going to get to if we have time from the guy that's running for the Senate in Michigan, Abdul El Said. It's astounding what these guys are willing to say aloud. What they are not hiding anymore. Let us begin our first profit center, allegedly. Carlos, who do we have to start us off musically today?
11: Donna Summer.
21: That's right, 1979. Beep, beep, etc. Donna Summer goes to number one. Her third number one single. Beep, beep, with Bad Girls. James Golden, Snurly with you here, Fastest Hour on American Media. Stay with us.

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22: 1912, ladies and gentlemen. Woodrow Wilson Woody Guthrie. 1912. I wonder if he was named for that racist Democrat Woodrow Wilson. The president, Woodrow Wilson. I'd have to check the dates before I make that assertion. Woodrow Wilson.

0: Hey, it's your ceiling vent, so I'm dripping. 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Yikes. You could hire the guy your neighbor recommended, but I'm pretty sure that's just his cousin. Do we know if he's licensed, or does he just own a ladder?
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2: Sits North Shore up to Cape Cod and Nantucket. There once was a girl from Nantucket. But anyway, the creature's tentacles carry a large amount of neurotoxins that cause incredibly harsh pain. And that pain can keep escalating once they get you for over an hour. You get welts, itching, muscle cramps, headaches, nausea. Right now, in Beverly, Massachusetts, warnings have gone up. Keep children and pets away from the stranded jellyfish. Do not touch them. Not even their detached tentacles, even if they appear to be deaded. Because even when they're deaded, they're still alive-ed. Even when they're deaded, 25 days after they are deaded, their tentacles can still sting people and release that toxin. There are swarms. They're called the Maine jellyfish, M-A-N-E. There have been swarms reported along New England coastline. Beachgoers, there are thousands of these things now showing up. They are among the largest jellyfish on Earth. Again, some of them have tentacles well over 100 feet. Some have been reported with tentacles. Can you imagine that? Tentacles, 120 feet. So, stay away. Be careful if you're headed to the beaches. You don't have to just worry about the sharks. You got to worry about the jellyfish if you're up in the oceans up there in the Northeast. Pretty gruesome stuff, my friends. Now, when we return from our next Profit Center, we're going to delve into some things that happened in Congress. There was a big, big hearing today in Congress. We have a few bites from it. And it was a hearing concerning the DEI and the fate of DEI. Also, there have been multiple reports about ICE. Some group calling themselves the Physicians for Human Rights, that'll give you the hint, and the Human Rights Center at the University of California, Berkeley, have released some report. ICE is terrible. They've been mean to protesters 412 times in just 1 year. James Golden is thoroughly with you here. Fastest Hour in American Media continues. Whatever you do, stay right here with us.
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4: At the moment, there's no official release date for Rihanna's 9th studio album, affectionately being referred to as R9. But Rihanna has confirmed she's working on something. When's it out? When it's ready. And she won't give a timeline. In February, she posted a video of herself in the studio and told Entertainment Tonight,
5: "They're like, we're never getting an album yet. I'm here."
3: This is the Red Apple Entertainment Report. This is the update on real estate with Suzanne Miller of the Miller Report.
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0: Fox News, I'm Tom Graham. The Pentagon announcing it's reinstated the blockade of Iranian ports today. U.S. military also launching new attacks targeting Iran, and Tehran has responded.
1: Iran has been launching attacks of its own against neighboring Gulf states, including Kuwait and Bahrain, where U.S. troops are based. An Emirati tanker hit by an Iranian cruise missile last night, killing one crew member and wounding eight others.
0: Fox's Lucas Tomlinson. ICE says it will pause most traffic stops to allow agents to receive more training. The move follows two high-profile deadly shootings involving immigration enforcement, one in Texas, the other in Maine.
2: Federal sources are telling Fox News ICE enforcement numbers are going to drop drastically. That's something they want people to expect. But they say the pause is necessary because agents have to go through additional training right away.
0: Fox's Alexis McAdams. 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
16: Diverse workforce and admissions to medical schools creates a better system for this country.
17: Thank you for that answer. And it does beg the question, do Republicans want black patients to die? Do we want women to die? Do we want trans kids to die? Because we know that a cultural competent education, that cultural competency and diversity in our education system, our medical system, saves lives.
18: Do Republicans want black people to die? Do they want women to die? Do they want trans kids to die? Do they want them to die? Oh, man, oh, man. That was Representative Summer Lee out of Pennsylvania. Told you, big diversity hearing at the House today. That's the Democrat side. Spinners. On this day, in 1984, Felipe Wynn, who's the lead singer of the Spinners. Felipe had some major hits that Tom Bell produced, part of the Philly sound. Let me see which ones. You know, One of a Kind, Love Affair, that kind of stuff. Look for that. Let me see what you have by the Spinners besides this. Like One of a Kind, Love Affair. All those hits that Tom Bell did with the Spinners, a lot of them Felipe was the lead singer. Anyway, Felipe passed away of a heart attack. He was only 43 years old in 1984 when he passed away. This one was 1970. The summer of 1970. And Stevie Wonder produced this record. I don't know whether he wrote this or not. He may be a co-writer on it, but he produced this for the Spinners. They were with an off-label act with most. This one. Yes. This is the old one. This is not the Tom. This was another big one for them. But this is from, like, the old Spinners. Anyway, that's enough. Everybody knows Felipe, Rubber Band Man, all that stuff. All those hits with Dionne Warwick, Till There Was You, all that good stuff. Felipe Wynn. Lead, one of the leads, they shared the leads with two or three of them and the Spinners, and Felipe was certainly big. That was Summer Lee you heard before. The Republicans want people to die because of what Democrats do with this state-sponsored DEI, state-sponsored prejudice, bigotry that's okayed by the state. Preference systems because your skin color happens to be, you happen to have the right skin color, so you can get a boost. She went on to talk about what the history is of black people in medicine in America. Now, Brandon Gill also had a few remarks, and as part of this whole diversity hearing, Ayanna Pressley also chimed in that she wanted the equal rights amendments. Let's listen to that. Cut 8, please. That is, Ayanna Pressley chimes in, and this is what it sounds like.
13: And that is why I've introduced legislation to add the Equal Rights Amendment as the 28th Amendment, enshrining it as the law of, the, of this land.
19: I'd be happy to look at your Equal Rights Amendment
18: Brandon
19: and read through it. I guess my biggest question was, does it define what a woman is?
18: Cricket.
19: We'll take a look at it. I just was hoping for some analytical clarity, but thank you. We'll take a look at it.
18: She wants to equal rights. And Brandon Gill just said, hey, does it define what a woman is? And you heard the gap there, the crickets for a few seconds before she could come up with a retort to that. Now, Brandon Gill, Texas, also had this to say, cut 9 in his when his turn came up. He was chairing the committee.
19: Meanwhile, DEI policies embody racist and stereotypical attitudes harbored by the left towards groups that these policies purport to benefit. Do Democrats believe that these people, would categorize as diverse, do not possess the skills to succeed in our society without quotas or preferential treatment? Apparently, yes, we know this because the mask slips and they admit this explicitly. New York Governor and Democrat Kathy Hochul patronizingly claimed in 2024 that, quote, black kids growing up in the Bronx don't even know what the word computer is, end quote. I guess if you believe that nonsense, DEI makes a lot more sense.
18: And we will never forget that, ladies and gentlemen. We happen to have it. This is what Kathy Hochul said back just 2 years ago.
20: Young black kids growing up in the Bronx who don't even know what the word computer is. They don't know. They don't know these things. And I want the world open up to all of them, because when you have their diverse voices innovating solutions through technology, then you're really addressing society's broader challenges.
18: Yep, we should never forget that. We should never forget that New York's governor believes that black children are too stupid, too dumb, too ignorant, especially if they're from the Bronx. AOC shares part of that. The black kids in the Bronx are too stupid to know what computers are. They never heard of the word computer. They're so primitive and so dumb. that black kids don't know what a computer is, even though they walk around with computers in their pockets all day, dialing and connecting with their friends on them, social media, even though they are so technically gifted that they can know how to get around on an iPad. But no. Them black ones, they don't know. They're too dumb up in the Bronx to know what a computer is. New York's governor. Which is why they say you need DEI. Now, I mentioned Representative Summer Lee went through the history of black folks in her supporting DEI, the history of black people in America. This is what it cut 12. This is what Representative Summer Lee at this hearing, this DEI hearing today, had to say. We played 12? Oh, wrong one. I meant 13.
17: Let me just say, I have a black doctor and I sought my black doctor out. In fact, black doctors are in high demand because black patients know that culturally competent care can be the difference between care and cure or life and death. That's just what it is. Just really quickly, I don't know if some of my colleagues know some of the history of black care and mistreatment in the medical field. But, for instance, gynecology procedures were developed from unanesthetized, non-consensual experiments performed on enslaved black women. Life-saving vaccines were developed using stolen cells from Henrietta Lacks, a non-consenting black woman. Modern health care was built using black bodies without our consent. And when there is even the mere suggestion that we should invest in cures for diseases disproportionately affecting black people or that there aren't enough black doctors, Republicans cry DEI and say it's unfair. They say we should only rely on so-called objective standards for medical competence. But objective according to who? You cannot standardize test your way into empathy or taking people's pain seriously or cultural competency. MCAT scores don't translate to better care for black people automatically. Having all white male doctors is just as bad for the medical profession as having all white male congressmen is to our government.
18: I don't know anybody that advocates that the nation should have all white males. Always white males are the problem. I don't know anybody that advocates that all white male doctors are what America needs. If you go to the doctor, in fact, lately, depending on where you go, you might not be dealing with an American doctor at all. You might be dealing with someone that comes here and is immigrated here from any number of nations. Depending on where you go to the doctor. So, I mean, and thank you for the part of the... But there's this new phrase she keeps repeating. Cultural... I didn't say it. They always come up with some bullshit. They always do this. They start inventing terms, and if you don't use it, remember when we used to just say the homeless people, well, you know, the unhoused. The unhoused. They're now living for a half a mile down on the west side of New York. They're unhoused, and they're electorally challenged. What do you mean by they're stealing electricity? Is Kevin coming here because he thinks I said a bad word? Kevin, I didn't curse. I didn't use that word. We were talking about culturally. Kevin, do you know what culturally competent care is? Have you ever heard of it? That's because you're white. And you have not heard of culturally, do you want all white male doctors in America, Kevin?
1: No.
18: Well, neither does Summer Lee. And she says you are culturally, culturally competent care is not being given. And Republicans want black patients to die. Did you know that?
1: First I'm hearing of it.
18: Yeah, well, first I'm hearing of it either. By the way, can we send somebody out, Kevin, down to 12th Avenue and get pictures of that homeless encampment that runs about 2 miles long on the west side on Mondami's beautiful New York?
1: Carlos, get down there, all right?
18: Thank you. All right. Let's return to the Democrats. We have more from this hearing, but let's go to now Abdul El-Sayed, who is in Michigan running for the United States Senate. Cut six. This is Mr. Abdul El-Sayed, ladies and gentlemen.
2: Do police really need to use guns?
18: What?
2: Do we need as much of a police force? And so if we ask ourselves about how we spend money in the public, where that money goes, where it comes from, we need to make a lot better decisions about investing in the things that root out poverty rather than investing in policing poverty.
18: What?
2: And we need to understand that these are racialized questions because of systemic racism. When we make a choice to invest in policing in a majority black community rather than to invest in public schools, that choice is influenced by systemic racism.
18: What?
2: And so we need to take that on, we need to root it out, and we need to be investing in people in the communities in which they live, learn, work, pray, and play, rather than be investing in policing them in those communities.
18: See, this is what I mean by Democrats.
2: And when we talk about the question
18: SHI,
2: of quote unquote,
18: you know
2: defunding
18: what?
2: The police.
18: So this guy makes it. So do police really need guns? Do police really, really need guns? I mean, what police, why are we sending police to police neighborhoods that are poor instead of investing in poor neighborhoods? Why are we sending the police to police poor neighborhoods? And do they really need guns? I mean, we have a choice, ladies and gentlemen. We can invest in the police or we can have public schools. And people listen to this crap, and the reporter, whoever doing this interview, did not interject. Excuse me. We have both. We have public schools that are failing because Democrats run them, and we have poverty neighborhoods that are failing because Democrats run those too, and we have the police. They're not all mutually exclusive. But nobody interrupts this drivel to actually say, you're making no sense. Now, let's go back to his opening question and just take a brief poll among the staff. Raise your hands if you believe that police need guns.
21: What type
18: you
21: of guns?
18: Any type of gun. A pea shooter, a gun, a BB gun, a rifle, an AR-15, a gun. Everybody here thinks the police need guns. The guy that's running for the Senate in Michigan doesn't think that police need guns. Instead, we need more government programs in especially black neighborhoods, where, by the way, you will find the highest homicide rates in the nation. Because black young men kill other black young men at record numbers that no other community would put up with. But we're not allowed to talk about that because it's racist to look at the numbers of black men killing other black men in epidemic numbers, but we can't say. And so you get this clown, excuse me, I don't mean to call him name, this person running for the Senate who says, well, the police don't need guns. What we need to do, we need to invest in these neighborhoods. Let's go to a break. I can't. When we come back, we're coming back with the clip of the day. Now, on this day in 1989, sometimes you win, sometimes you lose. Tom Jones lost the paternity suit.
21: On which side? You mean two things.
18: He what? On which side? He had to pay $200 a week in child support. He had to pay out. And you know who was the judge back then? Judge Judy. It was Judge Judy that heard the case. She's a lady. She was a judge in the New York family courts, and that's where this took place. She's the one. Huh? James Golden Snerdly, clip of the day coming up. Don't go away. The police don't.
15: This is The Rush Hour with James Golden.
0: Oh, Snerdly.
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4: Part of Virginia's historic triangle alongside Williamsburg, Jamestown was the first permanent English settlement in 1607. And Yorktown was the site of the last major battle of the Revolution in 1781. You can trace the full arc of American history in a single day. 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
2: Now, here's James Golden.
14: My friends, clip of the daytime, but we had a runner-up. And you've got to hear the runner-up, too. A person left, a trans human being, left the United States because they thought the United States was just not the place to live under the current administration. So they settled in the Netherlands. This runner-up clip of the day is from that person that settled in the Netherlands.
15: Between here and there is a bunch of Algerians and Moroccans or whoever who think that queer people should be beaten. I think that this system where you have people just living out here that are unhappy is not good.
16: Yeah. And do you think it's safe here?
17: No, I don't think there's no kids here.
15: Oh, it's scary. It's legitimately scary. I decided that my mental health is degrading so substantially being here that I just need to get out, and the situation that I have in the U.S. as a trans person, not good, right? But here, I will be hurt or killed.
14: So, I guess coming back to that, by the way, he identifies as a trans woman, headed back to the United States after leaving the United States for Netherlands. Now,
18: the clip of the day.
13: You want to hear it. It's the clip of the day.
14: This is the number one clip of the day. We turn to social media for our clip of the day. A black woman just leaving the store. And this is what she had to say on her way out.
18: So I'm at the gas station. No biggie, right? So I just had my first interaction with a red hat, right? A red hat. So I'm going in there. I want to get me a little brownie or something before I start my shift. And he held the door open for me. And I was like, oh, thank you. And he was like, no problem, sweetie. It's like, you guys are actually nice. Like, I thought you hated us. Like, you're nice people? You actually, believe in chivalry? Well, you look at that, huh? I guess it's not all of them. All right, then. See, I don't even know how to, act, because I was expecting, a hostile situation. Okay.
14: Yeah, and on a red hat. I was just... Don't y'all hate us? Where do people get this from? I'll tell you where they get it from. You know where they get it from, ladies and gentlemen. They get it from the mainstream media and the Democrat Party. That's where they get it from. I had my first interaction with a red hat. You mean he's actually a nice person? Ladies and gentlemen, on this day in 2015... the Las Vegas coroner's office confirmed that blues legend B.B. King passed away of natural causes. Wasn't a conspiracy theory like two of his daughters had alleged. Another conspiracy down the drain. May God bless, protect each and every single one of you, your families, your loved ones. Love and gratitude, my friends, for being here with me, allowing me to be with you. God willing, we're back tomorrow. Until then, my friends, I bid you adieu. Bye.
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23: The blockade back on. I'm Lee Silicera, Fox News. But Iran continues to fight back, launching strikes at its neighbors after the U.S. began keeping ship traffic out of Iranian ports. The latest escalation between the U.S. and Iran coming after Iran began targeting civilian ships in the Strait of Hormuz.
24: Despite the return of American air power, Admiral Cooper, commander of U.S. forces in the Middle East, says Iran is striking back, hitting 7 commercial ships in the Strait of Hormuz with up to a dozen crew members killed, missing, or wounded. Iran has attacked Jordan, Kuwait, Oman, Bahrain, Qatar, and the UAE. Today, Kuwait reported Iran fired 33 drones and 6 missiles at its country.
23: Fox's Lucas Tomlinson in Tel Aviv. President Trump had said he would charge ships fees to pass through the strait once the U.S. takes control, but reversed course earlier today after he says he was contacted by Iran's neighbors. Darlene Graham, the sister of the late Senator Lindsey Graham, has been sworn in as the next senator from South Carolina after being appointed yesterday by Governor Henry McMaster. Darlene Graham is expected to serve the remainder of her brother's term, which expires in January.
25: Voters in South Carolina will get a chance to decide who in November will hold that seat for the next 6 years. Meantime, we're learning more about the senator's final hours tonight Alabama Senator Tommy Tuberville revealing today that it was a former member of his staff who actually called for medical assistance to aid Graham after he experienced chest pains.
23: Fox's Kevin Cork. One person has died, two are missing, and 16 rescued after a pontoon boat caught fire and capsized in the waters off San Francisco. The Writers Guild of America, the latest group to challenge Paramount's $81 billion acquisition of Warner Brothers Discovery, the union filing a lawsuit seeking to block the merger on the grounds that it causes specific harm to movie and TV writers. 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
8: Front of Congress. We'll talk about that a little bit later on. But the issue and the story of the day, and probably for the rest of the summer, is the shootings of ICE officers to two people, one in Houston and one in Maine, who, one, were not the target of the investigation, and the fallout from all of that. Mike Fox joins us. He is a legal fellow at the Cato Institute, Cato Institute's Project on Criminal Justice. He has extensive constitutional knowledge. He's studied police accountability. He has been a part of a number of U.S. Senate committees on Homeland Security, Governmental Affairs, Governmental Operations, and Border Management. He joins us now, Mike Fox from the Cato Institute. Thanks for joining us here on America at Night.
9: Yeah, thanks for having me. Good to be here.
8: You betcha. First of all, the big news today, I guess, is that ICE has either admitted or it's been reported that they are at least temporarily stopping car stops in the middle of the street. That's at least some type of tacit acknowledgement that they might be doing this wrong, or that there might be a problem with some of the things they're doing. You agree?
9: Yeah, I think that's right. I would say, though, Tom Homan said he characterized this as a short pause rather than a larger policy change. So I think that's sort of what we've seen. When ICE agents killed Renee Good and Alex Preddy, we sort of saw the large-scale invasions of city tactic go away. But it hasn't stopped the killings. So, you know, my view here is what they're saying or implying is they want to sort of focus on training and body cameras. But here's the problem with that. Training and body cameras only go so far, right? If you train officers to do something and they don't follow it, just like DHS currently has an amazing use of force policy. It's just their officers don't follow it and there's no consequences. So if you have great training, but the agents don't follow it and there's no consequences, it's completely useless. And if you have body cameras, but nothing can happen to the agents when they're captured gunning people down in the streets, which has already happened from private cameras and other cases, it's all useless. So we need to focus on ways to hold agents accountable when they violate people's rights and prevent them from doing so in the first place, rather than teeter around the edges focusing on training and body cameras.
8: But these two shootings, one in Houston and one in Maine, they're very different in all sorts of ways than the shootings in Minneapolis earlier in the year. Would you agree?
9: Yes and no. I mean, I wasn't at any of them, but I mean, to me, all four of them are clear-cut examples of excessive force, three by ICE, one by Customs and Border Protection, who's largely left out of the conversation. But, you know, I mean, if you look, obviously, Renee Good, Alex Preddy were both U.S. citizens who weren't the targets of enforcement operations. They were just targeted presumably because they were, you know, quote unquote, interfering, which I don't really give much credence to. Whereas Lorenzo Salgado Araujo in Houston and John Sebastian Duran, I'm not sure if I botched those names or not, in Biddeford, Maine, I would argue were largely stopped because of the color of their skin, right? They weren't the targets of these investigations. They were stopped because they look like people who could be targets of an ICE investigation. And that itself is a problem.
8: We'll get to that in a second, but first let's start with the fact that they were unmarked cars and in plain clothes. This conversation came up last night on the show. If I'm driving down the street and an unmarked car sort of starts to sort of track me down and plain clothes people start to run at my car, I'm not going to ask for ID. I'm just going to take off, right? So I think the fact that they don't have any uniforms or marked cars, isn't that just a recipe for disaster?
9: Yeah, 100%. And also, it's worth noting that, you know, yes, of course, ICE had a mandate originally to go after violent criminals, but largely what they're doing now is civil immigration enforcement, which means that these people aren't even the people who are wanted. They're not even wanted for crimes. They're just simply wanted for being in the country illegally. And the idea that we need to have heavily armed, wholly unaccountable street goons driving unmarked cars without uniforms is just ridiculous. These people are that they're going after largely. I would argue they should be going after dangerous people, but that's not what they're doing. They're following Steve Stephen Miller's command to go after brown people. So they're just stopping random people in these situations without uniforms, without marked cars. And yet local and state police every single day make traffic stops in uniform, in cars, and they don't seem to have this problem.
8: Yeah, it does seem like this is now four in the, first 6 months of the year in which this has happened. And as you said, there's these last two, they were killed. They weren't, it's one thing to arrest the wrong person or to, they've been killed. I mean, that's the ultimate in, I don't know what even the word is, right? That's the ultimate in sort of retaliation or arrest, right? They're not arresting the wrong person and then throwing them in jail and 3 days later saying, okay, I have the wrong person. They're shooting unarmed people in the street and pulling them out of their car. That seems like it has ratcheted up the law enforcement to a level we haven't seen in this country.
9: Yeah, no, that's exactly right. And I want to, I want to focus the impetus here is on Congress, right? So you have, for instance, Susan Collins, who represents Maine and seems all bothered and disturbed by this. Susan Collins is the chair of the Senate Appropriations Committee. She is one of the most powerful human beings in this country. And, I don't mean to single her out, but just because of who she is, if she had opposed funding for ICE and Border Patrol, she could have probably prevented some of these deaths, right? So the idea that Congress is powerless is preposterous. Congress gave ICE, Border Patrol, and the other some other components of DHS $240 billion. That's a quarter of $1 trillion through the end of fiscal year 2029. I've heard that's larger than the budget for the United States Marine Corps. That is just insane. But what it also does is it limits the ability of Congress to hold anyone accountable, because typically the way you would hold someone accountable is by cutting funding, and they just keep giving them more and more money. So the only promise ICE and Border Patrol are ever going to get from Congress is they're going to get more money. And they have all this money and are still whining that they can't afford body cameras, although apparently now they're suddenly changing their tone. But as far as the body cameras go, I don't think it's as significant as, the media and others want to make it. Because, again, if there's no way to hold the agents accountable, having footage of them killing people doesn't help us. However, it is important to note that at the beginning of the Trump administration, he rescinded the Biden era executive order that required federal law enforcement to have body cams. However, what he didn't do is rescind the ICE memo or mandate or whatever it is that all of their body cams be operational during enforcement activities. So that memo still stands. But of course, the agents can't wear body cams if they don't have them. And the administration has been slow walking that effort. I can't actually tell you why. I don't know. But my guess would be they probably don't want surveillance footage of their agents murdering people being out there. And the easiest way to prevent it is by, one, not capturing it themselves, and two, going after and attacking and locking people up who interfere, because they view the right to record law enforcement, which is a right that is recognized by almost every circuit court in this country, might actually be every circuit court in this country. They attack people and threaten people to keep the videos from getting out there. And then, of course, when the videos do get out there and we see what happens, you still can't sue the agents in their individual capacity. They're not prosecuted by the feds. And when they are prosecuted by the states, the feds bend over backwards to inhibit and rather than help the investigation. I believe the investigators in Minnesota just finally are starting to get evidence from the killings earlier in the year.
8: Yeah, that was my next question, Mike Fox, who's a legal fellow at the Cato Institute's Project on Criminal Justice. We're starting to hear in Houston that the local authorities have the others in the van in custody trying to deport, or the feds are trying to deport them. And there doesn't seem to be any cooperation between the local authorities and the federal authorities when it comes to this investigation.
9: Yeah, that's exactly right. I wrote an op-ed in the Houston Chronicle last week in which I was arguing that state and local governments have an obligation not to comply with lawless agencies like ICE. But one of the things I would say is, yeah, you mentioned that the witnesses to the crime are being held by the feds and threatened to be deported. You know, I was a public defender. I have no idea how you can take a case to trial with no evidence and no, you know, no witnesses. And I would largely say that the reason that ICE is probably so enthusiastic about getting these people out of the country is probably so that they can't cooperate with a state level criminal investigation.
8: Mike Fox with us for a couple of more minutes. What can we expect going forward? Where does this go from here? I know that's sort of a leading question and you don't have a crystal ball, but can ICE continue to kill innocent people that they're not looking for? I mean, it just seems almost unimaginable in the United States. It's just sloppy police work that they're not arresting the people they're going after, and they end up killing people who were just innocently driving by.
9: Yeah, I mean, should it go on? Of course not. But I would say, as we mentioned earlier, the problem here is the lack of accountability, right? DHS has a total lack of accountability and a culture of impunity. Really, what needs to happen, there's a bill in Congress, it's both the House and the Senate. Unfortunately, it's only a Democrat-led bill. Republicans should be on it as well if they truly believe in constitutional limited government, called the Bivens Act. And what that bill would do is it would create a statutory right of action to sue not just ICE and Border Patrol, but any federal employee who violates your constitutional rights, which currently you can't do. That bill must pass. If that bill doesn't pass, anything other than that is simply teetering around the edges, especially since you can't even threaten to withhold funding from DHS components like ICE and Border Patrol because they have in basically unlimited funds through fiscal year 2029. So that bill has to pass. And in addition to that bill, there needs to be another bill that gets rid of immunity doctrines, because I like to say the Bivens Act would open the door, but if you don't get rid of immunity doctrines, we're largely trapping litigants in the vestibule of the courthouse. So what we need is a bill that allows lawsuits by private litigants in federal court for constitutional violations committed by federal agents. And those agents do not get immunities. They, where there's a genuine dispute of fact, like whether excessive force was used, a jury gets to make the decision just as the framers intended. And if the agents use excessive force, they're individually liable. And if they didn't, case gets dismissed and they move on with their lives and move on with their careers.
8: Mike, I want to ask you again, the fact that these ICE agents aren't in any uniforms, they don't have any federal agency markings, they're in plain clothes, they're in unmarked cars. If they had more of an official look to them, would people be more apt to stop? More people be more apt to sort of cede to their authority? Because in this instance, again, if it were me and I saw this car coming at me, I would think I was getting carjacked.
9: Yeah, I mean, frankly, I hate to say it, but I don't think a carjacker is any more likely to murder you than an ICE agent at this point. I mean, look, would it be helpful? Yeah, of course. We should mandate that they wear body cameras, that they wear uniforms, that they have their name and identification on them at all times, that they drive marked cars. Yeah, I'm all for all of that. But I don't think that would stop the killings. I think what would stop the killings would be holding them accountable. And holding them accountable is, as I mentioned earlier, the civil litigation, but it's also criminal. I fully understand Trump's Justice Department isn't going to prosecute them. Hopefully a future president will. I'd imagine the president may try to pardon them, which will pose some interesting issues. But, state level criminal charges. But again, there needs to be some type of cooperative agreement. And largely the only way any of this is going to happen is if Congress and largely congressional Republicans are willing to cross the president. And if there's any issue that people who champion constitutionally limited government, which is what I had grown up to believe the Republican Party did, I am not sure I believe that anymore. That would be number one on their list.
8: U.S. Immigration and Customs Enforcement, ICE, has directed its officers to pause traffic stops in the wake of these two deadly shootings, one in Houston and one in Maine. And you suspect that this will be part of those Senate campaigns that will determine the power of the Senate come the fall. So this is very much top of mind for a number of people. Mike Fox is a legal fellow at the Cato Institute's Project on Criminal Justice. Mike Fox, thanks for joining us on America at Night.
9: Absolutely. Thank you so much for having me.
8: America at Night, back in a moment.
0: America at Night with McGraw-Milhaven, where the nation comes to talk.
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5: Fox News, I'm Ted Lindner. The Pentagon announced it's reinstated the blockade of Iranian ports today.
6: As of 4 o'clock today, the naval blockade is back on. But President Trump does not regret initiating the ceasefire, despite new estimates from S&P Global Mint that while it was in effect, the regime moved more than 82 million barrels of crude.
5: That's Fox's Jackie Heinrich. The late Senator Lindsey Graham's younger sister, Darlene Graham Nordone, sworn in today to finish out the remainder of her brother's term. Senator John Kerry on Fox's The Will Cain Show, remembering the late Senator Graham.
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15: All right, don't forget, we've got voicemails. You can always leave a voicemail when we're not here. 1-844-2-McGraw. 1-844-262-4729. People were complaining that they were listening to the show on tape delayed and couldn't call in during the live open hours. Always welcome to leave a message. Alex will rack it up. We'll put it on a cart and we'll hit play. 1-844-2-McGraw, 1-844-262-4729. We've got a stack of text messages to get through, and, of course, phone calls are right ahead. Stay right there. We are just getting started. Next hour, it is part of our 250th celebration. Our National Park Series continues. We're going to talk about Cape Hatteras and Fort Raleigh National Historic Site and the Wright Brothers, where they took off from Kitty Hawk, North Carolina, is a national park. I did not know that. So we're all going to learn together about North Carolina and the Outer Banks. So that's all straight ahead. And your phone calls. Our executive director is Alex Hinton. Our engineer tonight is Richard Good. I'm McGraw-Milhaven. This is America at Night on Westwood One.

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15: All right, we're still looking for an answer for that trivia question that I heard about earlier today. The first movie ever to have... And I'll give you a hint. Two actresses played the same character in the same movie. Both actresses were nominated for an Academy Award. It's happened 3 times. What's the first time it ever happened? We We've got text messages. Somebody said Driving Miss Daisy. That's incorrect. Somebody said Forrest Gump. Good guess. That's incorrect. Somebody else texted in Robin Williams and Sally Fields. I think they're talking about, are they talking about Mrs. Doubtfire? I don't know any other movies that Robin Williams and Sally Field were in together, but that is incorrect as well. Give you a hint. It was, the movie is about 30 years old. It's about 30 years old, and there were actresses. Give you another hint. I'll give you the answer later on in the show. Danny and Rawl has been holding on. Danny, thanks for checking in on America at Night.
16: Hey, what's going on, bro?
15: How you doing, bud?
16: Not bad. Your guest in the first hour was talking about murder, and I don't think that ICE agents are just rolling up and inadvertently shooting people. If somebody runs from them, I mean, there was another case where an individual was pulled over, four people in the car, the guy ran into busy traffic for whatever reason, and unfortunately,
15: are you talking about today? Are you talking about today in Florida?
16: Yes, sir.
15: Yeah. But the one in Maine. I mean, there's still a lot we don't know. There's now the one in Maine. He was driving down the street, and the car bumps him, and he does a U-turn to sort of get out of the way or to sort of get away from the car. And then the unmarked ICE car bumps him again. So I don't know if this guy.

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3: Sorry.
4: We can
3: agree to disagree. But if I'm sitting at a stoplight and there's a car that starts to bump me from behind or from the side.
4: Don't twist this into something else. I was talking about an individual walking up to your vehicle, and if he doesn't have a weapon drawn,
3: You're telling me that even if they came in with a squeegee wanting to clean my windows, I'm getting out of the way. Danny, we're going to have to disagree on this one. I got to go. I'm short on time. I got to go. America at Night, back in a moment.
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8: Fox News, I'm Ted Lindner. The late Senator Lindsey Graham's younger sister, Darlene Graham Nordone, sworn in on Tuesday to finish out the remainder of her brother's term. Senator John Kennedy on Fox's The Will Cain Show, remembering Senator Graham.
9: I loved Lindsey. He was like a small earthquake. Even when he was utterly and gloriously wrong, you couldn't get mad at him.
8: Graham shockingly passed away Saturday night at the age of 71. The Pentagon announced it's reinstated the blockade of Iranian ports on Tuesday.
10: As of 4 o'clock today, the naval blockade is back on. But President Trump does not regret initiating the ceasefire, despite new estimates from S&P Global Mint that while it was in effect, the regime moved more than 82 million barrels of crude.
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14: You guys just didn't want it bad enough. That should have been an easy win. What were you doing out there? You got to hustle. You could have made that play if you'd been open.
15: On the car ride home after the game, when you think you're helping by telling me what I did wrong and what I need to work on, all I hear is that I'm not good enough, that I'm supposed to be perfect, that it's not okay to lose. On the car ride home, all I need to hear is how much you love

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2: Fox News, I'm Sue Guzman. The Pentagon announcing it has reinstated the blockade of Iranian ports Tuesday. U.S. military also launching new attacks targeting Iran, and Tehran has responded.
3: Iran has been launching attacks of its own against neighboring Gulf states, including Kuwait and Bahrain, where U.S. troops are based. An Emirati tanker hit by an Iranian cruise missile last night, killing one crew member and wounding eight others.
2: Fox's Lucas Tomlinson, ICE says, is going to pause most traffic stops to allow agents to receive more training. The move following two high-profile deadly shootings involving immigration enforcement, one of them in Texas, the other in Maine.
4: Federal sources are telling Fox News ICE enforcement numbers are going to drop drastically. That's something they want people to expect. But they say the pause is necessary because agents have to go through additional training right away.
2: Fox's Alexis McAdams reporting. 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
3: Fox News, I'm Ted Linder. The Pentagon announced it's reinstated the blockade of Iranian ports. The U.S. military also launching new attacks targeting Iran. Tehran responding.
4: Iran has been launching attacks of its own against neighboring Gulf states, including Kuwait and Bahrain, where U.S. troops are based. An Emirati tanker hit by an Iranian cruise missile last night, killing one crew member and wounding eight others.
3: Fox's Lucas Tomlinson. ICE says it'll pause most traffic stops to allow agents to receive more training. The move following two high-profile deadly shootings involving immigration enforcement, one in Texas, the other in Maine.
5: Federal sources are telling Fox News ICE enforcement numbers are going to drop drastically. That's something they want people to expect. But they say the pause is necessary because agents have to go through additional training right away.
3: Fox's Alexis McAdams. 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
11: Sorry.
10: It's okay. 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
12: 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I hear you. 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
13: 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I hear you, and I know it's because you care.
14: All the talks we've had over the years, including what you've told me about not using alcohol and other drugs, they stick with me. And believe it or not, they really do make a difference, especially at times that matter most.
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0: and always being my biggest fan.
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6: More strikes in Iran. I'm Ted Lindner, Fox News. The U.S. military carrying out strikes in Iran for the fourth straight night and brought back the naval blockade of Iranian ships. Fox's Anita Vogel with more.
7: The president making clear Iran is in for plenty more pain unless and until it gets back to the negotiating table.
8: They'll continue until I say it's enough. I mean, they'll continue. They've been the word the military likes to use is degrade. They've been degraded to a very low level.
7: President Trump insisting the Strait of Hormuz is once again open for business for everybody but Iran, although he did back off a bit from his plan to impose a 20% fee for that service provided by the U.S. military after hearing from allies on the Gulf Cooperation Council.
6: More than 50,000 U.S. service members remain deployed across the Middle East as the military says American forces remain vigilant, lethal, and ready. The president says talks with Iran will also continue. A search and rescue effort involving a boat in the San Francisco Bay near Alcatraz. Fox affiliate KTVU, Fox 2's Betty Yu with more.
9: San Francisco Fire Chief Dean Crispin says that initial call came in about 3:35 afternoon as a report of a fire about 600 yards off Alcatraz. But when first responders arrived, they found a three-level pontoon boat overturned and mostly submerged. One person was pulled from the water. CPR was started, and that victim was rushed to shore where they were pronounced dead. Three others were taken to CPMC on Van Ness with injuries. 13 people made it safely to shore without getting medical attention at the hospital, while crews continue again to search for two people who remain missing.
6: Meteorologists say the water temperature near Alcatraz is only about 61 degrees, which can quickly become a life-threatening situation for anyone stuck in the water. 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
6: The 2026 MLB All-Star Game in the books from Philadelphia. Fox's Tony Genualdo with the recap.
17: The American League faced the National League in the 96th MLB All-Star Game in Philadelphia to celebrate America's 250th birthday. The AL got off to a great start, scoring three runs in the first inning. Two of them came off the bat of Yankees outfielder Cody Bellinger.
18: Up the middle, and the American League cashes in. Alvarez in to score. Langeliers right behind him. Two-run single, Cody Bellinger.
17: The call on Fox, his teammate Ben Rice tacked on another run to make it a 3-0 lead. And then in the eighth inning, White Sox third baseman Miguel Vargas went deep to extend the lead. The American League takes it 4-0 for the first All-Star Game shutout since 2013. Bellinger was named the Ted Williams Most Valuable Player. Tony Genualdo, Fox News.
6: ICE agents being instructed and most vehicle stops nationwide. Fox's Christina Coleman explains this does not mean everyone they're targeting is off the hook.
19: ICE will still conduct vehicle stops for those considered to be the most egregious targets with serious or violent criminal histories. This comes after the two fatal ICE-involved shootings in Maine and Texas that happened within a week. Border Czar Tom Holman says the change is temporary. In Maine, DHS said ICE agents were surveilling an address for a person for a final removal order from the country. When ICE tried to stop the vehicle driven by someone coming from that address, DHS says the vehicle attempted to flee the scene and, fearing for public safety, an officer discharged his weapon.
6: President Trump's been pushing his campaign of deportation since taking office. At least seven people have been allegedly killed by ICE agents since 2025. And the House has passed a bill to make daylight saving time permanent, known as the Sunshine Protection Act. It passed 308-117. It would put the country on the time currently observed from March to November unless the state exempts itself. The bill now moves on to the Senate. I'm Ted Lindner. This is Fox News.
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7: Fox News, I'm Sue Guzman. The Pentagon announcing it's reinstating the blockade of Iranian ports. This as the U.S. military launched new attacks targeting Iran.
8: Iran has been launching attacks of its own against neighboring Gulf states, including Kuwait and Bahrain, where U.S. troops are based. An Emirati tanker hit by an Iranian cruise missile last night, killing one crew member and wounding eight others.
7: Fox's Lucas Tomlinson, Jordan says it shot down three ballistic missiles from Iran. House has approved a bill that would move the U.S. to daylight saving time permanently.
9: The yeas are 308, the nays are 117. The bill is passed.
7: So-called Sunshine Protection Act now heads to the Senate, where its future is uncertain. And the Trump administration has told ICE enforcement officers to suspend most vehicle stops following two deadly shootings in a little over a week. 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
11: The blockade returns. I'm Sue Guzman, Fox News. The military reimposing a naval blockade in the Strait of Hormuz and is launching new strikes.
12: The president making clear Iran is in for plenty more pain unless and until it gets back to the negotiating table.
13: They'll continue until I say it's enough. I mean, they'll continue. They've been the word the military likes to use is degrade. They've been degraded to a very low level.
12: President Trump insisting the Strait of Hormuz is once again open for business for everybody but Iran, although he did back off a bit from his plan to impose a 20% fee for that service provided by the U.S. military after hearing from allies on the Gulf Cooperation Council.
11: Fox's Anita Vogel. Iran says more than 30 people were killed in U.S. airstrikes targeting Iran. Israel and Lebanon holding new talks on ending Israeli military action. Fox's Jonathan Savage reports.
14: Hopes for swift progress of these talks in Rome are low. Lebanon wants Israel to withdraw troops from the south of the country. Israel says it won't do so while the Iran-backed Hezbollah group continues to threaten. Its military is occupying what it says is a buffer zone about 6 miles into its northern neighbor. A meeting in Washington last month produced an agreement meant to end the conflict and disarm Hezbollah, but the militants have rejected the deal and Israeli strikes have continued. Lebanese troops are supposed to ensure peace when Israel withdraws. Jonathan Savage, Fox News.
11: Lights are out in Cuba again. The island nation suffering yet another blackout of the national electric system. This is the third blackout in Cuba in just 2 weeks due to a U.S. oil embargo putting increasing stress on the island's power grid. And the death toll from the Bangkok bar fire has risen to 32 as two more victims have died of their injuries. America's listening to Fox News.
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11: The Senate Intelligence Committee is set to hold a confirmation hearing for Jay Clayton, who President Trump has tapped to lead the nation's intelligence community.
27: Walter J. Clayton III now tapped to serve as Director of National Intelligence. He was supposed to go through the Senate confirmation process last month until President Trump blocked the hearing as leverage to push forward his priorities, including seeking the confirmation of a successor to Clayton's current role as U.S. Attorney for the Southern District of New York. Clayton's nomination expected to move forward quickly, as Democrats have been in an uproar over the president's temporary pick for the job, home builder and Federal Housing Finance Agency Director Bill Pulte. Jeff Manosso, Fox News.
11: President Trump delivers a keynote address today at a major conference of defense and technology firms.
28: The president will close out the Pennsylvania Defense and Innovation Summit at the Army War College in Carlisle. The two-day summit brings together senior military and Pentagon officials, defense contractors, and technology CEOs. Pennsylvania Republican Senator Dave McCormick leads the summit and has secured billions of dollars in investment commitments to the state. President Trump is urging defense firms to speed up delivery of critically needed munitions and other weapons systems and has submitted a record-setting more than $1.5 trillion Pentagon budget amid the ongoing conflict with Iran. At the White House, Jared Halpern, Fox News.
11: The House has passed a bill to make daylight saving time permanent, known as the Sunshine Protection Act. It passed 308 to 117. The bill now moves on to the Senate, where its future is uncertain. Subaru issuing a massive SUV recall affecting more than 540,000 of its popular models. Officials say an incorrect weight limit label on certain Ascent, Forester, and Crosstrek models could lead to overloading and possible increasing the risk of a crash, although no crashes or injuries have been reported. I'm Sue Guzman. This is Fox News.
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3: Fox News, I'm Ted Lindner. The Pentagon announcing its reinstate of the blockade of Iranian ports Tuesday. The U.S. military also launching new attacks targeting Iran. Tehran responding.
4: Iran has been launching attacks of its own against neighboring Gulf states, including Kuwait and Bahrain, where U.S. troops are based. An Emirati tanker hit by an Iranian cruise missile last night, killing one crew member and wounding eight others.
3: Fox's Lucas Tomlinson. The 2026 Major League Baseball All-Star Game in the books. The American League defeating the National League in Philly. 4-0, New York Yankees outfielder Cody Bellinger named the Ted Williams Most Valuable Player, securing the honor for the American League by hitting a two-out, two-run single in the first inning. And the House has passed a bill to make daylight saving time permanent, known as the Sunshine Protection Act. It passed 308-117. It would put the country on the time currently observed from March to November, unless the state exempts itself. The bill now moves on to the Senate. 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
9: It's 26 minutes after the top of the hour. It's now the third death involving ICE agents in 1 week. Jennifer King reports a man died during an encounter with immigration agents, this time in Florida.
10: Authorities say a man running from federal officers in northeast Florida was struck and killed early Tuesday morning by a tractor trailer. The 28-year-old was among four occupants of a vehicle that stopped in the parking lot of a gas station and convenience store in St. Augustine. Police say that during the encounter with agents from ICE and Homeland Security investigations, the four fled on foot, with one darting across a busy road into the path of a semi-truck. Florida Highway Patrol spokesman Sergeant Dylan Bryan says the driver stopped and tried to render aid, but the man died at the scene. It marks the third death in about a week involving encounters with ICE agents. I'm Jennifer King.
9: It's not who you know, it's who you are. A man pulled over by police in Las Vegas heading to the airport was not ticketed after he told the officer who stopped him who he was. Correspondent Haya Panjwani reports that driver was the governor of Nevada.
11: The governor of Nevada was pulled over in a traffic stop, but he wasn't ticketed. In video from the Las Vegas Metropolitan Police Department.
12: Good. Sergeant Chico Metro Police, the reason I'm stopping you is for the... I'm aware. For the red light violation back there, your right turn onto Guile 2. So you're good to go, sir. Appreciate you. Have a good day.
11: The governor immediately identified himself as Lombardo, and the interaction with the police officer who stopped him lasted about 15 seconds. The governor's campaign says he was stopped briefly over a question about whether he had come to a full stop before turning right on red. The campaign says the governor fully complied with all instructions. The president of a police union that endorsed the governor says it's common practice to let a driver go without a citation. Lombardo's campaign said the governor and his wife were headed to the airport when they were pulled over. I'm Haya Panjwani.
9: America in the Morning for Wednesday, July 15th, 2026 is produced by Jeff McKay. I'm Clayton Neville in for John Trout, and this is Westwood One.
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17: Give thanks to the Lord and call upon His name. Give thanks to the Lord and call upon His name. We live in a country which still has a national holiday, a day called Thanksgiving Day. This is a day the government set aside for the citizens of this nation to pause and thank God for all our many blessings, especially the blessings of life, liberty, and the pursuit of happiness. To thank Him for all the things He's done in our lives. For us Christians, this should be a lifestyle. We shouldn't have to have a special day, but sadly, we need one. Because we just zip along in our life and we do our own thing and we never stop and give thanks.

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4: We're halfway through summer, at least it feels like it. It also feels hot across parts of America. LaTroy Thornton tells us how hot and has the rest of your forecast.
5: As wildfires continue to burn out of control in parts of Ontario, Canada, the smoke billowing off of those fires continues to be blown into portions of the Great Lakes, Mid-Atlantic, and Northeast regions.

0: regions today, thanks to the wind through a deep layer of the atmosphere blowing from the direction of the fires. Yesterday, the smoke was thick enough at times to hold down high temperatures during what was the start of a heat wave for some in the Northeast. And that same effect may occur again today for places like New York, perhaps even Boston. But at least a hazy sky is expected from Wisconsin across much of Michigan, eventually extending through at least northern Ohio and right through the nation's capital, as well as places to the north and east of there through essentially all of New England. Otherwise, after a few gusty storms in both Montana and near the Canadian-New England border on Tuesday, today brings a lower risk for severe thunderstorms around the nation. Storms can again pop up for portions of both northern and southern New England, as well as around the New York metro area, even parts of lower Michigan, with the thunderstorm more likely at any time from South Carolina into Kentucky, and especially points south and west of there through Arkansas and into western and central Texas, where the wet start to this week continues into the midweek with showers and some heavy thunderstorms. To the west of the plains, the precipitation generally turns more spotty, but afternoon monsoon thunderstorms could pop up from the Four Corners states northward into Wyoming, perhaps even into central Montana, where they could turn more numerous. A stray afternoon thundershower could also occur at any time from central and eastern Oregon into northern and central parts of Nevada, even into western Utah, with much of the west coast area looking dry as California stays quite hot. That's the weather across America. I'm AccuWeather.com meteorologist LaTroy Thornton.
1: 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The Maine Attorney General's office is leading the investigation into Monday's fatal shooting of a motorist in Maine by an ICE agent. As correspondent Mike Himpen reports, following the second shooting death of a person during a traffic stop by ICE, and in both cases, agents were not wearing body cameras, the Trump administration has ordered ICE to suspend most vehicle traffic stops. And Maine Independent Senator Angus King, speaking on CNN, says there are serious questions that need answers.
2: What were the facts? Did this young man actually try to run over an ICE agent, or was he in danger of running over other people in the street? And was there a reasonable expectation of bodily harm or of deadly force to justify this shooting?
3: Demonstrators on the streets in Biddeford, Maine Monday after an ICE agent shot and killed a motorist. Immigrants' rights groups say the man was a 26-year-old native of Colombia. The Department of Homeland Security, which includes ICE, says in a post on X that agents were surveilling an address for a person with an order of removal from the U.S. The department says when ICE tried to stop a vehicle coming from that address, the vehicle attempted to flee the scene and, fearing for public safety, an officer discharged his weapon.
4: I clearly heard the victim say, "I tried to stop." Clearly heard him say that. The ICE agent that shot him walked right in front of me. And I was emotional, and I just let him have it. And he looked at me and he said he tried to run me over or something to that effect.
3: Before the ICE statement, Maine Senator Agnes King said Homeland Security Secretary Mark Wayne Mullen told him the officer opened fire after the man tried to use his vehicle as a weapon against ICE agents.
2: You've heard over and over and over that it's all about the worst of the worst. Well, they were in Maine in the winter, went through this big crackdown, if you will, arrested over 200 people. About 19 or 20 of those people had some kind of criminal record. 90% had no criminal record. So this is not about the worst of the worst. They've been told they have to arrest 2,000 people a day by the White House. That's a terrible way, an instruction to give law enforcement. And that's this. What happened today in Maine is a result of that kind of overarching, bad faith.
3: The Maine Attorney General's office says the ICE agent has been placed on leave. I'm Mike Hempen.
1: Todd Blanche is on Capitol Hill today for his confirmation hearing for Attorney General. It's set to start at 9:00 Eastern Time this morning. He's expected to face scrutiny over his relationship with President Trump and his qualifications to serve as AG. Some Democrats accuse Blanche of being President Trump's personal attorney. He entered the public spotlight when defending Trump in his hush money trial. Since replacing Pam Bondi, Blanche has seemingly made it a priority to look into President Trump's political opponents. It's already been a busy week in court for Blanche. In fact, on Monday, a judge declared a conflict of interest when Blanche brokered a settlement with President Trump that sought to establish a nearly $1.8 billion anti-weaponization fund to pay out the president's supporters. Democratic Congressman Adam Schiff was asked about that by media's Touch Network.
5: How is it possible that after being referred to a bar association for potential discipline on Monday, we're contemplating this guy for attorney general on Wednesday?
1: Republican Congressman Thomas Massey told media's Touch that Blanche's role in the release of the Epstein files should be brought up.
6: Well, I hope at least one of those senators asked him why he's in violation of the law. There are several things they're still withholding. The files are overly redacted. And I do think it's a good opportunity to ask him when he's going to come into compliance with that law.
1: Congresswoman Pramila Jayapal says the Senate must demand accountability for survivors.
7: He has not been truthful in his treatment of Ghislaine Maxwell in transferring her. But it was clear to me that he was primarily the one that was responsible around the Epstein files. He did not ensure that he protected the privacy of these survivors, and he had no answer for that.
1: In a social media post this week, the president praised Blanche's record at the Justice Department, calling him tough, brilliant, and 100% loyal to our Constitution and the American people. A 15 and a 16-year-old are under arrest in Illinois, charged with the murders of five family members who were killed in three separate locations in the small town of East St. Louis. Sue Aller reports police still don't know what led a 15-year-old girl to kill, among other people, her own brother, sister, and grandmother.
8: An Illinois family is mourning an unimaginable tragedy after five relatives were killed in a weekend shooting spree in East St. Louis. A 16-year-old is facing murder charges. Jameer Davis is charged as an adult with 12 counts, including five counts of murder and dismembering a body. Prosecutors say he cut off one victim's thumb after she was killed. A 15-year-old girl, reportedly his girlfriend, faces related charges in juvenile court. Illinois State Police Director Brendan Kelly laid out the scope of the shootings to ABC News.
9: At least seven members of the targeted family were shot at multiple locations in the East St. Louis area. And as of right now, five victims have been confirmed deceased.
8: A motive hasn't been officially confirmed, but Pastor Mary Youth, who knew the family, told Fox 2 News there may have been a dispute over a living arrangement.
10: She wanted them to let him stay with them, and now they can't be together. Only one day maybe when they go to court. So I can see those children crying and weeping and screaming every day because they've done something this foolish.
8: Family members are now planning five funerals while also raising money to help bury the victims and support the one-year-old daughter of one of those killed. I'm Sue Aller.
1: It's 17 till. Serious and uncomfortable illness for many Americans as cyclospora expands to 34 states. We'll have details when America in the Morning returns.
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1: Raised about Elon Musk and his state's election laws. The Wisconsin Elections Commission referred two complaints to the Brown County District Attorney's Office, which can choose to bring criminal charges against the billionaire over violating the state law against election bribery. During the 2025 state Supreme Court election, Musk promised to hand out $1 million checks to voters. Musk allegedly spent at least $20 million on the candidate backed by Republicans who lost to Democrat Susan Crawford by 10%. The 2025 Wisconsin state Supreme Court election was the most expensive judicial race in U.S. history. The number of cyclospora cases in the U.S. is rising rapidly in an outbreak that began in Michigan and Ohio and now has expanded to 34 states from Vermont to California. Lisa Dwyer reports nearly one in every 11 cases has required hospitalization.
19: Infections from the diarrhea-causing parasite cyclospora are surging. 2026 is already the nation's worst year for reported cases. More than 30 states have reported infections. Michigan has more than 3,300 cases. Officials there say early information points to lettuce or salad greens as a possible culprit. Michigan officials advise consumers to buy whole heads of lettuce, discard the outer layers, and thoroughly wash what's left. They also suggest avoiding bagged lettuce and pre-mixed salad kits. Cyclospora is a microscopic parasite that commonly causes watery diarrhea, sometimes explosive bowel movements. I'm Lisa Dwyer.
1: A Turkish businessman charged in a conspiracy to help Iran evade sanctions gets no additional prison time after helping U.S. investigators. Correspondent Jennifer King reports.
20: In Manhattan, Reza Zarab, a Turkish-Iranian businessman who admitted to conspiracy, bank fraud, and money laundering to help Iran evade U.S. sanctions, has been sentenced to time served. Zarab spoke briefly to thank the judge and U.S. officials for their efforts to protect him and his family. U.S. District Judge Richard Berman concluded that the 22 months he spent in prison and additional time under house arrest was enough. Zarab was arrested in Miami in 2016. He secretly pled guilty and appeared as a witness against Halkbank executive Mehmet Hakan Atilla. He testified to paying millions of dollars in bribes to Turkish officials in a scheme that allowed Iran to trade oil and gas revenue for gold. U.S. prosecutors in New York credited him with assisting in the investigation, although the case against Halkbank was dropped last month. It's the end of an operatic saga that had been seen as a problem for relations between President Trump and Turkish leader Recep Erdogan. I'm Jennifer King.
1: 3 years after a jury concluded President Trump should pay $5 million in damages to writer E. Jean Carroll for sexual abuse and defamation, she's now received her payment. Court records show Carroll received $5.6 million, including interest. A notice on the online docket in Carroll's case against Trump in U.S. District Court in Manhattan indicates the money was disbursed to pay the law firm of Carroll's attorney. The total comprises the $5 million in damages awarded in the jury's May 2023 verdict, plus post-judgment interest that accrued in the subsequent 3 years. Trump had been found liable for sexually abusing Carroll in the Manhattan department store Bergdorf Goodman in the 1990s, then defaming her in 2019 after she went public with her claim about the encounter. President Trump has vehemently denied Carroll's claims and filed numerous appeals in both cases. Apple has sued OpenAI over an alleged trade secret heist, and the fallout could shape how Silicon Valley hires engineers. Chuck Palm has this story in his new segment, The New Old Tech Guy.
21: Apple has just sued OpenAI in federal court, accusing the company of a systematic scheme to steal trade secrets. And it's through two of their own former engineers. Tang Tan, the product design chief for the iPhone and Apple Watch at Apple for nearly 25 years before becoming OpenAI's chief hardware officer. Apple says that Tan used internal Apple code names to grill job candidates and told recruits to bring in actual Apple parts for, quote, show and tell. Then there's Chain Liu. Apple says he kept the company laptop after leaving, found a bug, and let them sneak back into Apple's network and texted former coworkers. Quote, LOL, I found out I can access network storage. So funny. He then downloaded dozens of confidential files on unreleased Apple hardware. Apple says more than 400 of its former employees are now at OpenAI, building a device meant to compete with the iPhone itself. Apple is on the record saying they have significant evidence that shows OpenAI wrongfully took confidential information. OpenAI says it has no interest in other companies' trade secrets. When your own hardware chief is telling recruits to smuggle in parts, it's not a gray area, it's strategy. Follow the new old tech guy on X at Chuck Palm.
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0: Baseball's 96th Major League All-Star game in Philadelphia last night. The American League blanked the National League 4-0, the first All-Star shutout since 2013. The AL scored three times in the first inning off Phillies ace Christopher Sanchez, loading the bases with two out before Cody Bellinger singled to center to bring in two runs, and his Yankee teammate Ben Rice singled in another.
4: So cool. To get back-to-back singles there with Belly and drive a run in, hopefully we close it out here. It's been cool.
0: From there, 11 American League pitchers allowed just three hits and fanned 15 NL batters. White Sox third baseman Miguel Vargas took Dodgers lefty Justin Robleski deep in the eighth for insurance. Bellinger was named the game's MVP. One dramatic moment, though. Rays third baseman Junior Caminero took a Riley O'Brien sinker off his left hand in the third inning, but the X-Rays came back clean. The regular season resumes tomorrow, also at Citizens Bank Park, as the Phillies host the Mets. Everyone else gears up for the second half on Friday, including a day-night doubleheader in Boston between the Rays and those red-hot Red Sox. World Cup 2026 semifinals. Spain dominated France 2-0 in Dallas to punch their ticket into Sunday's title match. Mikel Oyarzabal pounded in a penalty after a savvy play by young star Lamine Yamal in the first half. Pedro Porro added an insurance goal in the second half, while goalkeeper Unai Simone made three saves. Today in Atlanta, it'll be England against defending World Cup champion Argentina. The third place game is Saturday in Miami. France will be in that one. And the title match is Sunday in New Jersey. That's Wednesday Sports.
1: It's 7 till. The nominations are in, and we'll tell you who's up for a daytime Emmy when America in the Morning returns.
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1: It's 5 minutes till. The Daytime Emmy Award nominations have been released, and a 53-year-old staple has received the most overall. The details from entertainment reporter Kevin Carr.
6: The National Academy of Television Arts and Sciences has announced the nominations for the 2026 Daytime Emmy Awards. Leading the pack is The Young and the Restless with 18 nominations. This 53-year-old soap opera has been a staple daytime drama since the early 1970s. Over its broadcast history, it has been nominated 360 times and won 165 awards. CBS's fellow daytime drama, Beyond the Gates, received 15 nominations. Premiering in 2025, this is its first year of eligibility. The series recently had a major crossover event with The Young and the Restless on Paramount Plus.
7: It will be an unforgettable evening.
8: This room is full of reporters who are itching for a scandal.
7: Oh, howdy, partner.
6: Though those episodes were not submitted for nominations. The longest-running soap opera still in production, General Hospital, came in third with 13 nominations, while Days of Our Lives received 8. The Bold and the Beautiful, which was the only show not nominated for Best Drama Series, received 7 nominations. But the Daytime Emmys are more than just soap operas. They also recognize excellence in daytime talk shows, which was led by The Kelly Clarkson Show with 10 nominations. Other shows honored include cooking series, entertainment news, travel programs, courtroom series, and lifestyle shows. I'm Kevin Carr.
1: Billionaire Warren Buffett announced his list of annual donations from his charitable foundation, which will total some $6 billion. But this year, one famous charity won't be receiving any money from Buffett. Correspondent Marcela Sanchez reports that charitable foundation run by Microsoft co-founder Bill Gates was dropped by Buffett, and it has everything to do with Gates' ties to convicted sex offender Jeffrey Epstein.
9: Billionaire Warren Buffett has excluded Bill Gates' foundation from his annual donations this year following disclosures of the Microsoft co-founder's ties to convicted sex offender Jeffrey Epstein. Instead, Buffett will donate about $6 billion to 4 foundations connected to his own family. He also says he wants all of his remaining Berkshire Hathaway stock, worth nearly $146 billion, donated to charity by the end of 2034. Most of Buffett's charitable gifts since 2006 have gone to the Gates Foundation, but in March, Buffett told CNBC that he hadn't spoken to Gates since before the Epstein files were released in 2025. Gates has denied any knowledge of Epstein's crimes and has not been accused of any wrongdoing. I'm Marcela Sanchez.
1: America in the Morning for Wednesday, July 15th, 2026 is produced by Jeff McKay. I'm Clayton Neville in for John Trout, and this is Westwood One.
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12: 7 more hours of attacks. I'm Dave Anthony, Fox News. As the U.S. military conducted hitting Iran again.
13: This was the fourth straight night of strikes. CENTCOM saying U.S. fighter aircraft, drones, and naval vessels launched precision munitions against Iranian missile and drone sites, naval capabilities, and coastal defense systems during the 7-hour wave to further degrade Iran's ability to threaten commercial shipping and civilian crews. Iran, meantime, retaliated against U.S. bases in Jordan, Kuwait, and Bahrain.
12: That's Fox's Madeline Rivera. President Trump warns Iran more attacks are coming, telling Fox.
14: Next week it gets really bad for them because next week comes the power plants. Next week comes the bridges.
12: Now, unless Iran agrees to negotiate on a nuclear deal, he says, and he vows they'll never get weapons. The U.S. also reimposed a blockade around Iran's ports, though Iran keeps insisting it'll control the Strait of Hormuz shipping. President Trump says the U.S. controls it. He dropped a plan, though, to impose a 20% security fee for ships passing through. An American scientist is being detained in China. And while we're just learning that, he's been held there for 18 months.
15: Boston-based Yulin Chen is a seismologist who tracks North Korean nuclear tests. His family and Massachusetts Senator Edward Markey say Chen has been wrongfully detained by China as a suspected spy. They've gone public because they see no sign the Chinese government is willing to let him go.
12: Fox's Jonathan Savage. ICE agents will not be making many traffic stops for now. Most of them are on hold. Following deadly shootings in Texas and Maine, they're under investigation. Border Czar Tom Holman tells Fox.
16: Let this play out where it is, but I think ISIS is going to continue doing record arrests, record removals, and this is, I wouldn't even call it bumping the road. I mean, this is going to be a short-term review.
12: In both shootings, Homeland Security says the drivers killed used the vehicle as a weapon. 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
18: 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First look at traffic on this Thursday morning, and we are accident-free in both Horry and Georgetown County. Look for a disabled vehicle on Highway 31 northbound, just south of Highway 501. If you see an accident or have traffic news we need to know about, pull over and text us at 843-839-9950. That's 843-839-9950. 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
19: 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Well, we're not looking at a bad day overall. We're looking at mostly sunny and hot. High near 90 along the beaches, low 90s inland, but we are not under an extreme heat warning. Mostly clear tonight, low around 76, and then Thursday sunshine, high 91. Here's where it changes. The heat index will be up around 105. There you go. Currently, 75 in fair skies right now at the Hot Talk Studios.
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20: 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It's Funk Day, F-U-N-K. John from Conway, I see you, John. Okay, here we go. Let's get your funk request in. Ladies, get your funk request in. Here we go, here we go. Here we go, here we go, here we go. Here we go, here we go, here we go. Here we go, here we go, here we go. Leanne Graham, rockin' Rick Roberts. And I'm yours truly, DJ Sly. Let's get it, come on.
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22: All right.
23: That's the way we do it.
22: 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Funk Day, Hump Day.
23: Woo-hoo. Oh, yeah.
22: Are you already getting requests in on the Thumbs Up Guys Injury Lawyers Talking Text line? I would assume so.
23: I don't know. Somebody chimed in early this morning.
24: Oh, they come. They always do it. Use this one.
22: They try to beat us into work.
24: Right at 4 o'clock.
22: A lot of time.
23: John says, here we go, here we go, here we go.
24: Yeah, I know. I saw that.
23: He's like, hey.
22: I'm not gonna
23: make no request because you won't play it anyway. What would the request be that you wouldn't play?
24: No, it was John makes a lot of requests, and I play more of John's requests probably than most people. But I don't know, maybe he's up early. I'm not sure, but he's still my man, though.
23: Oh, he's up early.
22: Hot Chocolate, that's a band, right?
23: I mean. This text came in at 3:42.
22: I know. I am telling you, we have many listeners who like to beat us into work.
23: That doesn't sleep.
22: They don't. I'm sure that they. Maybe they're like me. They get started so early in the morning.
23: What time do you get up?
22: 3:15.
1: Really?
22: Yeah.
1: What time do you go to bed?
22: Well, that's...
1: That's speculative.
22: It's relative. I try to go to bed by 10:30.
1: Oh, okay. And so then get up at 3?
22: So I have to have a nap, which, by the way, did it storm at your house yesterday?
1: No, it did not.
22: DJ Sly, did you get any rain or storms yesterday?
24: I didn't get home early to see any storms, but by the time I got there, I didn't see any evidence of any storm. But this morning, my car would not start, so I had to go to the backup.
22: Sorry.
1: Yes, the slide van is out in the parking lot.
22: It is. The storm that hit Little River yesterday, it was intense, and it was of a long duration because it did wake me up a few times with the thunder and the lightning.
1: Now,
22: and,
1: when it storms, I got to ask you a question. You're on a boat.
22: Yeah.
1: Does the water move more?
22: Yes. So okay. If there's wind with it, for sure. It's usually the wind that will, you know, you're tied to the, you're moored to the side of the slip. So when that wind really pushes you, you get yanked. You feel that yanking you back thing, but I've gotten used to it. Only thing I was worried about was all the lightning. So I unplugged all of the gadgets that were plugged in around me, my charger and stuff, and went right back to sleep. I slept like a baby in that storm. It was awesome. So hopefully
1: she's like, bring on another storm.
22: In me being more here, more with it today. Lord, I hope so. I was listening to a show yesterday that said that people don't realize it, but if you are sleep deprived, they said the three F's. Fear, what was the other one? Fear and some other things, and being sleep deprived are things that can cause literal blindness that you don't realize you have, where you can look at something like, I'm looking at the time and it says 6:11, but you could be so tired or in a different state of mind that to you that might say 8:15, and you totally don't know it.
1: I want you blind. I want you to know that when the alarm went off this morning at 5:00, fear set in.
22: Yeah. I know.
1: Because I had to get up, and I was like,
24: I could tell. When you walked through the door 5 minutes ago, I said, morning, Rick. He said,
1: morning.
24: And then here it is at 6:00. He is fully functional. I mean, me, I tell you.
1: And no caffeine. I don't do coffee.
24: Also, about the boat rocking, it happens also in an RV, especially a 40-foot RV. If the wind is blowing, it will rock because the bus has what is called torsoelastic suspension, and it will move a lot.
1: You know what? I'm going to tell you a little story. The best sleep I think I've ever had, and I remember as a child, my father drove an 18-wheel truck. He was a long-haul trucker.
24: Mm-hmm. Oh, yeah.
1: And he would say, boy, you want to go on a road trip? And I go, sure, Dad. The best sleep you can get is in the back of it. An 18-wheel, back when you're in that little bed.
22: I bet.
1: And it's bouncing.
22: Mm.
1: Oh, man, let me tell you, that's the best sleep.
22: The hum of the road and things like that. It's like a drone-style sleep that I really love.
24: Yeah, absolutely, because when I used to go on long, long trips, I used to hire this driver to drive for me, and my engine is right up under my waterbed in the bus, and the back is right up under it.
1: Did he just say...
22: Would you like to ask a few more questions about that?
1: Did you just say waterbed?
24: Yeah, I showed you the picture, Rick. I got a waterbed.
1: How long ago was that? I can't remember that, but you got a waterbed in your van.
24: Yes.
1: In the van or in
24: the bus.
1: Or the RV. Which one is it? Or the tour bus. Which one?
24: They call it, when it gets that big, Rick, from being around them all the time, they call it a coach.
1: Yes, but it's like a tour bus, right?
24: Exactly.
1: Okay. And you got a waterbed.
24: I'll send you a picture, Rick.
22: You know, if the RVs are rocking, don't bother knocking.
1: You got that right. Especially when it's DJ Slide.
24: No. We don't invite too many people in the bus. That's kind of a really ultra-private area. But
22: you have to have the special backstage pass, VIP.
1: Yes. Yeah, you better have that laminate.
24: Little laminate.
1: All access.
24: Oh, yeah.
22: So, tonight is the big night, huh?
1: Yes. Tonight it is music bingo at the Crooked Hammock Tap
22: Brewery.
1: Room. We're going to be in the tap room
22: the tap
1: tonight.
22: Room
1: we're not going to be in the restaurant. We're going to be in the tap room. And we want you to come tap with us.
22: You remind me now of how when we weren't in a war with Iran, it was just love taps with the president. Oh, by the way, the president's talking tonight. You should. I think you'll be done at the hammock, at the Crooked Hammock before the president starts talking
1: and
22: tonight.
1: I don't really care whether he's talking tonight.
22: Oh, come on now. You're doing the news this week, so you've got to at least be informed. I understand he's going to reveal. Now, I could be wrong. Maybe my understanding is what I heard from legacy media, and they're wrong. But they're saying he's going to reveal more facts behind the lies that there was election tampering in the 2020 election. And really, that's how they say it on legacy news. The lie. well, that there was election tampering.
1: I think it's funny that you call them the legacy news. You don't call them the mainstream? Why do you call them legacy?
22: Because they've been around a while, and that's the only reason people still watch them.
1: What you're talking about is the three major networks, right?
22: Yeah. Okay. My parents, when I was growing up, what you did when you came home, you'd have dinner, you'd watch the national news, and then after that 30 minutes, you'd watch the local news, and then you'd be set. You'd have your knowledge
1: of
22: the world.
1: Was this Walter Cronkite?
22: I don't think I was alive in time for that.
1: Kidding me?
22: I don't remember a Walter
1: Cronkite. How young are you?
22: You don't ask a woman their age, but
1: I'll ask a woman anything.
22: I do like how you said, how young are you, not how old are you.
1: I'll ask a woman anything.
22: Quite young in my mind's eye.
1: What?
4: You know you're supposed to do that, man.
22: Anyways.
1: I don't have rules, man. I'm telling you right now.
22: My parents still do that every night. And so my job is to talk to them after they've seen both of those newscasts. And
1: now it's the local news. Then it's the legacy,
22: yeah, I'm not
1: legacy
22: sure.
1: news.
22: Yeah, I'm not sure which order it occurs. But after they've had a chance to let all that sink in, then I fact check for them and explain what the truth is and, you know, why it was spun that way. Sometimes people don't know. If you don't share it with them, they don't realize that they're being brainwashed.
1: I used to watch the news, especially when Walter Cronkite came on, mm-hmm. because he was the man at that time. I mean, and back then, they had the Smith-Monk Act. So news wasn't entertainment. It was the facts.
22: Mm-hmm.
1: You couldn't lie about it. It was what they told you was, that's the way it is.
22: Mm-hmm.
1: Now, I don't watch any news. Because I don't know what to believe anymore.
22: Well, I've been putting together a little expose on some of the FCC laws that you just mentioned, one of them, how we're supposed to give equal time to all of the candidates.
1: Yes, that's a big thing.
22: There's a fairness doctrine where you're not going to be unfair. You're going to try to be unbiased.
1: Neutral.
22: Exactly. Of course, we know that that's not the way that most media is these days. But I've been doing a story about how it is that the liberal media think all of those rules are bad.
1: Imagine that.
22: They think that Trump is using those rules to try to silence TV from saying whatever they want to say.
1: I think I got lost when, what's his name, Lester Holt?
22: Uh-huh. I know that one.
1: Like a year ago or something, or 2 years ago. He said, the news is what we tell you. Whether you want to believe it or not is up to you.
22: Wow. The news is what they choose to tell you.
1: Right. And whether you want to believe it or not is up to you.
22: Whether you want to be a sucker or not is up to you. Let me read between the lines.
1: There is no such thing as facts anymore.
22: Mm.
1: And I think that's sad because, you know, when you're being given information, you need to be told what the facts are. And if you don't have the facts, you don't report it.
22: Well, I heard this guy who's written a book about it and probably testifying before Congress and all that jazz, who says that all of the rules that we just mentioned from the FCC are antiquated and have never been enforced until now. And they, in our modern day and age, they don't even really apply. So you need to know this because very soon they're going to have to start putting a spin on how Kamala Harris is their candidate for president again. Just telling you. That's my prediction. You can go to Kalshi with it.
1: I saw somewhere where she threw some word salad out the other night.
22: Well, that's how she rolls.
1: By the way, Richard in North Myrtle Beach wanted to ask Slide if he showed you, Slide, his man boobs.
22: Oh, come on now.
1: Well, he let me on the bus.
22: That would be a firm no, Richard. You'll never be allowed anywhere again if you show anyone your man boobs.
4: I have an answer to that question. There is no response to that question.
22: So tonight at the hammock, at the Cricket Hammock Brewery, what kind of songs have you put together?
1: Well, I'll tell you, one of the favorite categories is TV theme songs.
22: Oh, yeah.
1: People just love TV theme songs. And we take you back.
22: From, I was going to say, from what decade?
1: Because We take you back to several decades. It's really easy. I mean, Slide knows it's a simple thing. We give you the answers. We entertain. We collaborate with the audience. We mm-hmm. talk with the audience. We just come out and just have a good time. Great food, great drinks in the tap room at Crooked Hammock at Barefoot Landing.
22: From 6 to 8 p.m.
1: 6 to 8 p.m.
22: this
1: tonight.
22: Evening.
1: Yep.
22: Lots of prizes.
1: I brought my blanket. I'm going to take a nap.
22: Oh, I thought you were going to sleep there after that. Yeah.
4: Okay. I can tell you what, Rick, I went to watch him like 2 weeks in a row before I started doing the music.
24: listening to him talk about how he knows about the artists and who went on whose tour bus, it's just amazing the amount of information that you get in between the songs that Rick knows. I'm just amazed. I try to do the same thing with funk music, but it's what he knows about stuff is just amazing.
1: Well, I appreciate that. That's just years of, like, I'm going to celebrate 40 years on radio in August.
22: Wow.
1: 30 of it here.
22: I think that Slide would be just as helpful as you will be
1: with
22: the TV theme songs. I don't know that I would do that well with that category. But.
24: Definitely. The TV theme songs was something that I just, the people really enjoy it. That's the whole point. The only reason I started listening to this radio station in the beginning to start with is because of the news every 30 minutes. And then I got interested in all the other stuff because, you know, on hip-hop radio, you play the same 13 songs all day.
22: I've got a question, though, about how the bingo card looks for the game where you're identifying TV theme songs. Is it going to be the name of the song or the name of the TV show? For instance, you play the MASH theme song for me, I would recognize it. But if you wrote down Suicide is Painless, I don't know if I would know that's the name of the song.
1: No, I wouldn't know that either. But, no, we just tell you that it's the theme song from that TV
22: show. Okay, cool. I think we could all do that.
1: Yeah.
22: Looking forward to it.
1: But now the other rounds, we're going to keep you guessing.
22: Less than 12 hours from now at Crooked Hammock Brewery. Can't wait for that, Rick.
5: Good morning. It's Wednesday, July 15th, and here are some of your Hot Talk News headlines. Myrtle Beach officials are defending their handling of a controversial plan to replace the clay courts at the Grand Dunes Tennis Club with a new 8-acre, 31-home subdivision. In response to residents urging the city council to stop the project, the city responded that the redevelopment is allowed under the Grand Dunes' current zoning for the tract of land in question. The city also emphasized that the Planning Commission's job is simply to determine whether a subdivision meets state law and local ordinances or not, and they are not tasked with gaining public support. Perhaps most notably, the city said its code does not require public comment during the subdivision approval process. In a related story, if you're concerned about where future industrial development could happen in Horry County, Thursday's your chance to weigh in. County planners will hold a public input meeting at 5:30 at the Horry County Government and Justice Center to gather feedback on a proposed industrial corridor map. Officials say it's intended to better separate industrial and residential areas and identify areas for future uses like warehouses, truck terminals, and research facilities. The widow of a 43-year-old Indian Trail, North Carolina resident, Michael Bodie, who drowned while rescuing his two sons in Atlantic Beach last summer, she's filed a wrongful death lawsuit against several Grand Strand businesses, the town of Atlantic Beach, and the city of North Myrtle Beach, who have all either denied or disputed the family's claims that the companies providing lifeguard services were also using lifeguards to perform commercial work like beach rentals and water sports instead of focusing solely on beach safety. The lawsuit alleges that after Bodie saved his two sons from a rip current, the nearest lifeguard didn't attempt to rescue Bodie and he wasn't pulled from the water until a North Myrtle Beach lifeguard finally responded. Bodie later died at the hospital. And finally, something that could save you some time in traffic, all three of Horry County's swing bridges are now available on the Bridge app, including the newly added Barefoot Swing Bridge in North Myrtle Beach. The free app lets drivers check in real time whether those three bridges in Barefoot, Little River, or Socasty are open or closed before you head that way, which helps you avoid getting stuck waiting for boat traffic. The app's available for free for both Apple and Android users, and that's some of your Hot Talk News headlines.
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1: Your Hot Talk forecast. We are looking at a beautiful day today. How about that? We're talking sunshine, high around 88 along the beaches, low 90s inland. And yes, it is going to be a hot one. But just make sure you stay hydrated. Tonight, mostly clear, low 76. Thursday, another hot one. Sunshine, high 91 along the beaches, upper 90s inland with a heat index around 105. Hydrate, hydrate, hydrate. Currently, right now, we've got fair skies and 75 in North Myrtle Beach.
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8: Hello, Tree Doctor Todd here with our 30th year tip for the summer. Talking about on South Carolina coast, the summer is going to mean some hot and sunny days, some high humidity, and definite big weather. Our afternoon thunderstorms can easily have 70-mile-an-hour winds, and any hurricanes can be well over 100. 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
8: Todd Stevenson here. 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
16: 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Every day I bless the day that you got
24: through. Uncle Buck, are you Chris? Baby, I believe that you're a star. Everybody. Everyone's a winner,
16: baby, that's the truth. Yeah.
24: Oh, yeah. Rockin' Rick Roberts is rocking in the studio. We need a camera.
23: What is this, hot chocolate?
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22: 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You are the show, so be sure that you call or text frequently. We love that. Joe is out. He's on vacation for the remainder of the week. I only heard from him once yesterday.
23: Only once? What time was that?
22: Let's see. I think it was
23: that during the show?
22: I heard from him at like 7 p.m.
23: 7 o'clock last night?
22: Yeah.
23: Yeah, he was drunk.
22: Yeah, he was checking his work email is what was going on, I think. So, yeah, so we're good. I think he's enjoying himself. But Rockin' Rick Roberts is in the house in his chair over there, keeping it warm, holding it down.
23: Day number 3. I'm still hanging in there.
22: You are. You're doing a good job. Now, have you noticed as you're driving into work earlier that do you see any cops clocking folks?
23: No, but I noticed that there used to be a time I would come in, roll into the morning show, and the roads would be clear. Not anymore.
22: Lots
23: more traffic now.
22: You're right about that. So I just want to give everyone a heads up. This is what they call the 100 like deadliest days of the year. The summertime driving is when most of the bad things happen. And so there's a new operation underway. It's called Operation Southern Slowdown. Not just across South Carolina, our neighboring states as well. They've got extra patrols. The Horry County PD got some new Ford Mustangs, so be aware if you see a slick new Mustang, could be unmarked, could be clocking you.
23: I could make a comment, but I'm not.
22: Here's the deal. They're also going to be watching. They say that they're not going for people that are going just a couple of miles over the speed limit. They're looking for excessive speeding. But and more importantly, they're looking for aggressive driving this time. So they're going to be watching for folks that are following too closely or weaving in and out of traffic.
23: All right, so I got a comment here.
22: Mm-hmm.
23: When you have the roads that have not been updated, and we've got all of these people that are here now, the aggressive driving is a stupid idea. Because you're going to have aggressive driving because there's not enough roads for all the cars.
22: I don't call it aggressive. I call it like assertive. Instead of being defensive, I'm trying to be an offensive, assertive driver.
1: Well, for me,
22: just
1: it's
22: get out of their way.
1: Yes, for me, it's about getting from point A to point B. That's what it is for me. And I'm sorry, but if you're, and I've said this before, I've done the dumb A of the day on my sister station. If you're in the left-hand lane and you're doing 40 miles an hour in a 55-mile-an-hour zone, you're a special kind of stupid.
22: You're going to have to pass them on the right more than likely, which is technically not allowed.
1: No, and that's why we have a slow-poke law that they never enforce.
22: No, they don't.
1: So what's the point of even having the law if you're not going to enforce it?
22: Maybe just for times like these when you want to write some tickets. I don't know. They're also going to be looking for unsafe lane changes, which could be realizing that you've missed your left turn and you take yourself across three lanes of traffic.
1: Whipping across three lanes.
22: More than likely, it's going to be not using your
1: turn signal.
22: Do you like religiously use your turn signal?
1: I do use it, but not always.
22: I once got a ticket for not signaling that I was changing lanes on a highway where there was no one in front of me or behind me.
1: Okay, let me ask this question.
22: Yes.
1: Are the police going to give themselves a ticket when they don't do it?
22: No. They're also going to be looking for folks who are distracted driving and not wearing a seatbelt and violating the hands-free law. You've got your phone in your hand while you're driving.
1: People are still doing
22: that. That's enough of a reason for them to pull you over. $100 fine for the first offense, plus court costs, which I hear are more than $100. So.
11: Fox News, I'm Chris Foster. It's been four straight nights of airstrikes in Iran since those restarted in response to Iran attacking ships in the Strait of Hormuz.
13: The president making clear Iran is in for plenty more pain unless and until it gets back to the negotiating table.
14: They'll continue.

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2: 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I don't come on the air and waste your time bragging about the impact that this radio show continues to have, but I am grateful because it's a dream come true for me. And the same with the TV show. And, you know, now in October, I will begin my 31st year on the Fox News channel. And all of you that tune in made that happen. All of you that tune into this radio show made that happen. I never forget that. 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
4: 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Just a reminder, a portion of University Boulevard is closed from West Chanticleer Drive to Highway 544. If you see an accident or have traffic news we need to know about, pull over and text us at 843-839-9950. 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
5: All right, your Hot Talk forecast. We're going to see sunshine today. High 89 along the beaches, low 90s inland. Tonight, mostly clear, low 76. By Thursday, the heat is on. We're looking at sunshine. High 91 along the beaches, upper 90s inland with that heat index. It's going to be well into the triple digits. Make sure you hydrate. And if you're on the beach, turn so you don't burn. Currently, fair skies. 75 in Conway.

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4: Extra funky. The Brothers Johnson. Leanne, this is the guy.
5: I love them.
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5: Wow.
4: Louis Johnson is who's playing the guitar in the background.
5: 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It is a funky hump day here on the Hot Talk Morning Show on Hot Talk 99.5. I'm Leanne Graham. Joe Katz is on vacation this week. Rockin' Rick Roberts is filling in. DJ Slide, of course, managing to wow us as he does on every funky hump day.
4: Yeah.
5: I can't wait to hear what you pick next. And the Thumbs Up Guys Injury Lawyers Talking Text Line is where you contribute to the show. 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
4: Rick got the funk dance back there.
5: Yes, he does.
4: I got an extra funky song at the top of the hour that's so funky because of the tickets they were giving away. I came up with this last night, and I could not find the song on YouTube, but I did have it in my computer, so I downloaded it and sent it to myself.
6: YouTube didn't have it?
4: YouTube did not have this track. I could not believe it.
5: You mentioned there's tickets that we're giving away. Do tell. But yep. Y'all are looking at me like, huh?
4: Oh, yeah. Oh, definitely.
6: Are we giving away funky tickets or are we giving away rock tickets?
5: Well, rock tickets.
4: Okay. Yeah, just that Public Enemy is opening for the concert.
5: Yeah, Public Enemy and
6: Guns
5: N' Roses.
6: Which is shocking to me.
4: No, it's not, because guess what? I remember going to, I ended up inheriting a country nightclub in Rocky Mountain, North Carolina. And I was really surprised that when the band stopped playing and the girls went to get on the floor, the guys had to dance to hip-hop music. They had to because the women
5: were doing
4: it.
5: Still got to put on dance music.
6: I know, but I have been doing this for a long time, and every time I've ever seen a band like Guns N' Roses, you didn't have Public Enemy opening up for them. That's rare.
4: Hey.
5: It's a different time we live in today.
6: It is. I'm just saying. But normally it would be another smaller rock act.
5: I will say, I think maybe this is just my opinion, but I think young people today have a more wide range of musical taste. Like, it used to be people just like, I like heavy metal or I like country, and there was no deviating from the playing. And kids today will listen to a little bit of everything.
6: Well, I agree with that, but you know, there's a format that came out several years ago called the Jack format.
5: Yes, that's... Okay. Jack plays everything.
6: And I have to say that I'm driving down the road. The first time I heard one of those formats, I'm driving down the road, and they're coming out of an Aerosmith song, right?
5: Mm-hmm.
6: Hard rocking Aerosmith. And they segged into a, ready?
5: Mm-hmm.
6: Barbra Streisand's Evergreen.
5: Some segs are better than others.
6: And that's a train wreck right there.
5: Yeah. You know, that's something when we used to do music radio, that's you wanted to have the perfect segue is what you
6: right.
5: call it.
6: So,
5: one
6: so,
5: song perfectly balancing itself
6: right.
5: into the next.
6: So you're coming out of an Aerosmith tune and you go into Evergreen by Barbra Streisand. That'll make you take a razor blade out.
5: There's like a special formula for changing the tempo because some songs are up-tempo, down-tempo,
6: right.
5: mid-tempo. You want to still have that seamless transition
6: in that
5: even
6: mood.
5: If it's a different
6: you
5: tempo.
6: You want to keep that mood going,
5: yeah.
6: right?
5: Uh-huh. Yeah, so. That's, you didn't play too many female artists back to back to back.
6: That's me and you talking.
5: Old school stuff.
6: Me and you talking,
5: right
6: talking our radio.
5: Yeah, so our old school music, Guns N' Roses with Public Enemy, that's next Thursday, the 23rd at Carter Finley Stadium in Raleigh. And then Skynyrd and Foreigner doing their Double Trouble, Double Vision Tour Friday, the 24th at the Treeline Amphitheater in Charlotte. We're going to take caller three, but for either show. Both times, we're going to play a song today from Guns N' Roses and a song today from Skynyrd. And when you hear them, you want to be the third caller on the Thumbs Up Guys Injury Lawyers Talking text line to win tickets. 839-9950 will be the number that you will need to call. Retraction, you know, I work pretty early in the day, and I sleep a few different times of the day. I get confused sometimes. This is Wednesday, not Thursday. The president speaks on Thursday. It's all about us at Cricket Hammer Brewery tonight for music and bingo. No president to compete with tonight.
6: Good.
5: I was just like,
6: I don't want to have to compete with him.
5: No, no. His speech is tomorrow. It's a very rare, in the middle of the summer, presidential address to the nation at Thursday on all of the news channels at, I believe, 9 p.m.
6: I will probably watch just to watch his mannerisms to laugh because he likes to use his hands.
5: I couldn't speak if someone put my hands behind my back. I know I couldn't.
6: You have to use your hands?
5: Yeah. Have you not noticed? I'm constantly fidgeting here as well, so... Yeah. So the local news that I would like to point out to everyone, I have to be very careful because I've been asked to only say nice things about the city of Myrtle Beach. But
6: what, you can't criticize?
5: I've been asked to say only nice things about the
6: really?
5: City of Myrtle
6: I'm
5: Beach.
6: Really? Because I'm sorry, but I think that we should that every individual should be able to criticize or have their own opinion. That's
5: I'm
6: what
5: only
6: that,
5: going to say nice things.
6: That's
5: I'm just
6: the
5: going to tell the news.
6: Isn't that the Constitution? We have the right to free speech.
5: So I'm only going to tell the news and try not to make it nice or not nice. Just tell you what happened and why people are upset. Myrtle Beach is defending their handling of a controversial plan to replace the clay courts at the Grand Dunes Tennis Club. They have, I don't know, almost a dozen clay courts. It's right there where they have condominiums. They are going to replace it with an 8-acre, 31-home subdivision. Now, as you can imagine, the residents of Grand Dunes are none too pleased about this.
6: Well, shouldn't they have a right to have a say in it?
5: Well... Yes and no. So
6: you said yes and yes and no.
5: Exactly. They're part of an HOA, right? And the HOA bylaws actually say that the neighborhood itself can use that tract of land, reuse it in the future any way that they see fit, so long as it matches with the zoning. And the zoning for where the tennis courts currently are could also be used for a subdivision. It is zoned in such a way.
6: So my point is, it's real a simple solution.
5: Mm-hmm.
6: Let them vote on it.
5: I don't know what the neighborhood did, if they voted or not. I don't know the bylaws of their HOA, if that's allowed or not. However, a lot of folks that live in that neighborhood have petitioned the Myrtle Beach Planning Committee to ask them, please, don't do it.
6: Wait,
5: don't allow it, because you still had to apply for the permits to make this happen. And they were approved. And now folks are upset that the city approved it. And they, again, were at the council meeting yesterday to complain. And the council has come out and said that it is not the purview of the Planning Commission to take public comment. They're only supposed to determine whether a subdivision meets state law and local ordinances or not, which, as I mentioned to you, it was zoned originally that it could become a neighborhood in the future. It just happened to be a tennis court right now. They say they are not tasked with public support. The code in Myrtle Beach does not require public comment when they're permitting subdivisions to be built. As you know, I guess we're a little confused because in Horry County, we do comment a lot frequently on things that come before the Horry County Planning Commission. So folks are a little confused. But in Myrtle Beach, they would like to remind you that it is not the job of the Planning Commission to determine public support, only to determine whether it can legally be done or not.
6: Let me ask you this question.
5: Mm-hmm.
6: Then why was it a tennis court in the first place? Why didn't they just go ahead and put houses there before they put a tennis
5: court?
6: Well,
5: you know, that's where I would think one of the reasons that you buy into a fancy neighborhood like that is for the amenities. Folks wanted to play tennis in the afternoon.
6: Hold on. So, in other words, I guess we could go back and go, how many people actually use the courts?
5: Mm-hmm.
6: If they're not being utilized at all and they're just there...
5: Yeah, we don't know. I don't know.
6: Then I can see why you might go, okay, let's put some more housing there. But why did you even put a tennis court there in the first place?
5: Sometimes it's just to hold onto the property until it's more valuable. You know, I think that's why half the golf courses were built here in
6: and so Grand
5: the 70s,
6: wait a minute, 80s. Grand Dunes, is that as part of Horry County, not Myrtle Beach?
5: No, it's Myrtle Beach.
6: So it is in the city of Myrtle Beach.
5: Mm-hmm.
6: Okay.
5: So... a couple of things about this. Yeah, I think the HOA and the codes that are in place, they are the you bought in that neighborhood, you're supposed to read the fine print, the onus is on you.
6: Right.
5: However, I could see where, like you said, did they get a chance to vote on it? I don't know what the HOA did, but they went to the city to try to, you know, ask them, could something be done? Would you take another look at this? And they were just outright dismissed and didn't really like that. But now they've been told that, you know, the Planning Commission did their job properly.
6: Here's a good question. What's in it for Myrtle Beach?
5: I don't know. Maybe taxes. You can't tax tennis courts like you can tax 30
4: exactly.
5: houses.
4: Exactly. And the HOA fees.
6: So it's about the almighty dollar.
5: No, I'm not saying that. You just asked the question. Slide, what's your comment?
4: I'm saying this right here, and it's blatantly obvious what it is. If you build more houses, that's a huge another HOA fee every month, every year, whatever it is. I mean, for every house they build, that's more money in the kitty. Not to mention, the taxes on the HOA fee is probably something that the city of Myrtle Beach is going to get.
5: Well, I don't know if they charge taxes on HOA fees, but that's an interesting concept.
4: Any income they charge taxes on.
5: A lot of different things. Can I say what you said to me last night when I ran the story by you? You had a comment that I bet a lot of our listeners had. He said, "Why we care about a bunch of rich people?"
4: And how much money they
6: got? I don't think it should come down to whether you're rich or not rich. I mean, it was started out as an amenity for people at Grand Dunes. Mm-hmm. Now all of a sudden you want to put a bunch of houses there. Mm-hmm. So let's be honest about it. Are you doing it because you want to make more money? Just say it. Then be honest if that's what the case is.
5: I actually, after Slide said that to me, I pondered it. And I think that it matters even more that it's a bunch of rich people. Because if they don't have a voice in city government, surely you and I would have trouble as well if we had a complaint about maybe the way that our neighborhood was shaping up to look like. I don't know. I'm just saying that I don't like the outright dismissal that it's not the purview of our planning commission to take public comment, especially since most of us realize that Horry County will, you know. Just, it's there. The city didn't like all the complaints, so they took to Facebook. And if you'd like to read a novel answer, it reminds me of Hamlet. The lady doth protesteth too much if you read all of their comments in social media.
6: You know what? When government says they don't like hearing the comments, I don't really care.
5: They don't. It's not they don't like it. It's that they don't have to. It's not their job.
6: I don't really care.
5: It's the neighborhood's job,
6: that
5: too.
6: That government doesn't like my opinion, okay? Guess what?
5: They're
6: government has their opinion.
5: For everyone's care.
6: They have their opinion. So government, if they can give their opinion, I can give mine, and it should be a fair exchange. Period.
5: Well, in the city of Myrtle Beach's defense, Horry County Planning Commission, they'll listen to everybody in the room, hundreds of people in the room, but does it often sway their judgment?
6: Does it mean they're going to change anything?
5: Exactly.
6: Probably
5: exactly.
6: Not. Maybe. But you don't know.
5: I just don't like the dismissive nature of it, and that's all I have to say about that. I don't like a condescending dissension. A nice way to explain, maybe the city of Myrtle Beach should give the Planning Commission some privilege to listen to public comment. Maybe that would be helpful in their decision as they're planning the city to listen to public comment.
6: Well, I think government has to think about this. If you don't have the people, you don't have a government.
5: Well, again, they were all elected, so it's on you if you voted for them. Just that the planning commissions don't take comments, so if you'd like for that to change in your city, maybe you should contact folks to ask them if there's a way to go about allowing the planning commission to hear public comment before they make an ultimate decision. Maybe they should have more than just black and white facts and figures, because we're people. We live there. We move. We breathe.
6: And we
5: live
6: pay
5: and
6: taxes.
5: Die there. We're a little bit more than black and white, and I think everyone should have their voice heard.
4: So you got a planning commission, and they don't plan to listen to
5: you? No. They plan to follow the guidance that is given to them by state laws, local laws, and ordinances. And, of course, they would apply the bylaws of an HOA. They're already approved, right? But,
4: absolutely.
5: Yeah. So there's just that.
4: Hey, Rick, you know what my policy is? I make sure I told the realtor when I bought my house at 59, don't show me any houses that have an HOA.
5: Because you wouldn't be looking at many houses in Myrtle Beach.
4: Right, because I wouldn't be able to park my tour bus in the yard. I wouldn't be able to park my slide truck in the yard. I wouldn't be able to do none of that. So guess what?
6: Well, I didn't have that option when I moved into where I lived because I was in the middle of a divorce, and I needed to find a place so I could have my child. And I found this place. And my HOA has been bankrupt 5 times.
5: And correct, we just have a...
6: I'm not talking about now. I'm talking about years ago. It had been bankrupt 5 times.
4: Well,
6: I found that out. That and My HOA...
5: The HOA also has to pay someone to manage it for them. The HOA is like a group of you and your neighbors. Usually you're not administrators, and so you're also at the mercy of who you hire to handle things.
6: That's true, too.
5: But we have a caller, a listener, who's texted in and said, Myrtle Beach Planning Commission is appointed position, not elected. You're absolutely right. It's appointed by your elected officials.
6: So you elected.
5: One way or another, you have to remember that the bureaucracy is also governed by your elected officials.
6: But at the same time, too, even though you elected them, you still should have a right to tell them, this is not what I elected you for.
5: Someone else says, sir says, what do we have to say about it if we don't own the land? Rick Roberts for governor.
4: There you go, Rick. Politician. They want you, Rick. They want you.
5: Yeah.
7: Good morning. It's Wednesday, July 15th, and here are some of your Hot Talk News headlines. A rumor on social media Tuesday has now been confirmed by the Horry County Police Department. Three people are recovering after a shooting Monday evening in the Longs area off Bombing Range Road. All three victims were taken to the hospital with non-life-threatening injuries. Detectives found multiple shell casings at the scene, but so far have not identified a suspect as that investigation continues. New details are emerging in Sunday's deadly incident on a roadway in Marion County. The Marion County Sheriff's Office says deputies responded Sunday night around 9:30 to a domestic-related incident involving a motor vehicle on Highway 41 South near Bellencourt, where they found the fatally injured body of 23-year-old Madison Marie Squires. Now SLED and the South Carolina Highway Patrol's accident investigation team are assisting the Sheriff's Department with the investigation, determining if Squires may have fallen from the pickup truck. An autopsy is underway to determine her exact cause of death. Authorities have not confirmed any suspects or arrests in the incident so far. And in Columbia, more than 2 weeks into South Carolina's new fiscal year, lawmakers are still without a final state budget, leaving the government operations under temporary spending plans based on last year while negotiations continue. The biggest disagreements remain over expanding property tax relief and roughly $320 million in legislative earmarks. That's money that lawmakers direct to their local projects in their own districts. The delay means planned raises for thousands of teachers and state employees are on hold. Legislators also disagreed about the extension of the process itself, with some saying that relying on continuing resolutions is a failure. While others are content with keeping the temporary budget rather than approving one that doesn't provide enough property tax relief. Lawmakers meet again today in the hopes of reaching a final deal. And that's some of your Hot Talk News headlines.
6: 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Another hot one today. We are looking at sunshine. We're looking at a high probably around 90. Tonight, mostly clear, low 76. By Thursday, when I say hot, hot, hot, I mean really hot, hot, hot. We're talking sunshine high 91 along the beaches, which means near 96 inland. Heat index around 105. 75 right now at the Hot Talk Studios.
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5: Thumbs up, guys. Enter Lyrics. 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If you are concerned about the progress of building in Horry County, your chance to talk with the county about what you think about this whole industrial, they're planning an industrial zone is what I would call it. It's called an industrial corridor map. And they are taking public input on where it should go because it will determine the future of how Horry County will look as far as where they build industrial stuff like warehouses and truck terminals and facilities, research facilities, things that we'd like to have, businesses we'd like to have, industry, and how to separate that from neighborhoods that we have and would like to have. So if you would like to attend, county planners are doing that 5:30 tomorrow, and they would like to add, this is my favorite part.
6: What's
5: that? If you come out to the meeting and you want to put your 2 cents worth in, then everyone does. No one advanced that they are not discussing data centers. Data centers are not included in the discussion because they are currently not allowed at all under the county zoning ordinance. So if you're worried about where a data center might be built near you, that's not included right now in the talk of the industrial
6: corridor. I can understand
5: that.
6: If it's not part of the zoning, then you don't have to worry about it. Then
5: so
6: it's wasting people's time if something that's not going to be around you. So,
5: but see, again, right there, the county said, we want to hear from you, but don't bring your data center BS over here because we're not talking about that. So, you know, we've all got guidelines. We've all got rules and restrictions. He's looking at me.
6: You notice
5: like
6: I rolled my eyes there.
5: So next hour, we're going to talk about this dog cruelty story. Oh, my goodness.
6: Is this the couple that had all these animals?
5: Yes. We need more time than we have between now and Fox News to get into this. But it's a horrible story. It keeps getting worse, and I just can't even believe it. Also, have you heard about the outbreak of cyclosporiasis?
6: Say that again?
5: Cyclosporiasis.
6: Say that again?
5: It's not really an outbreak in South Carolina yet, which is why you don't know about it, but they're starting to clock cases here, even in Horry County, and many more in North Carolina, but they're saying it's not related to the widespread outbreak.
6: That's the explosive diarrhea.
5: Yes, thank you. I was going to let you say what it was. I like the technical Latin name for
6: that you
5: explosive
6: just said.
5: Diarrhea.
6: Yeah.
5: Yes.
4: y'all are having too much fun.
5: What's that slide?
4: Y'all are having too much fun. We're going to get extra funky at the top of the hour. I got something.
6: With some explosive diarrhea.
4: No. We're going
5: to. It may be explosive, but not in that respect.
4: All diarrhea might be explosive.
14: Hitting Iran a fifth straight day. I'm Dave Anthony, Fox News.
15: U.S. Central Command just announced that another round of U.S. strikes are currently taking place against Iranian targets.
14: Fox's Trey Yingst in Washington.
15: These are the first daytime strikes that we've seen since the ceasefire went into effect, an indication that indeed these strikes are escalating. When I spoke with President Trump yesterday at the White House, he told Fox News that a variety of strikes would take place this week and escalate next week. He said he is reserving the energy targets for later in this campaign, trying to put new pressure on the Iranian regime.
16: We're going to knock out all their power plants. We're going to knock out all their bridges. unless they get to the table and negotiate.
14: This after the president reimposed a naval blockade around Iran's ports. Iran has also launched drone and missile attacks targeting Gulf countries with American military bases, Bahrain, Jordan, and Kuwait.
17: Iran says the resurgence in fighting has cost 30 lives there and wounded more than 260. The blockade is an attempt to weaken Iran economically, but President Trump has gone back on a threat to impose a 20% fee on all shipping in the Strait of Hormuz.
14: Fox's Jonathan Savage is being called a temporary pause. ICE agents will stop making most traffic stops after deadly shootings during immigration enforcement in Texas last week, then Maine on Monday. Border czar Tom Holman tells Fox those are being investigated.
18: Is there something that could have been done better? Is there any training that can be improved? Or it's simply ICE doing their job and bad things happen when people don't comply with law enforcement officers.
14: Meaning we don't need to spring forward and fall back anymore.
19: The House passing the Sunshine Protection Act, which is a bill that would make daylight saving time permanent, and now heads to the Senate. And if passed, Americans would no longer have a chance to change their clocks twice a year, but it would also allow states to opt out.
14: That's Fox's Carly Shimkus. 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
21: 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We remain without incident in both Horry and Georgetown County. Just a reminder, a portion of University Boulevard is closed from West Chanticleer Drive to Highway 544. If you see an accident or have traffic news we need to know about, pull over and text us at 843-839-9950. 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
22: 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Beautiful day today, but hot. We're looking at sunshine, high 89 along the beaches, low 90s inland. Mostly clear, low 76 tonight, and then plenty of sunshine and continued hot and humid for your Thursday. High 91 along the beaches, upper 90s inland. With that heat index, it'll feel like 105. 75 right now in Calabash.
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0: Got Axelrod?
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0: Ha ha. Cause the drummer get wicked.
1: Wiggle, they heard that and stopped. I hate to tell you, we're not going to hear the whole song. 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
2: That's all there is. James Brown and that intro.
1: That is so cool.
2: It's a DJ edit of a Public Enemy song.
1: Public Enemy, of course, opening for Guns N' Roses.
3: Should play that when Guns N' Roses steps out on stage.
1: Yeah, they should.
2: They might. Axl does a whole lot of stuff.
3: You wanted to say Axelrod, didn't you?
1: Yeah.
2: No, I know Axelrod and I know Axl Rose. He did a good job opening for AC/DC. Just he was in a little custom built wheelchair.
1: Okay, so they're opening for Guns N' Roses. That would be Thursday, a week from tomorrow,
3: 23rd,
1: and Raleigh at Carla Finley Stadium. We're going to play a Guns N' Roses song as your cue to call in as caller 3 on the Thumbs Up Guys Injury Lawyers Talking text line, 839-9950, to win those tickets. We also have tickets. I feel like we're a rock station today. For next Friday, July 24th, in Charlotte at the Treline Amphitheater, we got Skynyrd and Foreigner, Double Trouble, Double Vision Tour.
3: You got Double Trouble tribute shows.
1: Mm-hmm. And then tonight, of course, the show to top all shows is Rick Robert holding down the fort.
3: And Crooked Hammock Brewery at the Music Bingo night. We're going to be in the top room. Come get tapped.
2: Oh, yeah. It was really lit last week. The tap room is where it's
1: at. So I can't even imagine. It's just going to, you know, those events snowball. Each week gets bigger than the next. So it should be pretty fun tonight.
3: Well, I'm going to tell you this. When you come out tonight, expected to get maybe a little embarrassed because I might call you out. I'll come to your table and go, where are you from? And when you tell me where you're from, I might go, oh, really? Well, how about that?
2: Well, yeah, we did that last week. There was a family in there. I forget where they're from. I think it was New York area. But their dad looked like a Navy SEAL, and he had his three kids with him, and the mother-in-law, and the missus. And so the mother-in-law won twice. So when she came up, she said, I've never won anything. So I took a picture of her and her grandson and sent it to the dad.
1: Mm.
2: So it was pretty cool. And then the manager took a picture of me, Joe, and all the ladies of Briarcliff. That was pretty cool.
1: So that's tonight if you'd like to join the fun. It's tonight, 6 to 8, at Barefoot Landing at their Crooked Hammock Brewery. If you don't know where that is.
3: Not the restaurant, but the tap room.
1: You just go to Barefoot Landing. I like to turn in where the entrance that's next to the cemetery, if that makes sense.
3: That's exactly where you want to go.
1: The south end. Yes. And then you go all the way to the back, like you're heading toward the waterway, but it's that last little section of...
3: It's right before you get to Greg Norman's Australia.
1: Park in between Greg Norman's and the shops right there, and you'll be in perfect location to, you know, zip in and out, like I will be doing tonight. And I think Slide's going to also make an appearance. We were talking about Horry County Planning Commission, Myrtle Beach Planning Commission. I can't do all of that and not talk about Surfside Beach, so can I go ahead and throw something else
3: in there? Let's jump in there with that municipality.
1: Surfside Beach also had a meeting yesterday, and they approved new positions. I want to say it was more than half a dozen. It was less than 10, but more than 6, if I can remember. New positions that they're working into the town, and people are upset because they didn't see the salaries for these positions. And they say they weren't told about this approval meeting until, I guess, Monday. You got to give a heads up what we're going to be talking about. We're going to be having a meeting. They're just kind of late in giving heads ups. So folks would like to know what those guys are getting paid, how they're going to be paid.
3: I don't live in Surfside.
1: I know. And there's a reason why, right?
3: Yes.
1: Also, somebody else is pretty upset because part of what they've been working on in Surfside is a comprehensive emergency management plan. Every business has one. Every town has one. What are you going to do in worst case scenarios?
3: Yeah, like a hurricane.
1: Yeah. So, they mentioned that hurricanes is not in the part, not in the plan.
3: Really?
1: We're in Hurricane Alley. I don't know if this is true or not.
3: Come on.
1: But I guess in the table of contents itself, it references hazards, like earthquake and tsunami and pandemic and flooding, but didn't mention things like hurricane, tornado, severe weather, Anyway, we'll see how that all works out. But if you have any comments to make about your favorite Grand Strand municipality, that's what the talk and text line is open for at 839-9950.
3: Now tell us what you think about where you live.
2: Wow.
1: I want everyone to love where they live. That's my wish for everyone, and to be completely satisfied with how your neighborhood is operated and love your neighbor as yourself. Speaking of which, some folks down in Georgetown County have some bad neighbors in a nice neighborhood. You know where Wedgefield is. That's a pretty
3: no,
1: nice
3: I have no idea where Wedgefield is.
1: It's if you go through Georgetown and then you head through Georgetown and then kind of head, I guess I'd say northwest, there's a really nice neighborhood with a golf course.
3: Okay.
1: Yeah, on the river.
3: So that's not on 17.
1: It's going I can't remember what highway it's off of, but that's not 17. Anyway, nice neighborhood. Some bad neighbors, though. That's where the man and the woman, you've probably seen them if you've looked up at the TV news any, Ralph and Kimberly Moody, they found
3: the ones with dogs. The animals.
1: Now, see, last week they told us that there was 100 dogs that were in there. We saw a video of the dogs. They were a lot of cute little dogs.
3: But didn't the man say that he didn't own those dogs?
1: Okay, so here's the true story of what went down now. Originally, some neighbors called the sheriff's department and said, something's going on. We think there's a puppy mill being run out of our neighbor's house, and it smells bad over there. So the sheriff's went to investigate. Deputies knock on the door. They hear dogs barking in the house. The guy comes to the door. I guess they also can smell that it smells real bad. And the guy says he's got 5 dogs, and what they smell is trash in the backyard. He needs to take out the garbage. So that's all the deputies could do was go talk to him, take notes, go back, discuss. You know, I don't know. They thinking we need to get a warrant to go in there and see what's really going down. I don't know what they're thinking at this point. But between that visit, going back to the sheriff's department, discussing it amongst themselves, within days, probably within hours, they start finding some of these dogs dropped off all around town, all around the county. Abandoned dogs. This guy, I guess this is Ralph Moody, started worrying because the cops are all of a sudden,
3: he's dumping dogs.
1: So he's taking dogs and dropping them off at places like, where all did he drop them off at? St. Francis Animal Center near there, a solar farm somewhere out in the county, at Hidden Marina, which is way out in the county.
3: How did they know that he was dumping them all in these places?
1: Well, they caught some footage of him and his truck at one of those locations on the flat camera.
3: So who's checking the cameras? Who's
1: the sheriff?
3: So they're monitoring him. They're following him.
1: Yeah, the sheriff know for sure that at least it was him. I think they saw him at the Crow Hill boat ramp dropping off a dog. So that was enough for them to go back and check on the situation again. That's when they got the 100. It turns out that last week they found 107 dogs and 11 cats. They rescued them. But they also recovered the remains of more than 125 dead dogs.
3: Oh, man.
1: The house.
3: This ain't good.
1: The house, as you can imagine, has now been condemned. Can you imagine living in a beautiful golf course neighborhood and then, like, right there down the street from you, a house that's been condemned? Does that mean it has to be torn down eventually?
3: I would think so.
1: Oh, my goodness. So what all they've been charged with, him and his wife, conspiracy, ill treatment of animals, animal cruelty, and proper burial of animals. And then he faces the additional abandonment charges. Both got $17,000 bond. This is just so disturbing many people.
3: I love animals. And if you can't take care of an animal, don't have them.
1: Don't have them at all. It's unclear. Was it a puppy mill? They were also, Sled was also looking to see if they were doing some sort of a...
3: And explain what a puppy mill is.
1: But where you breed puppies. To sell them. You have dogs just to be the mama dog and daddy dog. I'm not going to use the official dog terms because it might not be a nice word to everyone. But yeah, you're just using her to continue to pop out babies and sell them and make money. But I mean, having over 100 dogs, doesn't make sense. You'd be moving those dogs if you were actually selling them. So Sled was wondering if they were in some sort of a dog fighting ring, but these were little dogs, and I don't think they determined that they had anything to do with dog fighting. I'm not sure why these folks had so many dogs and so many dead dogs.
3: I don't
1: think
3: he was pulling a Michael Vick.
1: But this is so disturbing. The sheriff's office there in Georgetown County is going to have a news conference tomorrow at 1:30. a lot of people asking a lot of questions. And certainly folks want to know how they can adopt some of these dogs. So that's a lot of animals that need a home all of a sudden.
3: And it's sad that you know, I'm not saying that this man and woman, maybe they just got over their head when it came to all these animals. Because I'm going to assume that they did love the animals, because why would they have them if they didn't want to take care of them as much as they possibly could? I mean, I don't know. I could be wrong, but
1: I'm just trying to say. Did you see the couple on TV? I don't want to make assumptions, but
3: They looked really sad.
1: They didn't. They looked very sad. They also looked like maybe not quite
3: there. All there? Go ahead and say it.
1: Yeah.
3: They weren't quite all there.
1: But it's very sad. They live on Duck Pond Place. So there's now a condemned home in a nice neighborhood in Georgetown County. Mm. How can you get that? My question is, how long did neighbors keep quiet? That's a lot going on for a while.
3: That's true, too.
1: Or how many times had they already complained and been ignored?
3: And yes, that's even another question that could be arise.
1: Mm. No, you know, think about how often the power guy has to come by and check your meter to see how much to charge you this month for power. People have come by their house, so there were a lot of opportunities for this to have been known.
3: And you would wonder if why they didn't say something sooner.
1: Yeah.
3: Because if the smell was that bad,
1: mm-hmm.
3: you would think, okay, something's not right here.
1: Mm.
3: But
1: you think it's a situation like they're hoarding, but it's hoarding of animals?
3: I've never heard that term, but I'm not going to say
1: that crazy.
3: I'm not going to say that it doesn't happen. So.
1: Yeah. Anyway, that story bothers me. I don't have a dog myself.
3: Do you have a pet at all?
1: I don't right now. I had a cat that I had from like college that lived to be 21 years
3: really?
1: Old.
3: Really?
1: And it broke my heart, and I just don't want to do that ever again. But I also think that being a pet owner, a pet parent, is a responsibility like having a child. So when I hear about folks
3: I can tell you that. Yeah, I have a cat,
1: mm-hmm.
3: and my cat has diabetes.
1: Oh,
3: and they say and it wasn't, and I thought, because it was because she's a pretty fat cat, and I thought that was what it was, but I only feed her twice a day.
1: Uh-huh.
3: And they tell me Grand Strand Humane Society, who I do a lot of charity work with,
1: mm-hmm.
3: Told me that cats aren't born, that cats can just become diabetic.
1: Yeah.
3: And she's and now I have to spend a good chunk of money for her medication. It costs me every 3 months. The medicine is like $100, almost $200.
1: Really? Is it a shot or is it a pill?
3: It's a pill.
1: How do you get her to take the pill?
3: I shove it down her throat.
1: Oh, she does not like that.
3: No, she does not.
1: See, that's the thing. They're like your baby.
3: That's right. She is she's my, I call her pretty girl.
1: Mm-hmm.
3: And she is my pretty girl.
1: She's not fat. She's just big boned.
3: I love that about you. You found the positive in that.
1: Yes.
3: But she's a solid white cat, and she is the queen of the castle, man. If I left every door open and window and said, go ahead and go outside, she'd give me the finger.
1: Now, you know, yesterday I walked by our sister station and they were talking the big question. Would you let your dog sleep in the bed with you? Do you let your cat sleep in the bed with you?
3: She doesn't sleep in the bed with us.
1: She doesn't?
3: No, she does not. She'll come and get up in the bed if I'm laying there, but she'll be up there for a little while and then get down and she'll... Nope, she's got her spots downstairs on the ottoman, and she'll lay there or by the door, but she's rarely ever slept in the bed.
1: Do you give your cat catnip?
3: No, I do not.
1: Why not?
3: She doesn't really care for it.
1: So, you know, I go and take care of my parents when I'm not here.
3: You're a good...
1: And they have a cat.
3: You're a good child.
1: They have a cat. Her name's Scarlet. She's a precious little thing, and I like to give her...
3: Is she a short hair or long hair?
1: Oh, she's some fancy kind of cat with long hair and a smush face. And
3: oh, she got a Siamese?
1: No, not. Tell me some other names of them. She's got a Scottish something in her name. Anyway.
3: But she has a flat face?
1: She has like a squished-in face, very furry.
3: Like she hit a brick wall?
1: She's a precious thing. So I like to give her catnip because she loves it. And my dad's like, doesn't approve. He thinks it's drugs, and she needs to be taking drugs.
3: She gets high on it.
1: She loves it.
3: She'll wallow around
1: play and wallow around and wear herself out and go take a nap. And
3: she's stoned.
1: Is it right or wrong to give your cat catnip?
3: No, it's a natural plant that grows, and if that's what cats are attracted to, I mean, it ain't drugs.
1: My cat I'd give him catnip, but it was, you know, dried catnip, or I'd bring in a catnip plant for him to chew on. And that catnip gets everywhere because, like you said, they wallow around and get everywhere. But now they have the catnip spray, so I can spray Scarlett's little toys, and it's not messy at all.
3: I didn't know they had catnip spray.
1: I'm gonna buy not
3: that.
1: All created equal.
3: Is that what it's called?
1: No, that's not what it's called. I'm just saying, if you buy the one that's cheap at your local store, like your big box store.
3: Well, then where should I buy it?
1: At the pet shop. They have one that's a little more expensive that actually works.
3: Okay.
1: Yeah, I will recommend
3: that. I'll remember that.
1: Yeah. Good morning. It's Wednesday, July 15th, and here are some of your Hot Talk News headlines. The Georgetown County animal cruelty case we learned about 2 weeks ago has become far worse. Investigators say 107 dogs and 11 cats were rescued from what deputies described as unlivable conditions throughout the Wedgefield home of Ralph and Kimberly Moody. Now we've learned deputies also recovered the remains of more than 125 dead dogs. The house has since been condemned. Now Ralph and Kimberly Moody face charges including conspiracy, ill treatment of animals, animal cruelty, and improper burial of animals. Ralph also faces additional abandonment charges. Both got $17,000 bonds. This is such a disturbing case that the Georgetown County Sheriff's Office will hold a news conference tomorrow at 1:30 to explain the timeline of their investigation, discuss the surviving animals, and answer questions. An Horry County inmate who was seriously injured during a July 2024 fight at the J. Reuben Long Detention Center is now suing the county, the sheriff's office, and the detention center. The lawsuit filed on behalf of 20-year-old Chance Benson of Spartanburg claims that detention officers used a taser on Benson and another inmate involved in a fight. The suit alleges the taser caused both men to fall, leaving inmate Benson with catastrophic injuries that left him paralyzed from the chest down. The county and the sheriff's office declined to comment. Benson is serving a 10-year prison sentence after pleading guilty to shooting at police officers during the 2023 Carolina Country Music Festival. And in Washington, at the nation's capital, just 3 days after the death of Senator Lindsey Graham, his sister, Darlene Graham, was officially sworn in Tuesday afternoon as South Carolina's interim U.S. senator. The appointment is historic not just because she's now the state's first female U.S. senator, but as Congressman Jim Clyburn pointed out, Ms. Graham is also the first graduate of a historically black college or university to represent South Carolina in the Senate. Graham earned her degree from South Carolina State University in 2009. She'll serve until voters choose a permanent successor in the August special election. And that's some of your Hot Talk News headlines.
3: 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Sunshine, high 89 today along the beaches. That's low 90s inland. Tonight, we're looking at mostly clear skies, low 76. Sunshine, high 91 along the beaches and upper 90s inland. With that heat index, it'll feel like about 105. Currently, 75 in fair skies right now in supply.
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2: It's a request.
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1: 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It's 7:27 here on the Hot Talk Morning Show on Hot Talk 99.5. Wednesday mornings are funky hump days, thanks to DJ Slide, and oftentimes thanks to your suggestions on the Thumbs Up Guys Injury Lawyers Talking text line at 839-9950. Rick, we were mentioning about 30 minutes ago the cases of cyclosporiasis. I said it so well earlier.
3: Just say this.
1: Cyclosporiasis.
3: It's explosive diarrhea.
1: Yeah, that's easier disease. To say. So North Carolina now is reporting that they've had 307 cases of it since May 1st, including 13 people that has to be hospitalized. They say now it's not been linked to the outbreaks that are going on in the other states, but they don't know any particular common source from which all of these people got sick, which they're also saying that around the country, that because it takes about a week for the infection to grow into symptoms and for you to get sick, they're trying to pinpoint exactly where did you get sick. Lettuce is, I guess, one of the primary culprits.
3: Real quick.
1: Yeah.
3: My buddy Billy Hudson texted me. Is it a Persian cat?
1: Yeah, it's like some sort of a Scottish Persian.
3: He wanted
1: blah,
3: to know,
1: blah, blah.
3: Is it a Persian cat?
1: Yeah, it's orange, so that it's a really pretty rare color. She's a beautiful cat. My nephew can't say Scarlet. He calls her Scarlick.
3: Scarlick?
1: Yes. Okay, but back to the cyclone.
3: Yeah, if you've got explosive diarrhea, yeah. You might want to go check to see if you've got this disease or whatever. Say it again,
1: Cyclosporiasis. That's what I'm calling it. Anyway, the number one thing you can do to protect yourself.
3: Don't eat lettuce.
1: Pull several of the leaves off of the heads of lettuce because they say it's hard to rinse and clean this germ off of the lettuce. So don't eat the outside layers of your vegetables right now.
7: Fox News, I'm Therese Crowley. Nighttime into the day, Iran takes a fourth straight round of pounding after CENTCOM dropped the wall of steel, restoring the U.S. naval blockade. President Trump says we had a deal, Iran went back on it, and it's going to get worse when the U.S. hits its electric grid and bridges next week, telling Fox's Trey Yates.
8: They'll continue until I say it's enough. I mean, they'll continue. They've been They're, you know, the word the military likes to use is degrade. They've been degraded.
7: Iran reports 250 casualties when one of its army barracks was hit. Acting Attorney General Todd Blanche facing his first Senate confirmation hearing. Escape from Alcatraz, a three-deck pontoon boat sank.

0: 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Look for heavier traffic volume on Highway 501 beachbound from Academy Drive to University Boulevard. Highway 57 at Highway 9 and Bypass 17 at Sheffield Parkway. 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
1: 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Well, another hot one today, but not as hot as it could be. We're looking at sunshine, high 89 along the beaches. Mostly clear, low 76 tonight. Continued hot and humid for your Thursday. Sunshine high 91 along the beaches. Upper 90s inland with that heat index. It'll feel well over 105 degrees. Currently, fair skies 76 right now at the Hot Talk Studios.
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0: Can't you know who that is?
1: George Benson?
0: No.
2: But that's close. Okay, Back in Love Again is Al Green?
0: Nope. You know the voice, but you don't know the song. He was in this group before.
1: Oh, I know the song. I just don't know.
0: That's Jeffrey Osborne.
1: Ah. Didn't he pass away?
0: No. His wife did.
1: Oh, okay.
0: His manager and wife passed away a long time marriage. And he basically did this song in one take.
2: Really?

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1: And I learned from Rick Roberts how to tell stories between songs.
0: You'll be hearing a lot of that tonight at Cricket Hammock Brewery.
1: Oh, yeah.
0: Landing for Hot Talk Music Bingo. Rick, you're going to be hosting that.
2: Yes.
0: Thank you for filling in so well for Joe this week. Joe, Kat's on vacation. Much deserved, much needed, and you've really been keeping his seat quite warm, if I do say so.
2: I try.
0: By the way, I've written myself a phonetic guide so that now I can say cyclosporiasis.
2: Like as in you might have psoriasis.
0: Kind of rhymes with that, but it's cyclosporiasis.
2: Sporiasis.
0: Yes.
2: Not psoriasis, but sporiasis.
0: And
2: just call it exploding diarrhea.
0: The problem is it's usually impacting fresh herbs and produce, which a lot of us are going to eat raw.
2: But what I think is interesting is how do they figure out what it was?
0: Because they can put it in a Petri dish and see if it is that particular.
2: Slide, I think she likes to say the word, say it again, Petri.
0: Petri dish.
2: Petri dish.
0: Because the other day, Slide asked me, what is a Petri dish? And I was giving him examples of what a Petri dish would be.
2: Which is what you're floating on if you're going on a cruise.
0: Exactly. So it's that particular cyclospora bacteria. The only way to treat it, and, you know, it's, I shouldn't say the only way, the best way is Bactrim, which is easily prescribable.
2: Oh, yes.
0: Antibiotic.
2: Yes.
0: But the problem is people, they are infected with it, but it takes a week before they start feeling the symptoms, the explosive symptoms. So they're having a hard time tracing it back to exactly what people ate. Now, I told you in North Carolina, 307 cases. South Carolina, 16 so far, not related to the outbreak. But there has been.
2: Is there any here, or is it upstate?
0: Horry County is among the places that have had
2: it is here.
0: Cases. They say it's sporadic seasonal cases. But this is interesting. They say after you handle produce, wash your hands for 20 minutes.
2: 20 minutes?
0: I mean, 20 seconds. Oh. 20 seconds, not 20 minutes. Wash your hands after you handle produce that you've just cleaned.
2: Can you imagine washing your hands for 20 minutes?
0: We did that during COVID at times.
2: Yes.
0: How many songs could you sing while washing your hands?
1: I can tell you there's another condition that's similar to that exploding diarrhea, which you will think that you have it. It's called diverticulosis.
2: Yeah, part of diverticulitis?
1: Diverticulosis is...
0: It is separate from diverticulitis.
1: Yeah, itis is the infection. You just get antibiotics for 5 days in the hospital, and that cures it. But for diverticulosis, you have to get a blood transfusion.
0: Ooh.
1: I had it. And trust me when I tell you, I didn't know what it was. I thought maybe I was dying. But they got me all taken care of. No longer can I have nuts, which a coworker of mine gave me a whole bag of nuts. I ate the whole thing, and guess what?
0: Ooh.
1: 3 days later, I was like, what in the world? Couldn't figure out what was going on. So I drove myself to the hospital.
0: I'm so glad that you survived.
1: Yeah, because...
2: Sometimes you feel like a nut.
1: Mm-hmm. Well, here's the problem.
2: Sometimes you don't.
1: I could not figure out why they did this. I went to the hospital, and they sent me home because until your blood count gets below a certain level, they will send you back home and say, well, come back whenever you're worse.
0: Don't even get Rick started on health care. We treat symptoms instead of actual diseases and causes of
2: them. Well, once again, I think a lot of people need to realize that they practice it. They don't know it, and that's why they practice it, so they can figure out what is wrong.
0: So what's going on in Washington, D.C. yesterday? Did you see it was kind of a touching induction into the Senate for Mrs. Darlene Graham, the sister of the late Lindsey Graham? You didn't see any of it?
2: I didn't watch.
0: It was a very tasteful ceremony. The cool part, there were other congressmen and women there to support her. I saw Tim Scott there. Jim Clyburn was there. He pointed out, I did not know this until he pointed it out, she graduated from South Carolina State University in 2009. So that makes Ms. Graham the first graduate of an HBCU to represent South Carolina in the Senate.
2: What is an HB?
0: A historically black college or university.
2: Oh, and she's white.
0: Yeah. They actually will allow people of all races to go to these schools.
2: So then she was a minority.
0: Yes, she was at that school.
2: Did they give her a break?
0: I don't know. I don't know if she got a free ride. You know, she is the senator's sister, so hopefully they gave her a grant at least. Who knows? Why are you laughing?
1: She is the senator's sister. Yes. I'm pretty sure that she was well taken care of.
0: I am sure. I'm sure. I don't know what her degree was in. I'm still looking into all of this. But we haven't heard now, and it was speculation during the ceremony and afterwards, whether or not this is just a temporary spot for her while she serves out the remainder of Lindsay's term. Or
2: I know, but
0: is she going to throw her name in the hat for the actual...
2: At the end of the day, she's not a politician. Is that correct?
0: Correct.
2: So why is she being put in place as a politician?
0: Well, so there are oftentimes people who are elected to the House or the Senate who are not lifelong politicians.
2: She wasn't
0: there
2: elected.
0: There are oftentimes people that have been appointed as well that weren't politicians. This isn't the first time that someone's been appointed to fill a seat for a time.
2: Sounds to me, it sounds shady to me. I'm sorry.
0: But I think it sounds right because she's going to vote exactly as her brother would have.
2: I don't.
0: She's not going to be on his committees, the committees he served on, though, from what I understand. Slide.
1: Rick, it's like a steward. Like, you know, if the king or the queen can't go to something, they have what is called a steward to go for them. Like Prince Charles's sister is the...
2: Let's use common sense here.
1: Okay.
2: She's never been in office. She's never ran for office. So why does she get to be put in office? Because her brother dies.
0: Do you realize the irony of the person who doesn't believe in politicians asking this question?
1: So is it at the discretion of the governor, sir?
0: Yeah.
2: And your point is, because I could care less about that either.
1: Is also, he was advised by someone else.
2: I don't care about that either.
1: I'm sure you don't, Rick. But
2: they're politicians.
1: I thought I'd bring it up.
2: They figure out ways to make we got to have that person do this because, that's their brother or that's their sister. We got to put them in there.
0: This often happens when somebody dies before the end of their term.
2: It just sounds shady. It just sounds shady. I'm sorry.
0: I don't know.
2: But that's just my opinion.
0: You can, I appreciate your opinion.
2: Just my opinion.
0: I tend to think she's going to do exactly what her brother would have done.
2: That's,
0: and his staff will tell her exactly what that is.
2: That's the whole point of why they put her there, because she's going to vote just the way her brother did.
0: One of our listeners on the Thumbs Up Guys Injury Lawyers Talk and Text Line has said that she was a puppet put in office.
2: Yes,
0: so I guess some folks are agreeing with you. And Sherry T says she agrees with you as well. But let's talk about, we don't know if they're going to actually consider her for the 6-year term that he had already won the primary, Republican primary, to go up against the Democrat and Dr. Annie, you know, who's going to be running for that seat as well. Here's the deal. We're looking at the list of names. And who has actually said that they want to? They have until from today. Let's see. They have a week. They have 6 days left to put their name in the hat.
2: Well, Nancy Mace is already said.
0: Nancy Mace is the one.
2: We knew she was going to jump in there.
0: She's the one for sure who has indicated that she's strongly considering a run. Ralph Norman had said that he would announce on Tuesday, yesterday, whether or not he'd be running. But he's not publicly commented yet. In fact, there's a lot of national news agencies that are going after him for a media request. And we want to, you know, everyone wants to be the one to break the news if he decides that he's going to run. He hasn't said so yet. There's one other person who has said they are going to run for sure. Does anybody want to guess who that might be?
2: Rahm Reddy.
0: Nope.
2: Pamela Evatt.
0: Nope. She's thinking about it. She's received encouragement.
2: Can we get a hint?
0: He already ran once. And he might legalize cocaine if he's elected.
2: Bartlett.
0: Yes.
2: Bartlett.
0: Ding, ding, ding.
2: As soon as you said legalize cocaine,
0: yeah.
2: I knew who you were talking about.
0: He's officially announced he's going to run on the special primary, and he's going to invest another $5 million of his own money.
2: The White Powder King.
0: To do this campaign all over again.
2: He should run as the White Powder King.
0: That's awful.
1: Rick.
0: A joke. He's not going to legalize cocaine. It's a joke.
1: I'm sure it is.
0: But y'all know who I'm talking about.
1: Of course.
0: Yeah. Russell Fry has made no public announcement. And I keep hearing that they are not going to pluck anyone from the House of Representatives.
2: Oh, wait a minute. You know, the Orange Man has already said he would like to see that guy.
0: I didn't hear that he said he'd like
2: to. Yeah, I saw that on the news.
0: Really?
2: On Fox News said it, if you want to believe what any of the news outlets say.
0: Well, I hope he
2: said, I think that he's a fine man. It's like, okay.
0: Whatever. He's good at what he does, but I don't think he's ready for the Senate yet. could be wrong.
2: Did you say he's good at what he does?
0: He's good at what he does.
1: You know, he lived in a Sunday
0: Black
1: house.
0: We don't need to define what he does.
2: We don't?
0: Oh, no.
2: Oh, we don't?
1: You know, he lived in a Sunday Black house now.
2: Yes. With no heat and no air.
1: Exactly.
2: Yeah.
0: Anyway, word has it that they're not going to select anyone who's currently a U.S. congressperson because that would be taking Republican votes out of the House where we really need them right now and would create a whole nother special election.
2: It's a whole game. That's what it is. Mm-hmm. It's all about the game.
0: So the Republican primary, we'll see. We'll see who actually throws their name into the hat. They've got until Tuesday to decide if they want to be considered. And I think that the last day to register to run, I wonder how much money it costs to register. I'll have to look that up. I think it's a small amount of money.
2: Because it's all about the almighty dollar.
0: Small amount of money, but they have until the 28th.
2: Did you say a small amount?
0: It's not a lot of money to say you're
2: going
0: to.
2: What's your idea of small amount?
0: Like maybe less than $2,500?
2: To file to run?
0: Let's find out.
2: Is that all? Really? Yeah, I thought it was more than that.
0: Let's see. Hang on a second. My personal assistant is doing that research right now.
2: called artificial intelligence.
0: Oh, I was so wrong. It's $10,440.
2: Right. That's right.
0: Dang it.
2: Right. That's not a small amount.
0: Now, let me ask you something. Would you invest that knowing that you're going to make $174,000 a year? And over 6 years, you're going to make a little over $1 million. Would you invest 10 grand?
2: Sure.
0: I sure would too. Yeah. Let me put
2: Absolutely.
0: My name in it.
2: Absolutely. Yeah. Let me put my name in there.
0: Everybody's already said they'll vote for you.
2: I'm sure. Oh, man.
0: So, yeah, that's what we got going on there. It's going to be, I think it's cool when South Carolina is the international news.
2: Oh, I always think it's nice that we get good coverage.
0: I also,
2: it could be a thorn too.
0: You know, you and I have disagreed on this several times that I would vote for Lindsey Graham. I think that although he is a politician and he's been there for a long time, you like term limits and you don't like politicians, he's got like a DJ Slide Rolodex, a phone full of all of the most powerful people in the entire planet in his phone that he could pick up and call them.
2: But see, you...
0: And I don't know who could replace him with that.
2: See, you look at them as powerful people.
0: They are powerful.
2: I don't look at them as that.
0: The people that make the decisions in the world.
2: I look at them as employees and that they should be... They work for me and they work for the American people. And if they were treated like an employee and they didn't do their jobs like they were supposed to do, then they could get fired.
0: I also saw, what was it that I saw, that whereas other folks make a lot of money when they go to Washington. And
2: of course they do.
0: That he had a net worth of about, Lindsey Graham was worth about $3 million.
2: I don't believe that for one second.
0: Either he was awesome and excellent at hiding all of the money he was making, or I truly never saw anything in the media the entire time he was in the Senate that made me believe he was living beyond his means. I don't know where he would have socked away additional
2: funds. And you know what? I could be wrong too. He maybe that's all he did make, but it's rare that you find anybody in Washington. Now, I'm not talking about on a state level. I'm talking about on a federal level that are going to sit there and try to say, look, like Ilhan Omar, who said one minute she was worth $30 million, and then all of a sudden she's worth $100,000. Remember that?
0: Mm-hmm.
2: Yeah. So come on. I don't think we'll ever truly know what these people, these human beings, make because they're going to hide it.
0: Did you hear the president say yesterday that he doesn't understand why the FBI is searching Lindsey's house in D.C.? He thinks that that's he because, said, I think it's a waste of their time.
2: That's because he's a politician now. The first time around, he was a businessman. Now, he is a full-on politician.
0: All right, we got a couple minutes here before we go to break to read some of the comments here on the Talking Text line. Rick Bob Applewhite says, it's just temporary, Rick. No need to get your panties in a wad. We will have an election.
2: I like my panties being in a wad.
0: John from Pauley says, I thought she was serving till the end of her brother's term, so like 5 months. That is true. That is what she's doing, and we don't know if she's going to try to stick around after that. John from Saucasteep points out, I didn't mention a name that could be in the running, Nikki Haley. Everyone's saying that it's going to be President Trump who ultimately decides who the candidates will be. So I don't think he's choosing her, but I could be wrong.
2: He didn't like her.
0: One of our listeners knew right away it was $10K. It turns out it's 1% of what your salary would be is what you have to be able to place to file. Let's see what else we got.
2: What if you don't have a salary?
0: You would prefer that they didn't, right? What other, let's see, Reed says they may make 174,000 going in, but in 3 years, 30 million in the bank. I don't know.
2: Depends on who's, how do you say the phrase? Whose palms you're greasing?
0: I don't know. Well, all of this is going to play out very interesting one way or another. And of course, we're going to be the ones that keep you updated.
3: Good morning. It's Tuesday, July 14th. And here are some of your Hot Talk News headlines. South Carolina has a new U.S. senator, at least for the rest of the year. Governor Henry McMaster announced Monday that he's appointing Lindsey Graham's little sister, Darlene Graham Nordone, to temporarily fill his seat. McMaster said he spoke with her about it in the early morning hours on Sunday, shortly after Graham's death, and then shared the idea with President Trump. Darlene called it an honor to be asked to finish her brother's work. She'll serve in the Senate through the end of his term in January. South Carolina voters will choose a permanent successor in a special election this November. The Republican primary to determine the party's nominee is scheduled for August 11th. There's a mysterious story out of Marion County today. Rumors are circulating about the identity of a woman found dead in Marion County Sunday. Sheriff's deputies there are investigating the tragic and unusual death when a woman apparently fell from the back of a moving pickup truck Sunday night on Highway 41 South near Bellencourt. South Carolina Highway Patrol also responded to the scene. Investigators have not released the woman's identity yet or said exactly what led to the incident. We told you last week about a new tool adopted by the North Myrtle Beach Fire Department to help them more safely and quickly respond to emergencies despite heavy beach traffic. Now every emergency vehicle is equipped with the HAAS, H-A-A-S, Alert Safety Cloud, which sends a warning to driver's smartphones up to 30 seconds in advance to let you know an emergency vehicle is en route on your route using Apple Maps, Waze, and other built-in navigation systems. The next step, the South Carolina DOT, is installing equipment that will also sync emergency vehicles with traffic lights along Highway 17 to automatically turn those lights green as crews approach intersections. It's the same system already in use in Myrtle Beach and Horry County, so HAAS alerts will help North Myrtle Beach communicate with those other local EMS teams better as well. And that's some for Hot Talk News headlines.
2: All right, don't forget to be listening for that Guns N' Roses song for your chance to win tickets to see Guns N' Roses along with Public Enemy at Carter-Finley Stadium on July 23rd. Well, your Hot Talk forecast, we're looking at sunshine today, high 89 along the beaches. Probably low 90s inland, mostly clear, low 76 tonight. Thursday, sunshine, high 91 along the beaches. Mid-90s inland, heat index will make it feel like about 105. Currently, we've got 76 right now in Georgetown.
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4: Caller 3, I'm thinking, is who we're waiting for right now on the Thumbs Up Guys and Jewelers Talking text line at 839-9950. It is the Hot Talk Morning Show. I'm Leanne Graham. Joe's on vacation, but we have Rockin' Rick Roberts and DJ Slide. We were mentioning earlier this hour about the couple that had all of the dogs living in dead. Now that home that these hundreds of dogs
5: were in. That is a sad story.
4: Condemned, yeah.
5: Because I don't know. I can't judge because I don't know, but they might have loved these animals and it got out of hand. Who knows? Mm.
4: One of our listeners, Renee in Conway, said she answered a question that I had, that surely this wasn't the first time neighbors complained. And she said that she had read that neighbors had called and called and called about the dog situation.
5: Until they finally decided to do something.
4: Well, yeah, it made me think about this. I've been reading in Post and Courier, they're doing a whole investigation, a series of articles about the accountability deserts in South Carolina. Have you heard that term before, accountability desert?
5: I didn't know we had deserts in South Carolina.
4: Well, it's a term, you know, for a place where nothing exists. Accountability does not exist. They say, I did not know this till I read it, so it must be fact. Only 1 in 4 of the towns and cities in South Carolina require accounting audits for how their taxpayer dollars are spent. So the other 3 out of 4 don't even have to technically tell you how they're spending the money that they take from you. Hmm. So accountability desert is how they describe these towns and counties and cities that have corruption and mismanagement and grievances and police scandals and lawsuits and spending mysteries. But actually,
5: I like the way you just said that. Accountability desert.
4: Accountability desert. Hmm. That is
5: interesting.
4: Very interesting term. And I guess right now we can kind of pick and choose who we would apply that to. But they're doing an expose in the Post and Courier about specific towns where this is just like a lack of accountability run amok. We'll cover some of the.
5: Imagine that.
4: We'll cover some of the towns and cities in our area that are hoping to remain accountable and not wind up themselves being considered an accountability desert. But there, it's a fine line. There's a drought, if you catch my drift.
5: Desert, drought.
4: Yeah, it remains to be seen how this is going to work out. Let's get some Fox News for you.
6: The U.S. military is striking Iran again. I'm Dave Anthony, Fox News. It's the fifth straight day of attacks. It started about 2 hours ago.
7: They'll continue until I say it's enough. I mean, they'll continue. They've been the word the military likes to use is degrade. They've been degraded.
6: And President Trump also tells Fox the attacks will ramp up next week, threatening to blow up Iran's power plants and bridges unless they return to nuclear negotiations. A U.S. Navy blockade around Iran's ports is back in place as both countries vie for control of shipping through the Strait of Hormuz, and Iran keeps launching missiles and drones at other Gulf countries.
8: CENTCOM Commander Admiral Brad Cooper gave a number we haven't heard yet. Nearly a dozen civilian crew members killed, missing, or injured by the Iranian strikes. And he added, U.S. forces are holding Iran accountable for unwarranted aggression that continues to endanger innocent lives. Iran has insisted they are not firing at their neighbors, but firing at U.S. targets in those countries.
6: Fox's Mike Tobin in Tel Aviv. The Coast Guard keeps searching for 3 people still missing in the San Francisco Bay the morning after a pontoon boat capsized and sank.
9: The reports we've had from witnesses is that there was rough seas, and apparently the vessel began to take on water and was turned over in the bay.
6: San Francisco Fire Chief Dean Crispin, 17 people were rescued, but one later died. Acting Attorney General Todd Blanche goes to the Senate next hour for a confirmation hearing that could get testy.
10: Todd Blanche is expected to face some tough questions, and not just from Democrats, but potentially Republicans, too. North Carolina Republican Senator Tom Tillis had said last month a proposed DOJ fund to pay those who claimed the government was once weaponized against them might mean a no vote for Blanche from him if January 6th rioters would have qualified. The weaponization fund is no longer being proposed, and Tillis has since said he's in a good place with Blanche.
6: Fox's Jessica Rosenthal. There's also a confirmation hearing next hour for Jay Clayton, the Director of National Intelligence nominee. 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
12: 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Look for heavier traffic volume on Highway 501 beachbound from Highway 544 to Singleton Ridge, International Drive at Town Center Parkway, and Carolina Forest Boulevard at Postal Way. A reminder, the bridge over Myrtle Swash on 5th Avenue South remains closed for repairs. 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
5: 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Sunshine today and a high topping off around 89, mostly clear, low 76 tonight. And plenty of sunshine and hotter for your Thursday. Sunshine high 91 along the beaches, upper 90s, inland with that heat index well into triple digits. Currently 76 right now in Loris.
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17: Microphone check 1, 2, and 3. We are going. Here we go. On this hump day, F-U-N-K, funk day. Rockin' Rick Roberts, extra funky in the studios and dancing. Here we go. Here we go, here we go, here we go. Here we go, here we go, here we go. Here we go, here we go, here we go. Here we go.
4: Oh, yeah. 8 of 5 on the Hot Talk Morning Show. We are gone. Yeah.
5: All right. So I got a question.
4: Yes.
5: So my mate Andy McCormick, who called in yesterday.
4: Yeah, yeah.
5: And we were talking about concerts.
4: Mm-hmm.
5: I should have done this earlier because he said, "Can you do it?" But I'm gonna go ahead and do it now. You went to a Grateful Dead concert.
4: Mm-hmm.
5: He wants to know more about that concert.
4: He would like to know more.
5: He wants to know if you partaked of the herb. Why did you say That should have been a quick question, either yes or no.
4: Because it's so long ago, I don't remember.
5: Wow, that's what happens when you smoke the herb.
4: I'll tell you how long ago it was.
5: How old were you?
4: I think 17. Yeah.
5: That's about right.
4: Uh-huh. Yeah. And the Omni was still in Atlanta. It was at the Omni. So how long ago?
5: Did
4: was the Omni torn down?
5: Did you want to go to that concert?
4: Yeah, I went with some of my friends.
5: You were definitely stoned out.
4: I got a ticket. So, you know, a lot of folks, when you get, they walk around outside at the show looking for a miracle. Or they did.
5: I had a ticket. Back then, it was all about, you know, scalping tickets and trying to get into the show.
4: I will tell you, I never found my actual seat at that concert. I was all over the place. And my favorite part was I went all the way to the top row. I do remember this, to look down on the audience and all of the people that were dancing up front. It looked like a bunch of, spinning dervishes? Do you know what I'm talking about?
5: I would say it looked like a bunch of ants.
4: No, it was crazy. Yep. I don't remember much about the music or the band. I remember how.
5: So Andy, the question is, yes, she partaked of the herb.
4: I did not.
5: You don't remember?
4: I know I had. I didn't personally have it.
5: Maybe it wasn't herb. Maybe it was
4: when you were in the building.
5: Maybe it was dosing.
4: Back then, they didn't have all of the great HVAC systems that they have in these.
5: I've never been to the Omni, so I wouldn't.
4: It's not there anymore.
5: Oh, is it gone?
4: Yeah, it was torn down. That's why I'd have to go back and look. Like, when was it torn down? Because I want to say it's one of the last shows.
5: What's there now?
4: I don't know.
5: Did they build a newer venue?
4: Is that where they built the Georgia Stadium? The one that's... Our listeners will know the answers to all of this on the Thumbs Up Guy Injury Lawyers Talking Text Line at 839-9950.
5: Let's see if they chime in.
4: Let's see if someone will know.
5: Richard's already said I don't wear panties.
4: No, we can't say what Richard says.
5: Yeah, I wear chaps, but he said a different phrase.
4: Uh-huh. So, Operation Southern Slowdown is underway. If you notice more
5: Southern Slowdown.
4: That's what they're calling it, Southern Slowdown, because it's not just South Carolina. It's some of our neighboring southern states, and we all need to drive like good Southerners, which means to mind your manners in traffic. So they will be looking for more than just excessive speeding, which, by the way, it's excessive speeding. It's not a couple of miles over the speed limit. They're not trying to make everybody drive 10 miles below the speed limit like most folks do anyway around
5: here. Which is wrong. Yeah. If you're in the left-hand lane and it's 55, do 55.
4: But they are looking for people that are going excessively over the speed limit. Aggressive driving, which they say will be following too closely. There's a formula for how close you should follow someone based on the speed that you're going. And they will be looking to make sure that cars are obeying that formula. Is it 3 seconds behind the car in front of you?
5: That's because they need money.
4: We're looking for people who will be weaving through traffic, which, my goodness, you almost have to do that around here to get around the slowpokes in the left lane.
5: Because we have a slowpoke law, and they don't enforce it.
4: They'll also be looking for unsafe lane changes, failing to signal. Is that a law that you have to use your turn signal? Or what about to change lanes?
5: I would think that using your turn signal is optional, but maybe it isn't.
4: They said they'll be looking for folks who fail to signal.
5: If you're clearly, there's no traffic coming in the right-hand lane,
4: mm-hmm.
5: I don't see, and there's nobody really behind you, why would you need to signal?
4: So I got pulled over. The first time I ever got pulled over was because I didn't change lanes. I changed lanes without using my signal, but I told the officer, there's no one around me, no one in front of me or behind me. I didn't even see you.
5: Casey Jones and Conway says, if you're not passing, move over.
4: That would be nice.
5: My phrase is, get up or get over.
4: Casey Jones and Conway says, if Northerners would quit coming down here, we could all drive a little more Southern. Oh, I love that one, Casey. So they're also going to be checking to make sure that you're wearing a seatbelt, which is hard for me to believe in this day and age that anyone would go anywhere without wearing a seatbelt. But I think in particular, well, we know they're looking at golf carts to make sure kids are wearing a seatbelt. But do you put
5: we already went with that whole golf cart debacle. But yeah. My point is, the state or any state to force me to wear a seatbelt, that should be something that I should do anyway.
4: Mm-hmm.
5: But to force me to do it, and if I don't, I get a ticket. Is redundant and stupid when you don't have to wear a helmet.
4: It's exactly. It's ironic that you cannot wear a helmet, which is actually a dangerous
5: way. And that's been going on for years. Mm-hmm. So once again, we digress back to how stupid politicians are.
4: But again, I think it's pretty, an officer, now I'm not a police officer, never been one, had a couple of ride-alongs, really cool. But I think that they are honed in on looking at the driver to see if there is that sash across your shoulder. And if they don't see that you're belted, that's a reason to pull you over right then and there because of that law. But do you have people in the back seat wear seatbelts? When you're in the back seat, do you wear a seatbelt?
5: No.
4: You're supposed to, so be careful.
5: But I've never seen a police officer give somebody a ticket for not wearing a backseat.
4: As I like to say, they can always find a reason to pull you over, so try not to give them one. There's a lot of new Ford Mustangs on the Horry County PD force, so if you see a flashy new unmarked Mustang. Maybe behave yourself.
5: You might be getting in trouble.
4: They're also looking for the hands-free violations. How are you doing on that with the talking on your phone? Or
5: I have a thing to put my phone on.
4: I do too now.
5: I'm still watching people all day long on their phone, on their devices.
4: I got a caller on the Thumbs Up Guys Injury Lawyers Talking text line at 839-9950. Hey, caller, who's this?
18: Yeah, this is Larry.
4: Hey, Larry,
18: on the seatbelt thing, doesn't it make sense that instead of the government telling you what you have to or don't have to do when you're riding in your own car, like a seatbelt, just pass a law saying that insurance companies can triple or quadruple the deductible if you're injured and you weren't wearing your seatbelt?
4: Oh, I thought maybe they did that anyway.
5: Yeah. I mean, look, now it's gotten to the situation where, have you ever noticed that insurance companies will ask you to place this device in your car?
4: Oh, I know.
5: That's just another way to jack your rate up.
4: You should get points on your license if you weren't wearing a seatbelt, and that in and of itself would make your insurance go up. But
5: no, I don't
4: like
5: agree with that
4: policy.
5: Either. What I do in my car is my business.
4: Larry, do you
5: pay taxes?
4: Do you have the digital monitor in your car that reports back to your insurance company?
18: No, I don't. I drive Uber and drive extra careful because I can't afford to get in bad standing with anybody.
4: I hear you.
18: I don't have a job.
4: So when you're out there as an Uber driver, are you still seeing a lot of folks who are having trouble with the hands-free law to stay off their phone?
18: Absolutely. Yeah. It's an insane how many people drive around with a phone in one hand.
5: Well, now, I'll have to say this, and I could be wrong, but I think a lot of people that come here to visit might not know the South Carolina law about hands-free devices. So that's why maybe that's the case. I don't know. But you should know that if you live here, you're not supposed to be using your phone while you're driving.
4: Hey, thanks, Larry, for your call. I think that we're one of the last states to adopt the hands-free driving rule.
5: Now, we had Mark in Myrtle Beach say one reason South Carolina has a seatbelt law is that federal government we're going to hold back road funds till they passed one. South Carolina was one of the last holdouts. Well, you know what? Federal government, that's what I think.
4: Yeah.
5: Less government.
4: Some of our listeners are like, if you don't wear a seatbelt in the back and something happens, you may wind up riding shotgun if you're not helpful.
19: Rick, I thought you might have had that little virus thing all over the radio microphone.
5: No, I don't have explosive diarrhea of the microphone.
19: You sounded like you. I was like, what was that?
5: That was my opinion of government.
4: So last thing to mention about this Operation Southern Slowdown. If they were to pull you over for something petty, like you're on your phone or you weren't wearing a seatbelt, and you're thinking to yourself, the fine is not that expensive, they're really jacking up how much it costs to go to court to answer for your crime. your misdemeanor. Is it a misdemeanor if you're...
5: Yes, yeah. The seatbelt is a misdemeanor.
4: So
5: yes.
4: It may be like $25 for not wearing a seatbelt the first time, but add $225 to that if you actually have to show up, or attorney's fees if
5: actually,
4: you try to fight it.
5: Actually, here's a good way to do it. Mm-hmm. If you don't like the seatbelt law, go to court and ask for a jury trial. It'll cost them more to bring a jury in for that $25.
4: You don't think it'll wind up costing you more for your right to a jury trial?
5: I don't know. It depends on if the jury sides with you.
4: Mm. You know, a lot of the rules that they're talking about right now while they're in Colombia are going towards cutting red tape so that you don't have as many jury trials because it costs us so much money, as you say, Rick. By the way, they're in Colombia today trying to work out the state budget, and still they're at they've come to an impasse. I don't know if we're going to get... We got to get one. They got to somehow come up with some sort of a compromise. They're arguing about money that is earmarked for each representative or each senator to send back home. You know, your local projects. They're arguing about that because there's only X amount of funds, and there's so many places around here that's vying for the funds. So somebody's going to be left out, and that's a big argument.
5: See, that's how government gets you. They offer you money to comply. They bribe you.
4: Until they pass this thing, all of the plans that are already in the budget in the works, like giving teachers pay raises, they're not happening until they pass this budget. Some of the legislators are just mad that they have to keep coming back. They're like, this continuing resolution is a failure. We should be able to get our job done in the amount of time that's allotted for us to get our job done. Amen to you, if that is how you feel about that. But others refuse to give up until they win their particular... item du jour. So a lot of them, I appreciate if they are holding out for property tax relief. Many of them are not going to come to compromise on other things until they get in writing more property tax relief for
5: us.
4: Let
5: me ask you a question. Mm. Have you ever had the government, have you ever had to ask the government for help?
4: Sure.
5: When?
4: Many times. Legal times in North Carolina, I will
5: you
4: say.
5: You mean
4: that.
5: Tax purposes?
4: No, not for tax purposes. The only time I've asked for things for tax purposes here is my car that I just got rid of had high mileage, and you know they say you can write in to get a high mileage.
5: I don't think they do that in South Carolina anymore.
4: Yeah, they do, but it doesn't matter. I wrote in every time, and they completely ignored my petition.
5: Yeah, I just went and got my tags, and I said, my car's 128,000 miles, and they went, doesn't matter.
4: So what is the high mileage?
5: Yeah, what is it? Got to be 300,000 miles?
4: I don't know.
5: When it's about to die?
4: But that's probably the only thing around here that I've asked for. So we'll be looking at that very carefully. And if we have any news to report to you about the South Carolina state budget, we will. Here locally, they're meeting tomorrow evening in Horry County to discuss they're having public input on this proposed industrial corridor map. Do you know what that means?
5: I have no idea.
4: Because you don't live in unincorporated Horry County.
5: Yeah, I do.
4: Oh, you do? Mm-hmm. Well, then you need to know about this. There's a zone that they want to create as part of their future planning. They want to plan with purpose, not just let things pop up wherever, as they have this whole time we've been living here. They want to plan where industrial complexes are built, where, you know, if you were to come in, and it does not include data centers. So, by the way, they want you to know we're not discussing that because that's not allowed anyway right now in Horry County. But
5: they're not allowed to have data centers around?
4: Not
5: there?
4: Right now.
5: Do we not have a data center here?
4: They are, well, technically.
5: I thought we did.
4: Technically. Sort of yes, sort of no. We can't have anything else.
5: Is this the gray area?
4: Because the undersea cables come in here, technically where they come in is a data center, let's be honest. But it's not what's considered a hyperscale data center, these huge projects. Those are not allowed right now. County zoning ordinance. We're still many of the counties and cities in South Carolina are currently taking up the issue of how they want to handle data centers. So that's not what this is about. This is about where things like warehouses and truck terminals and other kinds of facilities that we'd like to attract to the area. Where can they be built and how far from residences would they be placed? So that meeting is at 5:30 tomorrow with county planners. Unlike Myrtle Beach, where the Planning Commission does not want to hear any of your public comments, it's not part of their job. Do you want to review that again this morning?
5: No.
4: Maybe not. Maybe we shouldn't.
20: Good morning. It's Wednesday, July 15th, and here are some of your Hot Talk News headlines.
4: Myrtle Beach officials are defending their handling of a controversial plan to replace the clay courts at the Grand Dunes Tennis Club with a new 8-acre, 31-home subdivision. In response to residents urging the city council to stop the project, the city responded that the redevelopment is allowed under the Grand Dunes current zoning for the tract of land in question. The city also emphasized that the Planning Commission's job is simply to determine whether a subdivision meets state law and local ordinances or not, and they are not tasked with gaining public support. Perhaps most notably, the city said its code does not require public comment during the subdivision approval process. In a related story, if you're concerned about where future industrial development could happen in Horry County, Thursday's your chance to weigh in. County planners will hold a public input meeting at 5:30 at the Horry County Government and Justice Center to gather feedback on a proposed industrial corridor map. Officials say it's intended to better separate industrial and residential areas and identify areas for future uses like warehouses, truck terminals, and research facilities. The widow of a 43-year-old Indian Trail, North Carolina resident, Michael Bodie, who drowned while rescuing his two sons in Atlantic Beach last summer, she's filed a wrongful death lawsuit against several Grand Strand businesses, the town of Atlantic Beach, and the city of North Myrtle Beach, who have all either denied or disputed the family's claims that the companies providing lifeguard services were also using lifeguards to perform commercial work like beach rentals and water sports instead of focusing solely on beach safety. The lawsuit alleges that after Bodie saved his two sons from a rip current, the nearest lifeguard didn't attempt to rescue Bodie and he wasn't pulled from the water until a North Myrtle Beach lifeguard finally responded. Bodie later died at the hospital. And finally, something that could save you some time in traffic, all three of Horry County's swing bridges are now available on the Bridge app, including the newly added Barefoot Swing Bridge in North Myrtle Beach. The free app lets drivers check in real time whether those three bridges in Barefoot, Little River, or Socasty are open or closed before you head that way, which helps you avoid getting stuck waiting for boat traffic. The app's available for free for both Apple and Android users. And that's some of your Hot Talk News headlines.
5: Your Hot Talk forecast. Beautiful day today. Sunshine, high around 89. If you're going to be out on the beach, enjoy. Just make sure you turn so you don't burn. Put plenty of sunscreen on. Mostly clear tonight, low 76. Another hot one for you Thursday. Sunshine high 91 along the beaches. Upper 90s inland with a heat index. It'll feel like about 105. 78 right now and fair skies out there at the Hot Talk Studios. Sunshine.

0: Hey, it was finally great to get the family up to the Greg Rolls Legacy Theater a couple of weeks ago down the road from the Horseshoe on Main Street in North Myrtle Beach. Yes, I understand the Feeling 22 Taylor Swift tribute concert might not be your cup of tea, but when it comes to family-friendly, intimate settings, there's no better place to catch a show than the Greg Rolls Legacy Theater. It's 90 degrees outside, heat index values in the triple digits, while inside the Greg Rolls Legacy Theater, it's always a comfortable 72 degrees. 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
3: Todd Stevenson here. 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

0: Get ready for the breakdown.
1: Okay.
0: Here it comes. Here we go.
1: 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Injury Lawyers Talking Text Line open to you at 839-9950. Congratulations to the winner of tickets to see Guns N' Roses. Who was that slide?
0: Richard, North Myrtle Beach. Richard!
1: Richard, congratulations. I have a feeling that we're going to hear some Skinner sometime soon.
2: And I have a request, too, for a funk day.
1: Oh, yeah?
0: What's the request?
2: Mother's Finest.
0: Which one?
2: Oh, there's so many. I mean, you could do Baby Love. You could do Mickey's Monkey. I mean, Piece of the Rock. Nothing like the Mother. Have you ever seen Mother's Finest?
1: Oh, yeah. I know who you're talking about. Oh, yeah. It's a great song, Slide. Thank you so much.
0: Funky, funky.
1: So, if you hear something that's not quite so funky, Lynyrd Skynyrd, a song from them, you want to be caller 3 to win tickets to see them next Friday in Charlotte at the Treline Amphitheater with Foreigner, live in concert. That's the Double Trouble Double Vision Tour. And congratulations again to Richard. He was caller 3 when he heard Guns N' Roses, and he's going to see them next Thursday at Carter Finley in Denali.
2: I think that show is a quite unique show because you've got a southern rock band with a more of a pop rock band.
1: Yeah.
2: You know, I would have seen, you know, Skynyrd with 38 Special.
1: That would make sense.
2: More than I would with...
1: Or Marshall Tucker or the Allman Brothers. Yeah, yeah.
2: More than I would with
1: it's an interesting... Are they on the same label or something?
2: No,
1: are they even on labels anymore?
2: They're not even
1: anymore?
2: Labels anymore. No, yeah. they haven't produced a new song in years. So, I mean...
1: You know, and I think about these bands now, I think about who has the most songs in popular commercials because now all of their catalogs have been sold to whomever that can now use it for advertising. All these songs are now...
2: I don't see a whole lot of songs from Foreigner on any commercials.
1: Really? Let's think about that. Yeah, I'll have to ask my personal assistant. Yes, Slide?
0: It's crazy. The text line is going crazy requesting, what song was that? All morning long, what song was that? What song was that? I'm like, okay.
1: Well, okay, so you told us what that was.
0: It's T-Connection. I didn't tell you, but it's T-Connection, Groove to Get Down.
1: Thank you. We were talking about data centers, and the question, are there some here? DC Blocks is the name of the company that has the sensor that processes what comes in off of the deep-sea underwater cables, and that is out at the airport. But it's not an AI data center. It's not a huge facility, but it is what we have here in Horry County.
2: It is considered a data center.
1: Yes, it is. Okay. Yes, it's where they process... they send all of the information from the undersea cables out to the rest of us.
2: I like the way you did that.
1: They couldn't see my hands.
2: We should put cameras in here.
1: I went this way and that a ways with
2: it. And let people watch while we're doing the show.
1: So some Fox News, and then we're going to find out more about daylight saving time.
3: Fox News. I'm Chris Foster. U.S. Central Command announces the first daytime airstrikes in Iran since President Trump announced the end of a ceasefire. He tells Fox his objectives, Iran never having nuclear weapon or closing the Strait of Hormuz and having a degraded military, are met.
4: Well, I think they're completed now, honestly. If we left right now, it would take them 20 years to rebuild what they have.
3: Iran's threatening to block more trade routes in the region. Acting Attorney General Todd Blanche is a Senate confirmation hearing today.
5: Part of President Trump's issue today with getting Blanche through might be Republicans, including Tom Tillis and John Cornyn. Both of those men could vote Blanche down if he cannot assure them that the so-called weaponization fund to pay out people with taxpayer money who think they have been wronged by the federal government is dead.
3: Fox's Peter Ducey. 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
6: 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Joe Katz and Leanne Graham break down the biggest stories from around the Grand Strand. 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
7: 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Look for heavier traffic volume on Highway 501 beachbound from Highway 544 to Singleton Ridge, International Drive at Town Center Parkway, and Carolina Forest Boulevard at Postal Way. A reminder, the bridge over...

0: 91 along the beaches, upper 90s inland. That heat index will make it feel like about 105. We got sunshine and 78 right now in Myrtle Beach.
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1: We're a funky hump day show. 839-9950 is the number to call or text if you'd like to participate in the program. You're going to need that number a little bit because we're going to deviate from the funk and play some Skinner. And that's your cue to be caller 3 to win tickets to see them next week in Charlotte. We've got you going, Rick, you're going to Barefoot Landing to Cricket Hammock.

0: Brewery.
1: Yes, in the tap room tonight.
2: So we're expecting an equal presentation of exciting music.
1: Yes. We are going to be doing bingo, and it's going to be a lot of fun. It's going to be very easy. We're not going to make it hard for you. Basically, we play you the part of a song that's on your bingo card. Hopefully, it's on your bingo card. And once you hear it, we will give you a backstory of the song. We'll come and interact with the crowd. And it's all about you, the listeners.
2: That's going to be so much fun. 6 to 8 tonight at Cricket Hammock Brewery. The back room. What's it called?
1: The tap room. So as you're going in, you've got the restaurant on the left, and then you got the tap room on the right.
2: Okay. Coming up shortly after 9 o'clock, it's our weekly Ask a Geek segment with Just Ask Hal. I will give you a quest, DJ Slide. Find the perfect funk song to be walk-up music for Hal. It's got to be like electronic, digital, maybe computer sounding. I don't know if you got any ideas about that.
3: I got one.
2: Okay, yeah.
1: Surprise. Oh, you're going to surprise us? Oh, okay.
2: So they are busy in the House and the Senate, back in action in Washington, D.C. I'm talking about the U.S. We can talk about Colombia later if you would like, but there's no resolution coming out of there yet.
1: I know it's a news talk, but
2: nothing's been passed there lately.
1: Personally, I don't really care to talk about those idiots.
2: But in the House, finally, a really cool bill has passed. I'm sure you've heard folks talking about it. The Sunshine Protection Act that would make daylight saving time permanent nationwide, which means the time that we're at right now would be the time everywhere in America.
1: I think we should do that.
2: But each state will have the chance whether or not they want to participate. But it would be like,
1: and that's fine.
2: The
1: time. If a state doesn't, Arizona doesn't recognize daylight saving time, then I don't think we should recognize it either. We are a resort town, a beach state, and I think the longer the day is, the more people will go out and spend money and enjoy the day.
2: You and Governor McMaster are on the same page with that, because it was about 6 years ago that he signed the South Carolina Daylight Saving Act, Time Act, so that whenever Congress makes a motion that we can approve states to sign on for solid daylight saving time all the time, we're ready to go. South Carolina's, we've got all our I's dotted, T's crossed, we're ready to participate.
1: I mean, the whole purpose of back in the 50s when they did it was to save energy. We don't need to do that now.
2: Here's the deal.
1: Or maybe we do. I don't know. I just prefer more sunlight than I do darkness.
2: Times have changed, because there is a current federal law that states can choose to permanently stay on standard time. That's what Arizona and Hawaii have done. States at this point in time cannot adopt permanent daylight saving time unless Congress changes the law. So that's what's happened.
1: I think that should be on a state-to-state basis. I think that it should be up to a state to decide that, and it shouldn't even be decided by the government.
2: I'm torn on this one, because I want this to happen. I want time to just stay one time. I think it would just make everything easier for us.
1: I do, too,
2: especially
1: as we get older, the time change affects people a little bit differently.
2: And they do say the fall back time, especially, it is bad for some people's health.
1: I just, more sunlight is what we need.
2: I've thought about this every which way, because I hate it in the wintertime when it's 5 p.m. and it's already dark.
1: I don't like that.
2: Also, I mean, it's hard for me right now to go to bed on time, because the sun's still shining when it's time for us to go to bed so that we can get up and do the morning
1: show. Doesn't affect me at all.
2: So my thought is, if we want to do this right.
1: What time do you normally go to bed?
2: What time I normally? I aim for 10 p.m.
1: Okay.
2: Sometimes I'm so tired I don't make it. Sometimes I'm too busy and I don't make it. But
1: I average, if I have to come in here and do the morning show, I average 5 hours sleep.
2: Yeah, me too.
1: I usually fall out about midnight and wake up at 5.
2: Plus, my brain is worried that I won't wake up, so I start waking up.
1: Well, now that's the way it was for me Sunday night when I knew I was going to have to do this week.
2: Yeah,
1: I woke up 3 different times.
2: And people, all of you can relate to what we're talking about on those 2 times of the year that we change time, because your circadian rhythm just gets so confused. It makes the most sense to me, and this will never happen because Congress would not be able to, there's no way that they could write it fine enough that they would pass it. We should just fall back 30 minutes and stay there. How do you feel about that? Like, if right now we fall back 30 minutes, it would be, what, 8:12?
1: I don't and care. That, no, no 30
2: so it's
1: minutes.
2: A happy medium between
1: no
2: daylight and
1: standard time.
2: Time.
1: Just go back to standard time. No, don't try to do a happy medium.
2: But we're not going back to standard time. This what was passed in the House yesterday was going to permanent daylight saving time.
1: Which means it would be standard time.
2: No, it means it'll be this time, the time it is now. Standard time, we'd be falling back. It would be 7:42.
1: No, then I don't want standard time.
2: You don't
1: want that. Okay. I want what we're doing right now.
2: Okay, so they have to pass this new act so that we could go to permanent daylight saving time.
1: And if I'm not mistaken, Trump has said that he would pass.
2: He's going to sign it if it comes to his desk. So the question is now the Senate has to approve. So I'm counting on Mrs. Darlene Graham to be a vote. She has to vote in line with what South Carolina state law has already been passed, that as soon as Congress can do this, we're going to permanent daylight saving time. So hoping that
1: I think it would be,
2: happen.
1: I think by doing this, it would be a positive for the state. Mm-hmm. And I just don't, like you said, I'm not a big proponent of the sun going being dark by 5:30, 6 o'clock in the evening. Mm-hmm. I'm not into that. But that's just me. Like I said, could be. A lot of people might like it that way. I don't know.
2: I wish that, you know, time can't change me, but I can't change time. How does that go? Time can change me, but I can't change time. David Bowie.
1: Yes. Mm-hmm. Yes.
2: Yes. Mm-hmm. I told Charlie the other day, I would like for us to just do something different. Like 27 hours in a day would be so much better for me. I wouldn't care which time zone or time act we're on. I just need extra hours in the day.
1: Do you ever really catch up on your sleep?
2: No.
1: I don't think anybody ever does. Mm-mm. They say, I mean, I'll have to admit, there are weekends that I will wake up, I'll go to bed at the same time every night, and sometimes I will wake up at 9 o'clock in the morning.
2: Mm-hmm.
1: Sometimes I will wake up and not crawl out of the bed till 11.
2: You know, listen to your body. That's what the wisest person that I know said.
1: Listen
2: to your body.
1: And for me, you know, I come in here and I don't do caffeine, so I don't do coffee, and you know I drink water, and every now and then I'll have a Cheerwine. Mm-hmm. That's the only soda I will even drink if I drink soda. So other time it's just water.
2: Well, I think that this is going to work out. I'm keeping my fingers crossed this time, and we're already ready to go. My mom asked me last night, how soon could this be enacted if it's passed? And I feel like in South Carolina, it could be almost immediate because we already have that law on the books. But she's in North Carolina, so for our listeners in Brunswick County, you need to write your state legislature because they have not been able to make a daylight saving time permanent of rule.
1: I'm from North Carolina, and they're I'm ashamed of my state right now because for some reason they keep putting a Democrat governor in there. It's not a smart individual. I mean, last one was Pooper Cooper.
2: You know, that's the problem when you want change, when you know that things aren't going the way you want, and we're all the time saying, you and I are the one who voted for these people, so technically we're responsible for what's happening because we voted for them. I mean, you want change, and your only option is...
1: Unless you didn't vote for them, and you're stuck with what they did.
2: The option of the lesser of two evils is unintended consequences of voting for change. That's all I have to say about that. But yes, somebody wrote in on the talk and text line, do we think that Lindsay's sister will vote on the time issue? Absolutely. I think she's going to vote to approve it, and that'll be one less vote for them to worry about. Why is it not a bipartisan issue? Why is it that Democrats would think that it's a bad idea to get stuck on daylight saving time? Can you explain that to me? Why is it a liberal versus conservative issue?
1: Well, actually, I think you just said it. It's because of the parties. You know,
2: it's because Trump wants it.
1: It's not about common sense. It's because somebody wants it, and I'm going to go against it.
2: I'm going to guarantee you, if we could go back and check the record of every person that votes against it in the Senate when that vote comes up, that some point in time they have expressed to somebody that they wish that we could just stay at one time. Maybe it was standard and not daylight saving. And I bet you half of them that vote against it, it will be because they don't want daylight saving times to be permanent. They'd rather it be standard time, permanent.
1: We all have our opinions.
2: I just don't understand why it's a partisan issue.
1: I don't understand why we even have to worry about parties. I've said that before. Get rid of the parties. The other, just be an American and tell us what you can do to make this country the best it can be.
2: You know, I truly believe if Joe took an extra week's vacation, you would be in office somewhere doing something, because every time you open your mouth about the way we should be politically in America, people start writing in and calling in that they want you to be president, they want you to be governor, they want you to run for U.S. Senate.
1: Somebody would shoot me if I got in office. They'd like, we got to get that guy out of there, man.
2: So the other big question is, now that Mrs. Darlene Graham, and I do believe she's going by Graham and not her Nordone. It's just
1: her married name?
2: Yeah, yeah. That it, will she stay after she fills out the remaining 5 months or so of Lindsay's term? And I don't know the answer to that, but I can tell you who is a potential going to be in the running. We saw earlier, we saw Pamela Evatt talking to someone, an interview she did with some TV news crew here lately, and she is considering it. That's what she's telling everyone. I don't know if Governor McMaster has to kind of go along with whoever his big boss, Donald Trump, tells him to endorse. So whoever gets endorsed will be the person I believe that will win.
1: You know, I don't think you should always follow what the president says. I mean, I get that. That's the whole reason. It's called individuality. Mm-hmm. You know what I'm saying? You go in office and you want to do the best you can for your constituents, and you know, you might not always agree with what the president says.
2: Side, I'd like for you to give your friend Joe Wilson a call and see if he'd like to talk with us about it, because I've heard he said on the record that he's needed in the House right now. Not to say that he's too important to leave, but he's needed in the House. So I don't think it's going to be him, although his name's been floated. Plus, would it be a conflict of interest if his son is the governor and he's the senator? I don't know.
0: The senator and I are not friends, but I did meet him in the hallway and took a picture with him. But I did also, I did text him, and his staff called me, emailed me back and said, let me know when you want the senator, the congressman to be on from the second congressional district. And so we'll see what happens.
2: So the other congressman whose name has been floated is Russell Fry. But again, I keep hearing those folks are needed. Their vote is too valuable right now in the House to pull them out. And there's a lot of other Republicans that would make a great U.S. senator. So here's the list besides Pamela Evatt. We've had Andre Bauer. Do you remember that name?
1: I remember Andre Bauer. Wasn't he a lieutenant governor?
2: Mm-hmm. A lot of folks are saying
1: he
2: would be.
1: Was he under Mark Sanford?
2: What?
0: Yes. 105 miles an hour.
2: Yeah,
1: yes, 105. Yes, I remember that. He got pulled over doing 105 miles
0: an hour.
1: You can't
0: give me a ticket. I'm South Carolina, too. You what?
2: That's the problem, is those of us that remember, you know,
1: right.
2: What was the deal back then. I personally think Mark Sanford would make a good U.S. senator, but everyone remembers that he lied about hiking.
1: And if you're going to lie about an affair, what else would you lie
2: every
1: about?
2: Every man would lie about an affair. I'm sorry. Any man or woman.
0: Not
2: would
0: if you didn't have one.
1: I know. I don't know about that.
0: Not if you didn't have one.
2: Exactly. You're right. You've no reason to lie. Let's see. Governor McMaster himself is a name that keeps being floated. And I like that idea a lot as well.
1: What, that him being the senator?
2: Yeah.
1: No.
2: Rick says no.
1: No. We've had enough of Foghorn Leghorn.
2: I don't know.
1: I'll tell you, boy.
2: I go back to my thinking of why I would always vote for Lindsay, because he has the phone number of every important person that makes decisions around the world. They have his ear. He has their ear. Who else has that kind of clout? Who has those kind of connections that they made over 30-some-odd years?
1: I heard that if you wanted to talk to Lindsey Graham, he would pick the phone up and
2: yes.
1: talk to you.
2: Yep, yep.
1: So.
2: Well, so I'd like to find somebody else like that, yeah?
0: You told me the other night, I know you got the phone number for the new senator, so I did call somebody who I knew had the phone number.
2: Mm-hmm.
0: I ain't going to say who I did,
2: okay.
0: But I did call him.
2: All right. Well, you keep your mysteries.
0: Also, I got the song for you.
1: Okay, hang on now. Gary's here.
2: Good morning. It's Wednesday, July 15th, and here are some of your Hot Talk News headlines. A rumor on social media Tuesday has now been confirmed by the Horry County Police Department. Three people are recovering after a shooting Monday evening in the Longs area off Bombing Range Road. All three victims were taken to the hospital with non-life-threatening injuries. Detectives found multiple shell casings at the scene, but so far have not identified a suspect as that investigation continues. New details are emerging in Sunday's deadly incident on a roadway in Marion County. The Marion County Sheriff's Office says deputies responded Sunday night around 9:30 to a domestic-related incident involving a motor vehicle on Highway 41 South near Bellancourt, where they found the fatally injured body of 23-year-old Madison Marie Squires. Now SLED and the South Carolina Highway Patrol's accident investigation team are assisting the Sheriff's Department with the investigation, determining if Squires may have fallen from the pickup truck. An autopsy is underway to determine her exact cause of death. Authorities have not confirmed any suspects or arrests in the incident so far. And in Columbia, more than 2 weeks into South Carolina's new fiscal year, lawmakers are still without a final state budget, leaving the government operations under temporary spending plans based on last year while negotiations continue. The biggest disagreements remain over expanding property tax relief and roughly $320 million in legislative earmarks. That's money that lawmakers direct to their local projects in their own districts. The delay means planned raises for thousands of teachers and state employees are on hold. Legislators also disagreed about the extension of the process itself, with some saying that relying on continuing resolutions is a failure. While others are content with keeping the temporary budget rather than approving one that doesn't provide enough property tax relief. Lawmakers meet again today in the hopes of reaching a final deal. And that's some of your Hot Talk News headlines.
1: 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Get out and enjoy it. We're looking at sunshine, high 89 along the beaches. Mostly clear, low 76 tonight. Sunshine, high 91 along the beaches. Upper 90s inland with a heat index of 105. We've got sunshine at 78 right now at the Hot Talk Studios.
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6: I'm getting whiplash just from slamming my head.
4: You know, Joe's on vacation. Thank you so much, Rick, for filling in. But that means that the sports voice is missing. But Gary Kay was kind enough to come in and tell us what's happening with the FIFA World Cup.
7: Well, we got
4: the... Turn his mic up, please.
6: Okay, I got you.
7: All right, we have one more game till the final on Sunday. So we have a big match, long-term rivalry here, Argentina and England. We all know that Messi's the GOAT. Uh-huh. He's tied with the Golden Boot for this World Cup with Mbappe, 8 goals. But I'm rooting for England because that's my people. Harry Kane, Bellingham, Rashford. Hopefully we win. Weather will not be an issue because they're playing indoors in Atlanta at the Mercedes-Benz. Should be a great game. Go England.
6: So it's not the finals yet?
7: No, Sunday. Sunday's the finals. Saturday is the third, fourth place.
6: Who's left standing?
7: Spain is in the finals.
6: Okay, so they made it to the finals.
7: And then this game decides whoever wins today plays Spain for the championship.
4: And then the teams and that then Norway lost on Saturday.
7: I mean, yeah, France and plays the loser of the game today on Saturday for third place.
4: And what's the Golden Boot? Explain.
7: Golden Boot is whoever scores the most goals in the tournament. So right now, Messi is tied with Mbappe from France. They both have 8.
4: Okay.
7: So Messi could pass him.
4: So on Sunday, when they play in East Rutherford, New Jersey, is that indoor or outdoor?
7: Outdoor.
4: Is this supposed to be hotter than heck?
7: Yes. That's why today's game is going to be nice. Weather will not be a factor.
4: Oh,
7: that's why
4: goodness.
7: They do the hydration breaks this year, this World Cup, because it's so hot out there.
4: Mm-hmm.
7: They have to give the guys a little bit of a break.
4: Well, that's
7: them hydrated.
4: Good.
7: Yeah.
4: That's good. So what you doing tonight, Gary?
6: Oh, forget that. Let them just go ahead and let them just pass out.
4: You are just in rare form, Rick Roberts.
6: Just let them just
7: now,
6: deal with that.
7: Now, we are not talking about passing out tonight. Tonight, we're going to be playing some music, having some fun. Rick and I will be out at the Crooked Hammock inside the Tap Room doing a little music bingo. I can read the sheet,
4: can
7: right, Rick?
4: Can you tell us what some of the themes are for the games?
6: I'll be
4: the,
6: tap dancing.
7: The theme of tonight is fun. Just come on
4: just
7: out.
4: Fun.
7: Have fun. We're going to have... We do have some songs from movies, songs from TV shows.
4: Okay.
7: And then 2 rounds of just dancing in your seat, getting up, dancing, singing along, having a great time.
4: Fantastic. Mm-hmm. 6 to 8 this evening at the Crooked Hammock Brewery at Barefoot Landing. It is Hot Talk Music Bingo with Gary Kay.
7: Yes.
4: Rick Roberts. Me and Slide are going to pop in.
8: Cool. After a night of bombing, Iran gets hit in the daytime. I'm Dave Anthony, Fox News, a fifth straight day of American attacks.
9: At 6 a.m. Eastern, 1:30 p.m. in Tehran, U.S. Central Command resumed airstrikes on Iran. The goal, once again, to make it harder for Iranian forces to attack commercial shipping in the Strait of Hormuz. Iran, though, is threatening to expand the conflict. The Revolutionary Guard warning regional energy exports are either shared by all or denied to all. A hint they're ready to target Gulf Arab interests.
8: Fox's Jonathan Savage. President Trump tells Fox after a Navy blockade went back into effect around Iran's ports, unless they return to nuclear negotiations.
10: Next week it gets really bad for them because next week comes the power plants. Next week comes the bridges.
8: The president posted this morning on Truth Social that ICE is doing a great job and we can't give up one of its most important and effective crime-fighting tools, the traffic stop. Writing it'll play right into the criminals' hands. This after ICE put a hold on most stops following deadly shootings in Maine and Texas. Border Czar Tom Holman tells Fox.
11: We'll let this play out where it is, but I think ISIS is going to continue doing record arrests, record removals, and this is, I wouldn't even call it bumping the road. I mean, this is going to be a short-term review.
8: In both shootings, Homeland Security says the drivers killed used the vehicle as a weapon. Neither were the target of the immigration enforcement being conducted. Acting Attorney General Todd Blanche is about to face tough questions at a Senate confirmation hearing starting now. His time as a Trump personal lawyer will be under scrutiny, and Fox's David Spunt reports.
12: Blanche's critics in the Senate, and there are plenty, will most likely bring up the Jeffrey Epstein files and the mistakes made with how the department handled the release of those files. Blanche himself has admitted there were mistakes when it came to redactions and potential victim identity releases.
8: There's also a confirmation hearing this hour for Director of National Intelligence nominee Jay Clayton. We may no longer need to change the clocks twice a year. The House passed a bill to make daylight saving time permanent. The Senate considers it next. 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
6: Your Hot Talk forecast, beautiful. Get out and soak up some vitamin D today. Partly sunny, high 89, mostly clear, low 76 tonight. And hotter for your Thursday. We're looking at sunshine, high 91 along the beaches, mid-90s inland, but the heat index will make it feel like it's about 105. We're looking at sunshine and 80 right now at the Hot Talk studios.

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0: for an Ask a Geek segment, if you ask me. 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
0: If you've got questions for Hal, the Thumbs Up Guys and Drew Lear's Talking Text Line is your number. You can call in or you can text in your question, 843-839-9950. You're going to need that number a little bit later for two reasons: to win some Girl Scout cookies from Hal and to win tickets to see Skynyrd and Foreigner in Charlotte for next Friday night at the True Line Amphitheater. So we're listening out for that Skynyrd song to be caller three. Meanwhile, we got to get to the bottom of a bunch of things with you today, Hal. The problems that are going on with the Windows updates. How are you doing this morning? Are you ready for all of this?
2: Oh, yeah, we're doing great. We see people coming in with lots of problems due to Windows updates. Microsoft had this scheme 15 years ago that they were going to put a security certificate on each computer from major manufacturers, HP, Dell, and so on, that would last for 15 years. And as time went on, they didn't think about those certificates expiring. So they waited until 3 years ago, 2023, to start issuing new certificates. So if you have a computer more than 3 years old, there's a Windows update that comes out trying to update those certificates, and that can cause a problem on older computers. We've seen a lot of computers that hang after 3 to 5 minutes of being on, and that has turned out to be a rather simple fix that we can do pretty quickly. And other machines, it updates the BIOS with the certificate, and then all of a sudden, yeah, it doesn't recognize a BitLocker key. So now you're in a quandary about...
3: So let me ask you. So in other words, you say certificate. Is that that little box that pops up when you're like somewhere on your computer doing something?
2: Nope.
3: Because I'll see a little box pop up talking about some certificate or something.
2: Yeah.
3: It's not the same thing?
2: Not quite. But yeah, so as a preventative measure, you want to make sure you have your BitLocker key stored somewhere, or better yet, turn it off if you're not handling sensitive data of other people. As a free service we offer, if you come in, we can help you find the key or turn off BitLocker.
0: Okay, Hal, I got a couple of questions about this. So the three-year-old, any computer that's older than 3 years old, I have an old laptop that I don't use anymore because it's basically a door holder. It's heavier than heck. It's like 10 bricks heavy. But I have pictures and
3: what
0: files.
3: What year did
0: it
3: come out? 1959?
0: It's like a door. So it came out more than 3 years ago, I'll tell you that. And I keep it because I have files and photos in there. Am I going to have trouble accessing them now that this Windows Microsoft updates happened?
3: Not if you bring it into Hal.
2: That's right.
0: Okay. So for
4: there's the answer.
0: I can't be the only person who's hanging on to old, outdated technology because of my pictures and files. So that is interesting.
3: All right. We got Dawn here. She wants to ask a question. Go ahead, Dawn.
4: This is a silly question, but it's a real question. I think that a lot of people have this question. So I have, of course, a work computer, and I have a home computer. And I just have a simple laptop at home. But I download a lot of things, summaries and
3: porn,
4: some photos. No, we can talk about that later. I don't want... That's how you don't get tracked.
0: That's another question. Go ahead with that.
4: Do I need to actually go back and look at my memory? Is it using up a lot of my memory in my computer? Should I go back and actually delete some of that stuff to free up my storage?
2: Yeah, and by memory, you mean storage. So usually downloads don't take up a significant amount of room on your device. And you can always check that, go to Disk Manager, and tell you how much free space you have as a percentage of the whole. And typically, documents, things like that, don't take up much room. What takes up the most room would be videos or pictures.
4: Okay. All right, no, that answers my question because I download a lot of stuff for work, and I, like I said, simple laptop, and am I eating it all up? So I didn't know if I should just go into my downloads and just wipe everything out.
2: Well, and then if you're ever offline and don't have access to the internet, you have that stuff locally on your computer. If you were a real estate professional and taking pictures of homes and lots and all that all day long, you may want to do some cleanup, free up some space.
4: Sure.
3: Or better yet, buy an external hard drive and load all those up on that, and then that way it frees up what's on your computer.
0: Hal, what do you think about that recommendation?
2: That and store it in the cloud. There's a lot of cloud storage available cheap.
3: Well, right there, that you just answered that question, that you got to pay for that.
2: You get a certain amount of storage free. But the thing to keep in mind, the more near and dear something is to your heart, the more places you want to store it. And some people think, oh gosh, all these photos of Muffy and Fluffy, I can't stand to lose those. So I'm going to take them off the computer and put them on my external drive. So the point comes when, it's not if, when that drive fails, if that's the only place you have it stored, then it's all gone. So the thing about storage devices, no matter whether it's a hard drive, flash drive, your computer, or whatever, storage devices fall into one of only two categories. Those have already failed, and those are going to fail.
3: Okay, because that's interesting, because anytime I do an interview with an artist, or, you know, I always take those interviews and I put them on a flash drive and I put those in a case, and I don't touch them until I'm ready to put more interviews on there.
2: Those flash drives will fail one day.
3: Hmm. When you say fail, what do you mean by how, it's?
0: You'll go to it and there's nothing there.
2: Well, you may leave it plugged into your computer and the dog walks by and mangles it.
3: I don't have a dog.
2: Or a cat.
3: But anytime I ever do something, I put something on that flash drive, I always make sure that, and if it gets close to being full, then I don't put anything else on it. I just start with a new flash drive.
2: Right. And the thing about flash drives, even though there's no moving parts, they do wear out. You can read and write to them a certain number of times, and after that, they just lock up or just randomly lock up. For instance, all the circuitry in there is not much different from wiring in a light bulb or LEDs and so on. And so how many times have you driven down the road and you see a stoplight that's got those 50 red dots in the red zone and 10 of them are out?
3: Mm-hmm. Right.
2: So along with...
3: Well, like anything, they're all going to go bad at some point. Yeah.
2: Right. So in some cases, it's like the old string of Christmas lights where when one goes out, they all go out.
3: Right. So what's the best way then? You're saying the cloud is the best way to save everything?
2: Unless you're paranoid.
3: I am. Yes.
2: Yeah, cloud. The key is more places, not just the flash drive, an external drive, the cloud, and if it's not taking up a lot of room, keep it on the computer.
3: So basically you're saying always have a backup.
2: Always.
4: So it kind of behaves like a battery then. So like a battery, if you don't continue, like a rechargeable battery, if you don't continuously recharge your battery, it will just die on you, more or less. That's what you're saying with flash drive.
2: It, in theory, will last a lifetime, but
3: there's always a chance it could not.
4: Right.
2: Anything could happen.
4: Yeah. So, okay, we're going to go back into your initial, you inspired it, Rick. If you did want to watch adult documentaries on your computer, is there a way that you can actually do it without being tracked? Oh, I love this question.
2: Oh, sure.
3: You got the professional here. I mean, I'm sure he's going to tell you.
2: Yeah. So, in theory, you could use a VPN to access adult sites.
3: Exactly.
2: And then the VPN operator will tell you that the U.S. government cannot track what you're doing.
0: The Chinese can.
2: But
3: We had to bring them into this, didn't we? Yes, we just had to bring them into this.
2: They don't say which government will be tracking you after that.
3: But let's talk about VPNs. Are they worth spending your money for?
2: They're promoted heavily, and they're about the worst thing you could do security-wise. Mm-hmm. Because you are giving a third party full access to everything in your computer. And you won't see the cursor moving, anything like that. They have access to all your files at any time you're connected through the VPN. So either the VPN operator or someone who hacks it, you can see potentially everything in your computer.
3: So then what's the best way to keep from anybody tracking you?
2: Well, so a lot of people use it to access their banks. So when you connect directly to your bank, you have a secure connection between you and the bank. When you connect through a VPN, you connect through the VPN with this so-called super secure connection, and then from their server to your bank with a plain old connection, just like you were sitting at home. So the conspiracy theory goes that the VPN operator could be collecting the logins of millions of people, and in a single 9/11 type of event, one day, transfer funds overseas, funds the terrorists, and you gave them the bullets to do it.
3: So once again, what's the best way to keep them? What's the best way, or what's the best thing to use to keep from being tracked?
2: Low paranoia factor.
0: So in that vein, I'm just going to ask what the two of them are touching. They're dancing all around. But this is the question, Hal. Are some people concerned? They've got computer problems that they really need your help with, but they're concerned about what you might see on their computer if they bring it in.
2: Typically, if someone like that, we're doing the work in front of them.
3: Mm-hmm. So. Once again, paranoid.
2: Yes.
0: So it's best to not be paranoid.
2: Yeah.
0: Okay, so last week, speaking of paranoia, there was a big story that came out that folks that have iPhones and they're storing their photos in the Apple Cloud, that they're then shared with advertisers, and that's how they're figuring out, oh, you've got baby pictures, let's advertise new diapers to you. Is that true, that that those pictures, if you have an iPhone, are shared with advertisers?
2: Anything's possible with cloud. So
3: Let's just back it up to the cloud again.
2: Yes. So whether it's the Apple Cloud or
3: danged
2: Google
3: if you,
2: Cloud
3: danged
2: or
3: if you
2: anywhere.
3: Don't.
0: We do have a question here on the Talk and Text line, and I think it's based on something you said last week, Hal. He says, every time I clean my keyboard and PC filters, I end up with another empty compressed air can in the trash, and it's bothering me. I'm not trying to turn PC cleaning into a moral lecture, but it feels strange to keep buying disposable cans for something I do every month. Have you switched to a rechargeable electric duster, and does it actually replace what the canned air can do?
2: At the shop, we have an air compressor.
0: Mm-hmm.
2: So, and
0: what's a rechargeable electric duster? What is?
3: It's those things you buy that you need
0: it,
3: a dust
0: it
3: buster.
0: Blows it out for you, but it's okay. So you have on a giant scale, the industrial scale of that.
2: Yes, and we blow out computers. They do a much better job than the canned air.
0: Uh-huh.
2: And then the other thing we would suggest is don't eat over your keyboard and don't get the food crumbs in there.
0: Oh, but then when are you going to have lunch?
3: And that all depends on what you're watching.
2: Yeah.
4: Or spill water on it.
3: While you're eating.
0: Okay, one more question before we give away the cookies. We've talked all morning about the daylight saving time and how we may be able to lock it in if Congress can get their act together. Is this going to be, if it happens, like a Y2K moment where it's going to throw off all the computers in America if we were to change the time like that?
2: No, computers automatically update time through a time server.
0: Okay, so
2: you've
0: only
2: probably
0: the
2: noticed
0: server
2: when
0: get
2: you come
0: new
2: in to the office after daylight saving time, the computer's already changed its time itself.
0: Okay, so are these computers automatically set to do that, or it's something they're getting from a server and it's not going to continue to happen twice a year?
3: I think they're automatically set to do that, right?
2: Yeah, they're automatically set to do that. And so,
3: I mean, it's a setting in your computer. You when you go to your time.
0: Uh-huh.
3: There's a setting in there that shows you can it's for daylight saving time. It's an adjustment. It's there.
2: Yeah.
0: So that setting will become like moot.
3: I don't know that it'll become. I don't think laptops or Microsoft will change that in their computers. I don't see why they would, because even if we go to daylight or not standard time anymore, I don't think it'll really matter. I don't think.
0: So it's not going to.
3: I don't think that'll be a big deal.
2: No, it won't.
3: Yeah. So
4: don't let everybody panic. It'll be fine. It'll actually automatically happen.
0: Like Y2K?
4: Yeah. Yeah. That was fun. But
0: that was scary.
3: I don't
0: at the
3: understand
0: time.
3: What y'all are talking about.
0: How, back, since we brought it up, what was Y2K the big emergency that everyone made it out to be in your line of work at that time?
2: Well, there was enough paranoia ahead of time to stave off any major problems. So
3: good answer.
2: So I worked
3: good
2: on several Y2K projects before the year 2000.
0: So paranoia basically is what keeps Hal in business.
4: That's right. Yeah. That's when everybody was pulling their money out of the ATM and everything, like right before. I remember that.
3: The
4: world is falling apart.
0: So every Wednesday around this time, we get to ask our resident geek, Hal, the questions and get really insightful answers about all of your computer and digital internet. And a few questions today that were just, I don't know, off the wall. But thank you so much. And how can we find you if we need your help?
2: You can call or text us, 843-449-9439. We are in the Lowe's Foods Shopping Center on International Drive, right off of Highway 31. We're in from 9 to 5 during the week, 9 to 12 most Saturdays.
0: Excellent. And so want to give away some cookies and they can come by and visit you and pick them up.
2: Yeah, we have a whole case of cookies, 12 boxes. It's a $60 value that we'd like to give away right now.
0: Girl Scout cookies. Which caller would you like to take?
2: We'll take caller number 6.
0: Six. He's going to make you work for it, Slide.
4: Yeah, baby.
0: Caller number six at 839-9950 wins the case of Girl Scout cookies, courtesy of Just Ask Hal. As always, thank you, Hal. It's always a hoot when you come in.
2: All right. Thanks for having me on.
0: Good morning. It is Tuesday, July 14th, and here are some of your Hot Talk News headlines. Shocked politicians in Washington are now trying to figure out how to move forward without one of the Senate's most influential conservatives following the death of Lindsey Graham. Republicans returned to the Capitol this week, beginning the difficult task of reshuffling Graham's committee assignments, while also dealing with the continued absence of Senator Mitch McConnell, who's still recovering from a fall in pneumonia. Once Governor Henry McMaster's appointee, Darlene Graham Nordone, is sworn in this afternoon, Republicans will regain South Carolina's Senate seat as they work to advance President Trump's agenda and confirm key nominees. Many South Carolinians are asking the same question today. Who is Darlene Graham Nordone? While she's best known as Senator Lindsey Graham's younger sister, she has a history of public service, serving on South Carolina's Commission for the Blind since 2019. She's never held elected office, but she's often stood beside her brother at campaign events. After their parents died just 15 months apart, Lindsey became Darlene's legal guardian while still in his early 20s. He later became an uncle to Darlene's children and a great uncle to her grandchildren. The two always said their relationship was much more like father and daughter than brother and sister. She will have the distinction of becoming South Carolina's first ever female senator. In other news, the South Carolina Education Lottery is reporting that they generated nearly $607 million for the state this past fiscal year, the second largest contribution since ticket sales began in 2002. Lottery officials say the money is used for education, including college scholarships, K-12 programs, and other education initiatives, but it's not really up to the lottery to decide exactly where the money goes. They simply transfer it to the state, where the General Assembly determines how those education dollars are allocated. Strong scratch-off ticket sales and billion-dollar Powerball jackpots helped ride the past year's near-record haul, which, by the math, equals about $138 spent for every South Carolinian old enough to buy a lottery ticket. Although, of course, some people never play. And that's some of your Hot Talk News headlines.
3: 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Sunshine today and a high around 89, and look for a mostly clear tonight, low 76. Plenty of sunshine and a wee bit warmer for your Thursday. High 91 along the beaches, mid-90s. Inland, with that heat index, it'll feel like about 105. We're sitting at 80 right now in sunshine in Surfside Beach.
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11: Give me back my bullets.
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12: Skinnard.
0: So the daylight savings time debate.
3: Okay.
0: Save daylight saving time. There's no S. I'm sorry. There's a new product that has just been approved by the FCC, the Federal Communications Commission, that could make it so that you could have daylight whatever time of day or night you
3: like. How do you do that?
0: This is crazy, Rick. Are you ready?
3: I'm ready.
0: So I know what you're thinking. Why would the Federal Communications Commission be approving a product that would provide us with daylight any time of the night? Because it's a mirror satellite that is going to be put into the darkest parts of space to reflect back on the darkest parts of Earth. In a low Earth orbit, it will be a mirror that can make, like, put a spotlight in a 5-kilometer radius, is what they're saying.
3: That sounds dangerous.
0: Well, here's the thing. The other application besides actually creating light, like be a spotlight from the sky.
3: Just like, pass the Daylight Savings Time Act.
0: What was that movie, what was it called, where the guy was living in a TV show and they had spotlights that would fall from the
3: John,
0: sky?
3: Was that the Jim Carrey movie?
0: Yeah, that movie. Like
3: Truman.
0: That's
3: Truman Show.
0: Truman. Okay, so it's going to actually be like that, but it's not going to be a fake lighting. It's going to be a satellite in the sky. The other thing that it can
3: that's
0: do...
3: That's ridiculous.
0: The other thing it can do is be equipped with solar panels and transmit back the energy. Solar panels in space, mirrors
3: in space. Once again, government overreach.
0: This is a private company. It's called Reflect Orbital, and you can Google them. Let me tell. So I wanted to see if Slide was paying attention, but I think he's on the phone getting a winner. They named this satellite, this special mirror satellite, Arendelle One, after a movie character. Do you know what movie had a character named Arendelle? Because maybe you can explain to me why they chose that name.
3: No, do you know what the movie was?
0: Lord of the Rings?
3: Lord of the Rings. Arendelle, yes, now I know.
0: Why would that have something to do with reflecting sunlight?
3: I think Arendelle, wasn't that the part? They were part of the...
13: Arwen. Yeah, they live for... The elves, they live
3: yeah, the
13: forever.
3: Elves, they were the elves. Yeah.
13: They live forever.
0: Oh, Arwen.
13: She married the king. The daughter did, anyway. Anyway, shout out to Mary, M-E-R-R-Y. She's from Charlotte, but she's got a house here for the tickets.
14: Why haven't they yet?
15: I think if I didn't do the way I'm doing, they would never make it, you know.
12: They would have never made a deal with Obama. That deal was the worst deal. What they did sign was a worthless piece of paper.
14: Acting Attorney General Todd Blanche in first Senate confirmation hearings with Jeffrey Epstein survivors objecting because some of their names were exposed when Blanche released millions of Epstein files. Greetings from Canada. Smoke from Thunder Bay wildfires browning the skies from the Midwest across New York down to Cincinnati and D.C. atop a heat wave. 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
15: 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Look for heavier traffic volume on Highway 501 beachbound from Waccamaw Drive to University Boulevard. International Drive at River Oaks, Bypass 17 between Mr. Joe White and 38th Avenue North. And Highway 707 at Bay Road. 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

0: Shots, Lakeside. Hey, Rick, Leanne, our winner has a residence in Charlotte here and another city. And just so happens that the concert is in Charlotte, so...
1: Yeah, this works out great for them.
0: So she ain't got to worry about getting a hotel room or any of that.
1: Well, congratulations.
0: Fantastic. Oh, yeah.
1: It is a funky hump day here on the Hot Talk Morning Show on Hot Talk 99.5. And congratulations to everyone who played along. We'll do it again tomorrow. Well, tomorrow, I got to remember, instead of Lynyrd Skynyrd, we're going to do a Foreigner song tomorrow to give away a pair of tickets to the show that they are doing together, the Double Trouble Double Vision.
2: And I've got a great song for them to listen for.
1: Okay. We will discuss. We will put it down.
2: Because I am that song.
1: Oh, come on now.
2: You'll have to listen tomorrow to find out.
1: Okay. The Skynyrd Show is going to be next Friday, the 24th, in Charlotte, as Sly just was mentioning. And then we'll have more Guns N' Roses tickets for the Raleigh show at Carter Finley Stadium on
0: Guns N' Roses.
2: Can you imagine? I'm hoping that show on that day, it's not 95 degrees because you will be baking at Carter Finley Stadium.
1: Well, it's going to be at night.
2: That don't matter.
1: You know, I wish
2: the show will start during the day. I mean, it'll still be the sun up when I'm going to assume that Foreigner is going to be the opening act.
1: Yeah. Well, I wonder. That would be interesting.
2: Or they might do what some bands do.
1: A back and forth thing.
2: Yes, they'll do. Yep. One will open one night, one will open the next night.
1: We'll find out. I wish that me and Slide and Joe could take the 24th off and go up to that Guns N' Roses show because I'd like to see Public Enemy. That would be so much fun.
2: Well, I tell you what, y'all go over to that show. Me and Slide will take over the morning show that day.
1: Well, I wanted him to come too.
2: Well, then we ain't going to have a morning show.
0: Hey, Rick, here's what we can do.
2: Unless I run in the board.

0: and doing the morning
1: show. Remotely from Raleigh Friday morning.
0: You could.
2: Hey, yeah. Rick. Hey, Rick, what I used to do is I would drive my bus up to Walnut Creek in Raleigh, and they would let me park the bus where the rest of the artists parked at.
0: In the back.
2: Yeah, I would park my bus right back there.
0: That's
2: like,
0: sweet.
2: Oh, this way. And I go like, but I'm not.
0: Don't say nothing.
1: Don't say anything.
0: Just say yes, sir.
1: All you need is a laminated pass. You just need something on a lanyard around your neck.
0: When I was in country music, there was a show that came out here in Marion. It was an amphitheater out here in Marion right before you came into Conway and Ainer and all that. Mm-hmm. And it was called the Girls Night Out Tour. And it was Reba, and it was Martina McBride and several other acts. And the record label made sure that I was taken care of. They allowed me to park my radio station vehicle in the backstage area with where the buses were, and I never went out into the venue. I stayed backstage the whole time to see the show. And Reba was just as sweet as you could be. She was just wonderful.
1: The good old days.
0: Yes, the good old.
1: The good old days. By the way, Joe Katz is on vacation. He's making memories with his family down in Florida. And
0: that he'll remember.
1: Thank you, Rick. So thank you for filling in. I really appreciate it. And you can tell on the Thumbs Up Guys Entry Lawyers Talking Text line that everyone is having a good time with you filling in.
0: Well, I appreciate
1: that.
0: We'll
1: have more fun tomorrow.
0: I know I'm not some people's cup of tea, but look, it's just a show, and I'm just here to entertain.
1: It's just a show. You're just a singer in a rock and roll band.
0: That's right.
1: So one story that I had this morning that we've not done is the Bill Belichick story.
0: It's not really a Bill Belichick story, though.
1: It's about his family. So,
0: but it's not really about him.
1: So, of course, everyone knows that he's now in Chapel Hill coaching UNC football. And when we say he is, it kind of seems more like his girlfriend is. But
0: I think they put the foot down on that.
1: You think so?
0: Yeah, I don't think she's going to be on the sidelines like she was when he first got hired.
1: Well, you know that his son, Steve Belichick, is also, what is he, like a...
0: assistant coach or something?
1: Something.
0: Like that?
1: I don't know what kind of a coach he is, but he works for his dad.
0: Right.
1: And his wife's name is Jen Belichick, and she had a failure to appear in court last week, so there's now a warrant out for her arrest.
0: What was the failure to appear
1: for? She had a speeding ticket of excessive speeding, going 88 and 70.
0: Oh, that's not a bad thing.
1: Well, 18 miles over the speed limit, I think you kind of need to come to the court and explain yourself. And she did not. And she did not have an attorney.
0: So they put a bench warrant out for her?
1: So they put a warrant out for her. Yep, on Monday they put out a warrant. And the traffic stop was back on May 21st. So.
0: But did they go and pick her up and put her in handcuffs and take her to jail?
1: I don't think they've gotten her yet, because what she's done in response is go onto social media and make fun of it. And say,
0: that's not a good
1: thing. I've lawyered up. I hired an attorney, she says. So, yeah.
0: Hire an attorney, don't matter. If you broke the law and they've got proof that you were doing 18 miles over the speed limit, you might want to plead down.
1: Well, it's interesting that, you know.
0: And if I was Bill Belichick, I would stay away from it as far as I could.
1: Yeah, me too, because this is his daughter-in-law that's been the most outspoken critic of the girlfriend. Let's see, what are some of the things that she did? Jen did an interview. She's done a lot of interviews with people where she said that he needs to choose his family over the girl. What's her last? Her name is Hudson. Is that what her name is?
0: I guess.
1: 25-year-old girl.
0: I have, when that whole story first came out, like, was it 2 years ago?
1: Yeah.
0: 2 years ago, I stopped and I went, right.
1: Yeah.
0: She's not with him because he's hot and sexy.
1: Well, they started dating in 2023, but like it's been in November of last year when she's 23 years old. It's hit the fan.
0: And she like 23?
1: 2023, she would have been like 21 or 22 years
0: right.
1: old when they started.
0: And he's like 70?
1: 74 now.
0: Yeah.
1: Yep.
0: So 70 years old and a 20. No, I'm sorry. I'm 64. And if a 21-year-old woman wanted to, you know, come up to me, I'd say, honey. My daughter is as old as you know. Have a nice day.
1: You say that now.
2: Hey, Rick.
0: Yes, I would.
2: Hey, Rick. You know what my daughter would say? Who this woman?
0: I would expect my daughter to do the same thing.
2: Who this woman?
0: Yep. I would expect my daughter to do the same thing. I'm sorry, but there's common sense and there's, you know, I know you want to, look, I'm like I said, I'm just turned 64. Sure, would I like to be back 30 years when I was 30? Of course I would. But that's just not the way it works. So, you know,
2: well,
0: and I can't imagine what they have in common with each other.
1: Football.
2: Well, the good
1: their
2: thing,
1: love of football.
2: The good thing is she's got her own money, though. She's got
0: good answer,
2: Rick. She's got $15 million.
1: Yeah,
2: in
1: that's
2: the bank.
1: What Tom on the she's got 15 text line said. Yeah. She's already rich. She's not gold digging.
0: She got She got 15 million. When did she get that 15 million?
2: Before she met him.
1: Does she come from a wealthy family?
0: Does she come from a wealthy family?
2: No, she's an influencer or something.
0: Oh, I don't. Okay, what?
2: I don't care.
0: You know what? If these things, these influencers. You know, if you're paying somebody to influence tons of money, obviously you're not that smart. Because an influencer to me is no different than us right now. I'm an influencer. Leah, you are.
1: I'm not influencing anyone at all. Make up your own mind.
0: I will if you're going to put $15 million in my bank account.
2: And she does something else, too. I'm not exactly sure what it is. But.
1: I don't really know either. All I know is that Jen Belichick is not above the law, like Rick said, and now she's hired an attorney. I don't know if the judge is going to take kindly to her having kind of made light of it on social media.
0: Oh, I'm sure he won't. Oh, by the way, we had Lance, the milkman, say that there's a Foreigner tribute band this Friday at the House of Blues. Yes, they're called Urgent. We have your free tickets at the front door.
1: We have free tickets to that?
0: To that, and I will be there bringing that band on stage at the House of Blues.
1: When do you sleep?
0: I don't.
1: Slide.
0: Why do you think I don't do caffeine? Because if I did caffeine, it'd be worse.
1: Oh, my goodness. Slide, this morning your vehicle did not start. Do you know why?
2: I'm not sure, but I just ordered an ADM battery, and I'm going to make sure it starts tomorrow.
1: You mean you bought one to you think it was the battery? That's why.
2: Listen, I always try to take care. If I hear a battery turn slow, I'm getting another battery. So usually when something like that happens, it's like.
0: It's either the battery or the starter.
2: I know it's not the starter.
1: Look, I've got auto start on my car, and I think routinely
0: What does that mean?
1: Auto start, it's when you're sitting at a light, a traffic light, and your car shuts off because it's a federal law that it does that to conserve
0: energy,
1: whatever. But you can turn it off. So I try to remember to turn it off, but it's always on when you crank. And they don't put a strong enough.
0: And did you get a new vehicle?
1: Yeah, I had to. My vehicle had like 200,000 miles on it, and I'm a woman who fends for herself. So I needed something that was going to crank at 3:30 in the morning. Yes. Okay. But the thing is.
0: Unlike Joe's car.
1: The battery is not powerful enough. I need to go get a more powerful battery because I don't like the sound where it's like, I don't want to do this.
0: Joe needs to get another box of duct tape.
1: Duct tape will go a long way.
0: Especially on Joe's car.
1: Yeah.
2: I can tell you there's a secret to batteries.
1: What?
2: Go to Interstate Battery on 544. They have what they call reconditioned batteries. Anytime there's a problem with a battery at the dealership or whatever, they send it over there. So you can get you a really good battery for a really great price.
0: So it's a refurbished battery?
2: No, it's they make sure it's good. Like, I'll give an example how I find out about a place.
0: Well, that means they take the battery, they take the casing, they take the cells out of the casing, and they put new cells in it.
2: No.
1: Did they change the fluids in it?
2: Let me tell you how I found out about this place. Okay, so at my car, the guy who worked on my car at the Mercedes place, my CLK AMG, he said, look, you want to get a battery, take what you do. Every time we bring a brand new car in, and there's anything wrong with the charging system, we take the battery out and put a new one in. Even if there's nothing wrong with it. Mm-hmm. Go over there and get you one of those batteries. At that time, the batteries were only like $30.
1: Yeah.
2: Then they went up to $50, and now they're a little bit less, and they call them reconditioned. But you can get a really good battery.
1: Well, I looked up the battery that I need. It's when did batteries become almost $300?
2: I ordered one from...
0: Everything is through the roof.
1: I know.
2: Ordered one from Amazon. It's... a lot less than that.
1: Well, anyway, the car wouldn't have the problem if it didn't have that silly auto start stop feature. And I know probably some people think that it's a good feature and it cuts down on pollution and saves gas. But it's one of those California things. Have you heard the latest thing that California is trying to do that everyone else is upset about? And Alan Wilson has even joined other attorneys generals across the United States to file suit against California for some new law. It's the Plastic Pollution Prevention and Packaging Producer Responsibility Act, the PPPPP Responsibility Act. I don't know who came up with all of that. Have you heard about this one?
0: No, I have not.
1: So in California, what this means is that very soon, like in the next couple of years, they have to eliminate plastic packaging unless it's completely recyclable. And the attorneys general of many a state, including ours, Alan Wilson, has joined a lawsuit saying that this is it's improperly going to affect business and consumers outside of California, because everything that they sell in California definitely ain't made in California.
0: No.
1: And that means it's going to affect those of us who buy those same products elsewhere. It's going to make the cost of products go up if they can't use cheap plastic packaging. That's problem number one. Yeah? No?
0: Well, first of all, you shouldn't, anything in plastic, you shouldn't keep in plastic.
1: No.
0: Probably not good for you. Like, never, I mean, do you ever use plastic with food in it in the microwave?
1: You're not supposed to.
0: You shouldn't.
1: And especially not the black containers, like when you get to go from a nicer restaurant and they put it in the black container with the clear top. That black, do you know what, all of that plastic is recycled from electronics that are the black plastic, like what's behind us here in the racks.
0: Oh, wow.
1: Yeah, that's all it is. So you definitely don't want to be reheating that stuff.
0: No.
1: Anyway, plastic is not the greatest thing in the world, but think about all the things we buy that come in plastic.
0: Well, I mean, it's part of petroleum. Yeah. I mean, plastic is it's everywhere.
1: It's everywhere. Yeah. So that's the latest thing. That's a lawsuit that I want to talk to Alan Wilson next time we bring him in about how he picks and chooses which of these lawsuits that are like states suing states or states getting together to sue a part of the federal government. What's his criteria to decide whether or not it's important enough for South Carolina to be a part of it? And he decided that we need to have stuff in plastic, so we're a part of it.
0: There you go.
1: What else is going on, you guys? Crooked Hammock Brewery.
0: Tonight.
1: This is the most important news of the day.
0: Yes.
1: 6 to 8.
0: Party. Come join us for the party.
1: It's going to be a great party at Crooked Hammock Brewery in the tap room in Barefoot Landing. Backdoor guests are best, they say. So you could actually come in the back door for this party.
0: And come get your drink on in the tap room.
1: Music bingo. We had Gary Kay in here a moment ago explaining, not only, as you told us, Rick, are there going to be some themed bingo cards with TV theme songs.
0: We'll also probably do movie theme songs. We could be doing 70s rock hits.
1: 70s rock hits.
0: 80s rock hits, things like that.
1: Okay. Yep. And it's not important.
0: Solo acts, cover bands.
1: I'd like it if you didn't tell the name of the song, so you'd have to be smart enough to know it's the song.
0: No, that's not the way bingo works.
1: That's not how it works. You actually.
0: I mean, how many times you ever played bingo and they went, oh, guess the number?
1: I want to play Jeopardy Bingo, I guess. Yeah, you're right about that, though.
2: The way you explain things is amazing. Oh, my God.
1: Explain the weather to us one more good time, please.
0: 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Sunshine today and a high around 89. Tonight we're going to see clear skies, low 76, and hot, hot, hot for your Thursday. The heat is back on. 91 along the beaches, 95 inland with that heat index around 105. 81 right now at the Hot Talk Studios.
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0: The talk show that's getting you talking. You're with Brian Kilmeade.
1: Why is it so difficult to understand that in the future we might need less policing in the future? We actually would like our justice system to handle a real cause of crime in the country. People in the billionaire class are getting away with terrible crimes against many Americans because they're profiteering on things like healthcare.
2: Yeah, that's just stupid is as stupid does. I like less policing. If you have less policing, you'll have no policing. And again, this is what the out of touch, this is what the communist mindset is. They come, and especially in America, these are overprivileged, spoiled brats, just being real, who have never, ever had to be in a situation where that 911 call and that response is the difference between seeing another day or protecting your mother. Of all the things, it's always funny. They want to attack the thing that they know nothing about. We need more policing. We need better pay for our police officers. We need better retirement packages for police officers, our first responders. This idea that you're anti-police because somehow you need to check on the billionaires more. Listen, this billionaire thing is the most ridiculous, no place, no basis argument. They don't say millionaire anymore because all their benefactors and socialist commies are millionaires. And this is the spoiled upper class with first world problems. And I'm glad I live in a country that's not going to stand for it. Respect the badge. Respect the men and women in blue, because you're going to need them.
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7: News. I'm Chris Foster. President Trump says ICE should keep using traffic stops as an enforcement tool. ICE announced most stops would be suspended after fatal shootings in Maine and Texas.
8: Well, look, it's not a policy change. It's a temporary pause. Look, we had the last couple of shootings. ICE leadership along with DHS believes they want to look at these last couple of incidents and look. Is there something that could have been done better?
7: Reporters are Tom Homan on Fox. The Senate confirmation hearings today for acting Attorney General Todd Blanche to have the job long term. He says his job is securing American safety.
9: When a family can send their kids to school, walk their neighborhood after dark, and build a life without fear, every promise of the American dream is within reach. When they cannot, none of it is.
7: He faces accusations of improperly targeting Trump political enemies and mishandling the release of Jeffrey Epstein files. 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
10: Hello, Tree Doctor Todd here with our 30th year tip for the summer. Talking about on South Carolina coast, the summer is going to mean some hot and sunny days, some high humidity, and definite big weather. Our afternoon thunderstorms can easily have 70 mile an hour winds, and any hurricanes can be well over 100. 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
3: He's so busy, he'll make your head spin. 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
4: The Iranians are counterattacking, launching missiles at U.S. allies and forces in the region. How many missiles do you believe the regime has left?
5: Well, I tell you, they have some, and so there's always a danger.
4: Hundreds?
5: But for the most part, they're being knocked down. You know, they've done
4: hundreds, thousands?
5: I don't want to say. I think I know. Nobody knows an exact number. I think I know close to an exact number. They have some. They have largely spent their best ones, you know, their most impactful ones. But if you look at over the last 4 or 5 days, they hit with a lot of missiles, and almost every one of them has been shot down.
6: And that is our president giving us an update of what's going on with Iran. Joining me to discuss all things Iran today is Morgan Murphy, national security expert, U.S. Navy captain, and former Trump White House official, former Pentagon spokesperson. And how are you, sir?
7: I'm great. Good to be with you, Tyrus.
6: Oh, always a pleasure. Now, I gather you heard what the president was saying, and the question was kind of a weird question, like how many missiles do they have? I feel like they're missing the point. It's what they don't have is what we should be talking about, because they don't have much of what they did.
7: Well, that's the press pool for you. I'd work with them, as you mentioned, for years, and they'll just ask, how many missiles do they have? Does the enemy have? What's your plan for attacking the enemy? Exactly what time do you plan to invade? I mean, they'll ask all these national security questions that you'd be stupid to answer. And fortunately, our president, unlike the last one, has the common sense not to say, well, they have X many missiles that are just ready to go. In fact, just 90 minutes ago, Central Command spent the better part of an hour bombing the ever-loving snot out of Iran, specifically hitting a lot of their missiles, we're told.
6: So, you know, and I'm going to play one more, and this is by our number 6, Trey Yanks, is interviewing the president about a ground campaign.
4: Are you ruling out a ground campaign in a limited capacity?
5: I don't want to say that either, but I would say no if I thought it was appropriate. I'd say sometimes you need a ground campaign, but we have other people that will do the ground campaign for us. But we already hit Kargil, as you know, twice, even 3 times. I said hit everything but the oil. Just leave that little area from 25 yards out. Leave that little area. Don't touch the oil. Because I don't want that in terms of the world economy. It's a chunk of the world economy. So we haven't hit that. At some point we could, but I think it's unlikely. As far as taking it is concerned, if we degrade them far enough and deep enough back, I would do that.
6: Now, one of the things is that always, I think people kind of miss the point, is that we still wear the white gloves when we're dealing with a country like this that

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2: Defends the Trump agenda. I'm Lisa Brady, Fox News.
3: I'm proud of what we've done to help American families see safer streets and to have a fair shot at the life they're working to build.
2: And acting U.S. Attorney General Todd Blanche says these are not Republican or Democrat issues, but he's being pressed at his confirmation hearing on several issues, including the handling of the Epstein files release, telling lawmakers that mistakes, including unredacted victims' names, were fixed as quickly as possible.
4: And there are Epstein victims in the room and on Capitol Hill today. Dick Durbin, the ranking member, pressed Blanche to personally meet with some of those victims. He said he can't if they have counsel, but he said there are representatives from the Justice Department that are ready to meet with them today.
2: Fox's David Spunt in Washington, a former federal prosecutor tapped for a top intelligence post, is also on the Capitol Hill grill.
5: Manhattan U.S. Attorney and former SEC Chair Jay Clayton tried to assuage concerns that he didn't have enough national security experience for the role of Director of National Intelligence.
6: I've acted as the principal liaison with senior officials at Treasury, State, and the Department of War on matters of national security. As chairman of the SEC, I advise the intelligence community on various matters.
5: The Democratic ranking member on the Senate Intelligence Committee, Mark Warner, has expressed concerns about Clayton's experience.
7: Do you commit that the ODNI's decisions and analysis will remain free from political pressure and conspiracy theories?
5: Clayton said the job is to give the president and lawmakers the best prepared intelligence he possibly can.
2: Fox's Jessica Rosenthal. The U.S. launching rare daytime strikes on Iran after four nights of airstrikes.
8: The narrative from the U.S. is that they have been hitting the capabilities of Iran to menace shipping in the Strait of Hormuz, and that follows seven commercial ships that were hit crossing the strait. U.S. Admiral Brad Cooper says nearly a dozen crew members are missing, killed, or injured by the Iranian strikes.
2: Fox's Mike Tobin in Tel Aviv. The president says U.S. strikes will intensify. 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

0: 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Advertisement, not a promise to make a loan. Buck, this is one of the crazy things that's going on. The Democrats are staying committed to the idea that men can be women. This is going viral. I don't know if you have seen it. This is a UC San Francisco med school dean, chancellor, high-level person saying the vast majority of pregnancies occur in women.
1: Of course, the vast majority of pregnancies are in women, and I have absolutely no problem with using the word pregnant women. I use it myself.
2: Has a non-biological woman ever had a baby?
1: A transgender person can.
2: That's not a biological woman. Has a non-biological woman ever had a baby?
1: I would reiterate,
2: we take ridiculous. Care.
0: Buck, this is where we are. They're going to the mat on this one.
3: Yes, they are. And you are going to a soccer game.
0: I am, Buck. How nervous are you for on behalf of jolly old England?
3: Clay, England's going home with the trophy, a trophy, a trophy. They're going to win the whole thing. You're going to be cheering for them in the stands. We'll be back with the third hour here. Stick around.
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16: And forth with Iran. I'm Lisa Brady, Fox News.
17: After speaking with the president, it is clear that he is no longer negotiating at this moment. He is striking.
16: Fox's Trey Yang's today after his White House interview with President Trump, who says U.S. strikes will expand. There were daytime strikes earlier today, and they're getting closer to energy sites the president says he's willing to hit by next week if the Iranians are unwilling to make a deal. But back channels do exist.
17: I asked the president, when was the last time you spoke with an Iranian official? And he said, my team spoke with Iranian officials an hour ago. And it gives you a sense of the real-time updates that the administration is getting and also the warnings that they are delivering behind the scenes. You also have these other regional players, Pakistan and Qatar, that are continuing each and every day to try to bring both sides back to the negotiating table and reach a more stable agreement. But the memorandum of understanding was a relatively stable agreement, and it was violated. And so the question is, could they reach another deal that ultimately the Iranians will adhere to?
16: A U.S. blockade of Iranian ports is back in effect. Central Command says so far two commercial ships have been redirected. Iran's health ministry says recent U.S. strikes have killed at least 35 people, wounding more than 300. The U.S. military denies striking a civilian wheat storage facility yesterday. At his confirmation hearing, acting U.S. Attorney General Todd Blanche denying allegations he would use the Justice Department for political purposes, pressed by Democrats, including Minnesota Senator Amy Klobuchar, on a number of issues.
18: Will you commit to following clear federal law and not deploying federal agents to polling locations?
19: I will commit to following the law, Senator, of course.
18: Okay, yes. But does that include not deploying federal agents to polling places?
19: I will absolutely follow the law, no matter what it includes.
16: Blanche also telling lawmakers he takes responsibility for mistakes made during the release of the Epstein files. 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
4: All right, welcome back into Clay and Buck here. We got a lot of calls. Let's get to them. We'll take some now and also on the other side of the break. So if you're on hold, stay with us. Bill in Sacramento, you want to talk? What's up, Bill?
5: Buck, you know, you guys are the best. I've listened to you since you guys started, and I was a big Rush Limbaugh listener, and Mark Levin is really, I met him in the Reagan Library, but you know,
4: Mark is great. You know, Mark let me go onto his show twice to talk about my book. So I've also been a long time Mark Levin fan, but go ahead.
5: That. Oh yeah. I know. Mark, he's, you know, a legend talks about a legend, and Mark thinks so highly of you, and you guys work together and like that, but no one can pull one over on you or Mark or Clay. Of course, I talk good about Clay too, you know.
4: What's top of your mind, Bill? I appreciate the kind words. We only got a minute here. Get to it.
5: Oh, yeah. You know, the airline thing, I think, my opinion, I've been following the talk radio for like 11 years all over the place and the far left and all that. Sean Duffy really didn't address the delay on the tarmac on a crystal clear day. I mean, it's the staff. I could see through that. And he...
4: Bill, I appreciate you calling in. We're about to get into a break here. We'll take more calls on the other side of this. By the way, a lot of you want to talk about this and also the eviction thing. I'll just say this. Look, if the airlines are cutting corners and cutting hours out of your life as a result, we should at least know that. And I'm telling you that that's what's happening. So you can care about it or not, but this whole thing about hiding behind weather or whatever, that's not true. That's just not true. We all know that there's weather. Weather hasn't gotten worse in the last 2 years. Airline staffing has, and they're doing this as a cost-cutting measure, and they're doing this with a lot of federal help and, regulation and everything else. Anyway, I can't fix it all right this second, but I want to fix it overall for all of us. Rapid Radios, I love these guys. 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
7: Fox News, I'm Tom Graham. The Pentagon announcing Iran has been hit with another round of strikes. It marks the fifth straight day of U.S. attacks after an interim deal to end the conflict was broken.
8: Most of these strikes have been on the coast of Iran. According to Central Command, the narrative anyway is that the U.S. has been hitting the capabilities of Iran to threaten shipping in the Strait of Hormuz. And this follows seven commercial ships that were hit crossing the strait.
7: Fox's Mike Tobin. More rounds of life-threatening flash flooding impacting Central and South Texas. Fox Weather's Robert Ray is in Camp Wood, about 130 miles west of San Antonio.
9: There were 25 people that were rescued. Rivers, creeks, streams were on the rise because of this incredible rain. Yesterday, 10 inches to a foot in some areas.
7: Texas Governor Greg Abbott issuing disaster declarations for several counties. 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
4: Welcome back in here to Clay and Buck. 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Let's do some of that. Linda in Florida. What's going on, Linda?
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17: New U.S. strikes on Iran. I'm Lisa Brady, Fox News. CENTCOM just confirming a second wave following rare daytime strikes in Iran earlier today. It's the third round in 24 hours.
18: They're nasty people, but
4: They want to make a deal. I can tell you they want to make a deal.
17: President Trump just telling Fox Business's Edward Lawrence.
4: You don't have to be a genius to realize when you see what's happening to them every night. And now today we gave them a little daytime shot.
17: And he has warned that next week will be worse if Iran is not willing to make a deal. The president also suggesting again that the conflict won't hurt the economy in the long term.
4: We're making a lot of money. The defense companies are doing great. It's jobs. It's all jobs. I'm not doing this for jobs. But when you think of it, we make our own equipment. We make the best military equipment in the world. What I do want to do is make it faster because we need it, but allies need it.
17: He's in Pennsylvania for a defense summit, just announcing nearly $10 billion in new investments in the defense industrial base in Pennsylvania alone. Acting Attorney General Todd Blanche facing repeated questions about the Epstein files at his confirmation hearing.
5: It's something that has haunted the Justice Department over and over again since the beginning of this administration because some of the Epstein files had information that was not redacted and released victims' names. Now, Blanche did tout a drop in crime across the country, also efforts the department has undertaken when it comes to fraud prosecution. The DOJ has made fraud fighting a priority.
17: Fox's David Spunt in Washington. Blanche also denying allegations he would use the Justice Department for political gain. The president's picks for director of national intelligence and head of the CDC also on the Hill today. At the World Cup, England and defending champs Argentina scoreless at halftime. The winner faces Spain in the final on Sunday. Stocks finish higher, the Dow up 150 at the bell. 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
1: Fox News, I'm Tom Graham. The U.S. military launching a second round of strikes today against Iran. President Trump says leadership from Tehran has reached out to him again after an interim peace deal was broken several days ago.
2: We will see what's happening. We received a call just as I was coming here. They want to meet.
1: The president speaking with Fox's Edward Lawrence while at an event at the U.S. Army War College in Pennsylvania. An intense heat dome impacting parts of the Midwest and Northeast, while wildfire smoke blowing down from Canada is triggering air quality concerns for millions.
3: All of that smoke pushing in from the Minnesota-Wisconsin border and pushing all the way into the Northeast. We are expecting that air quality to reach unhealthy levels, so a good idea to stay indoors. Avoid being outside for long periods of time.
1: Fox weather meteorologist Bain Frony in New York City. 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
4: 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Watch out for slight volume on 501 Beachbound near Cox Ferry Road. Also, 17 Bypass Northbound near Palmetto Point Boulevard.
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19: Top of the hour, 800-941-SEAN is our number. We'll get to your calls coming up this half hour. We'll also get our final thoughts from all things Simple Man, Bill O'Reilly at BillO'Reilly.com. 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And the best part is they'll only take your case if they know they can help you. What other company offers that? Anyway, do what so many of my listeners have done the last decade

0: and what the people talking to them were saying. And guess whose name is on numerous of these texts? Now, keep in mind, I've had over 1,200 of my private personal text messages with Paul Manafort released, you know, and I had other text messages released with, you know, Kayleigh McEnany and Mark Meadows and Jim Jordan and many others. And nobody ever respected my privacy. Now, if this happened and is actionable, my instinct is to get my lead counsel, who's been involved in winning over 20 plus Supreme Court cases, to go after these people for violation of my constitutional rights. Am I right to do that? Wrong to do that?
1: You're going to appoint another special counsel to investigate the special counsel who lied about what happened. Sure. I mean, look, every American, including AOC, but again, she's a communist, should want to know this information. So,
0: I don't know if that's ever happened to you. I mean, there comes a point, Bill. How much? Look, I'm a member of the press media. You know, I'm a talk show host. I'm upfront about who I am. I do straight news. I do investigative reporting. I do opinion. I talk about culture and sports. I'm like an entire newspaper, and I'm upfront and honest about who I am. But what right do they have to not only get my text messages, but continually, release them? You know, I'm not a, when the story broke and all my text messages came out on one occasion, it was covered wall to wall on fake news, CNN and MSDNC. You know what their reaction was? I can't believe it. Sounds like his monologues. I mean, he really believes this stuff. And I took out of that what you're saying on the air contrived? Because what I'm saying, I mean, is real. It comes from my heart. You've known me for decades. You know I am who I am.
1: Well, you have a lawsuit against the department head who ordered that to happen and who was in possession of your private correspondence, because that's illegal. They can't do that. They, the federal government or state government, cannot do that. So you could sue them. Kathryn Herridge, one of our, the people we both worked with her at Fox, she did it. Very difficult road. But you cannot be purloining private information and using it in to hurt or advance some kind of cause, or to hurt the person whose information you have. So you could go get them if you wanted to. And I hope you do, because it's outrageous. I believe in all this. Once those 51 people, all of the national security people under Biden, you took it, all of those people, once they signed that letter saying that Hunter Biden's laptop was bogus, you and I both knew the fix was in, correct?
0: They never, not one of them, ever examined that laptop. They did no due diligence. They got a call from Winkin' Tony Blinken to please sign a letter in a lead up to a debate to give Joe a talking point. All right, so we're going to watch all of this, and then when we reconvene next week, Mr. O'Reilly, I look forward to getting your thoughts on all of it. I know you missed me last week, because I know this is the most fun you have all week long. Let's be blunt here.
1: Yeah, okay, and that shows you how boring I am.
0: by the way, I just read you're going to have another weekend of rain. Could you have a worst year in New York in terms of weather? I mean, I actually feel sorry for you.
1: Where I am, it's 20 degrees cooler than Manhattan. So I'm not...
0: Oh, Bill O'Reilly giving out, little hints as to where he's, the compound might be located.
1: I got a little bunker, but it has been hellacious. <I'll tell you. laughs>
0: Mr. O'Reilly, we appreciate you. All things Bill O'Reilly, BillO'Reilly.com. Sir, thank you. Appreciate the extra time. 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Look, the bottom line is there are moments that there's no other option. You need, somebody wants to kill you, your family, one option works. That's the lethal option. I pray it never happens to you. That's a God forbid moment. The beauty of this technology is, well, first of all, it's less than 0.01%, according to the FBI, of all altercations require that lethal response. But the beauty of this new technology is that it's legal in all 50 states. You don't need a permit. You don't need a background check. It has powerful deterrence, tear gas, kinetic rounds, pepper spray. You can hit a target 60 feet away. One shot can incapacitate any attacker for up to 40 minutes. 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And I believe in it. 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
2: 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I went to another session to deal with some other problem foods, and I lost another 10 pounds. 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Well, except maybe my husband. 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
3: All right, that's going to wrap things up for today. We have a great Hannity tonight, 9 Eastern, on the Fox News Channel. Senator Josh Hawley, Eric Schmidt, Congressman Jim Jordan, Riley Gaines, Ken Paxton, all coming up. Hannity, tonight at 9 on Fox. Again, please set your DVR. We'll see you tonight. Back here tomorrow. Thank you for making this show possible.

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6: Fire missiles deployed. I'm Lisa Lucera, Fox News. The U.S. military says it's disabled a Curacao-flagged oil tanker trying to breach the reimposed blockade on Iranian ports as the U.S. carries out a second round of strikes today against Iran. President Trump saying we will have Iran defeated soon.
7: The president updating the war effort at a conference in Pennsylvania of defense and technology executives.
8: That's true with all of the munitions people, actually. Faster, we need a little more speed.
7: President Trump is urging Congress to sign off on a record $1.5 trillion Pentagon budget.
6: Fox's Jared Halpern at the White House. A plan to suspend most vehicle stops by immigration agents is off the table.
9: This morning, President Trump overturned that pause, calling the traffic stops one of the agency's most effective crime-fighting tools, saying without them, ICE would just play right into the criminals' hands. DHS says agents use these traffic stops because you don't need a judicial warrant. It's different than going in someone's house.
6: Fox's Alexis McAdams. Tough questions today from a Senate panel for the man who wants to lead the Justice Department.
10: Acting Attorney General Todd Blanche says he's working to restore public trust in the Justice Department, also highlighting plummeting crime rates nationwide under the Trump administration's DOJ.
11: We are keeping America safe, and we are just getting started. I love this country. I love the Department of Justice.
10: Blanche rejecting accusations that he'd used the department for political purposes as Democrats questioned him over his prior role as the president's personal defense attorney. Republicans largely focused on Blanche's experience as a federal prosecutor.
6: Fox's Jeff Manasso. During the hearing, Blanche insisted the nearly $1.8 billion fund that had been set up to defend the supporters of President Trump was not going forward, but several lawmakers, including Texas Republican John Cornyn, raised concerns that the fund would be resurrected. 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

0: Fox News, I'm Tom Graham. The U.S. military launching two waves of strikes against Iran today. President Trump insisting leadership in Tehran wants to negotiate a peace deal after an earlier interim ceasefire was broken.
1: They want to settle so badly. They don't like what we're doing. And they do want to settle. We'll find out whether or not we settle with them or we just finish it off.
0: The president says the military will begin targeting Iranian power plants and bridges. Heavy rains turning roads into rivers for central and southern Texas.
2: Flash flood warnings and watches persist in the region all the way through Thursday, and many roadways impassable. First responders and officials warning people, do not try to drive through these waters.
0: Fox Weather's Robert Ray in Uvalde County, Texas. Defending champion Argentina rallying to beat England 2-1 in advance to the World Cup final. They'll take on Spain on Sunday. 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

0: just about a year ago with the B-2 bombers, and that ended that. So we got a little bit lucky. Our timing was a little bit lucky.
1: Mm-hmm. This is the president at his best. Absolutely at his best. And I think it's very important what he's doing. I don't think he's reached the point where enough is enough, like some people say. But I think he's reached the point where it's, okay, we've got to do more militarily. Perhaps a lot more, I don't know. To deal with these subhuman terrorists, because that's what they are. To deal with these subhuman terrorists. There's other things we can do, and I will say it again. We can arm the people of Iran, and we should. One politician said today, we're not going to send in 150,000 ground troops. Who has said that we should send in 150,000 ground troops? Nobody. No one. These are strawman arguments. It's ridiculous. The Iranian people haven't either. They just said, please arm us so we can rise up and overthrow this government. Well, there'll be a lot of refugees. The Iranian people will fight for their liberation. A lot of refugees. Right now, it's a big concentration camp. We have a resistance in this country to helping freedom fighters, and I don't know why. I literally don't know why. I don't know if our intelligence agencies can't do it anymore. I don't know if it's a lack of will from a director or a cabinet secretary or whomever. I don't know. But I'm one of the few people who actually lived through 8 years of Reagan in the Reagan administration, and I know it can be done. I saw it with my own two eyes. It's crucial. This is a great resource. The people of Iran are a resource. It's their country. I'll be right back.
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8: I watched about 2 innings. And it was, because they really don't mean anything. If you're a little kid, they mean a lot. You love to see the stars and so forth. But the American League won 4-0. I thought the National League usually wins. Am I wrong about that? Oh, you don't know. It's the American League that does? But to be shut out, that's really embarrassing, I think. As long as I'm behind this microphone, I'm going to play for you what Islamic preachers, professors, scholars, and their ilk have to say about you, our country, and your faith. I feel it's a public service. I feel I have an obligation to do it. Because you won't hear rabbis or priests or pastors talk like these imams talk. These imams sound like they're Nazis. Not all. I don't know them all. The ones who are speaking. Same with their professors. Same with their scholars. Same with their activists. In fact, they embrace that whole Third Reich thing, don't they? Let me ask you a question. Let me ask you a serious question. If these individuals, and we'll play them in a moment, think this way, why are they here? Why are they here? Why aren't they removed? Part of the problem, of course, one of the obstacles, is the Democrat Party. You had 103 Democrats today who voted to completely defund the state of Israel with any kind of military support. Now, that day will come when Israel will be militarily independent, and I think we're going to rue the day when that happens. We will not have the kind of big brother, little brother relationship that the president, the prime minister say we have today. That's not going to happen. They're building strong alliances today with Colombia. They have a new president in Colombia. They have strong alliances with Argentina. They have strong alliances with Denmark. They have strong alliances with Hungary and strong alliances with a number of other countries. India, 1.4 billion people. They have strong military alliances, too, with Greece, with Cyprus, in Germany. The German government has asked them to help build an Iron Dome with Volkswagen. Qatar owns, I think, 17% of Volkswagen. And guess what Qatar did? They trumped it. They said no. And so now Germany's trying to figure out how to get around that. And so little Israel is not going to just sit still for the woke right and the Marxist Islamists in our country. And God forbid if the Democrats take the House and the Senate, then eventually the presidency. They're not going to sit still for that. Why should they? And then they'll be sharing intelligence, technological advances, medical advances, and so forth, with whomever they wish. But we have a very superb relationship with that little country, and The president knows it, and most public officials, some don't know it. Some just despise the administration. I was listening to this Joe Rogan in this interview today. It was really quite repulsive, in my humble opinion. But that said, politicians come and go, podcasters come and go, UFC announcers come and go, but Israel's been around, the people of Israel, for sure, nearly 4,000 years. They don't come and go. So there is that. Here's some of the Islamic preachers in the United States, in your country, in our country, right here. Right here. Attacking Christians and Christians and more Christians. Attacking Jews and Judaism. Now keep in mind, we're not bothering anybody. We're living our own lives. We're here. We've created the greatest country on the face of the earth, we Americans. People come into this country and they just start telling us what to do. They start attacking our founding and our founders. They start attacking our Declaration and Constitution. They start attacking whether or not we're on our own land or somebody else's land. They demand that we heal to Islam. They demand that we surrender our own faiths and belief systems. Come into our country like this? Is there another? Tell me, can you do this in an Arab country? Can you do this in a Muslim-majority country? Of course not. And by the way, we wouldn't even think about it. Cut four, go.
5: The Christians today are open idolaters.
9: They insult Allah, saying that he has a son.
10: Very first problem I see in America, Christianity.
11: Do not take the Jews and Christians as your close friends. 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
12: Let us take these lessons and teach it to our children. 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
5: Drawing the boundaries when dealing with the enemy.
8: You're the
5: when enemy. Dealing with the disbeliever.
8: You're the disbeliever.
5: They overtake the disbelievers. يُجَاهِدُونَ فِي سَبِيلِ اللَّهِ وَلَا يَخَافُونَ لَوْمَةَ لَائِمٍ. They fight in the path of Allah and they do not fear the headlines.
13: The question they raise is, why do Muslims hate us? Why are Muslims full of hate against the West or Christianity or Judaism or anything? The Quran tells us the truth.
14: In Islam, we do not resemble the non-Muslims. Jews, Christians, or anybody else. But you know what's the worst thing? Is to resemble someone who's your enemy.
15: The Crusaders, the Wasp, the Fae.
8: Get it? Get it? This is going on every day. Hat tip memory, memri.org. I urge you again, bookmark it, go there often. memri.org. These people are doing a huge public interest to our country in the West, all around the world. These are Islamic preachers in the United States of America, openly trashing Christians and Jews, openly trashing America, and more than that, openly saying what they're going to do to the disbelievers, overtake the disbelievers. Do not befriend the Jews and the Christians. Teach your children to hate them. And they do. And so when we have people in the Middle East saying, you know, we really need to, the Palestinians and the Palestinian Authority and the Israelis, they really need to get together and work things out, and Netanyahu's in the way, and Netanyahu's making this difficult, it's sick and stupid. Ignorant as hell. Ignorant as hell. As we sit here 6,000-7,000 miles away, and some of these people talk like this, look over your shoulder, look around your own country, see what's going on here. It's a disaster. And let me tell you a little secret. When the Democrats take power again, and they're going to take power at some point, maybe sooner than later, but certainly later, they're going to open the gates wide open again. They're going to open the borders wide open again. They're going to stuff the courts with these leftists again. Probably many Islamists. I could see it on the Supreme Court. And the country will change forever. The country will change forever. That's what will happen. And once these people are enshrined in this country, And then due process rights kick in and all these other things kick in. It's impossible to remove them. And that's what the Democrats are counting on. And we're dealing with DSA. Look, Democratic Socialists of America, that's nothing more than the Communist Party USA. Communist Party USA would argue, no, they're not us, because it's very parochial. But it's the same damn thing. It's Communist Party USA. That's what we're up against. It's the jihadi Islamists. That's what we're up against. They've joined forces. They have the same enemy. Jews, Christians, patriotic Americans. That's it. We're the enemy. Some of them are homegrown. Many of them are imported. They still control our colleges and universities despite all the lawsuits. They still do. They still do. And so many of our cultural centers. And the problem is, particularly in blue states, they have free rein, but also in red states, like Texas, for reasons that are unfathomable. I just don't get it. I'll be right back.
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0: of the Constitution gives the power of the executive to President Trump. So we certainly operate with integrity. We certainly operate in the single mindset to serve the American people and do the right thing. But I am a member, if confirmed. I will be a member of the cabinet. I'm serving in the acting capacity that way now, just like the other cabinet members. And President Trump can fire me whenever he wants. So
1: Do you have a sense why he fired your predecessor?
0: I have no idea. I mean, President Trump, we all serve at the pleasure of President Trump in this administration.
1: And, Trump ever post on Truth Social directing your predecessor to get at it, to prosecute his perceived political enemies?
0: I don't think those were his exact words. But
1: those were not his exact words.
0: No, but
1: clearly
0: that
1: was the intention. It is my impression, sir, that you are here rather than your predecessor because the president was unhappy with her failures to
2: actually. There's nothing he can say. Nothing. That Blanche can say that would convince a Chris Coons, the bobblehead. Nothing. She just says you're here because, you know, Pam Bondi's not here and he feels you're going to do X, Y, Z, okay? So I would be surprised if he gets any Democrat votes. Maybe I'll get one, but the problem's going to be some of these Republicans, like John Cornyn, has already raised questions. You know, the Democrats, they march and they click their heels and they salute. The Republicans, not so much. And you know, when you're in a battle like this, that's not a good thing. When you're in a battle like this, it's not a good thing. I'll be right back.
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5: Hello, Tree Doctor Todd here with our 30th year tip for the summer. Talking about on South Carolina coast, the summer is going to mean some hot and sunny days, some high humidity, and definite big weather. Our afternoon thunderstorms can easily have 70-mile-an-hour winds, and any hurricanes can be well over 100. 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